0: Stories shape how a nation sees itself, and the census is one of the ways Australia captures that story. This August, one of the questions you'll be asked is, what religion do you identify with? It's worth taking a moment to think about what that really means. Take Christianity, for example. For some Australians, Christianity is their spiritual belief. For others, it's the values they were raised with and still live by. And for others, it's their connection to Christian schools, charities, organisations, and community services that are part of everyday life. So, when the census comes around, think about your full story, and if Christianity is part of it, take a moment to record it.
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3: In this bulletin, Aussies reminded to fill out the census or face fines, and calls to tighten Queensland's bail laws further. With more, I'm Tracy Weir. Officials are warning fines of more than $300 a day apply to those refusing to fill out the Australian census tonight. Assistant Treasury Minister Andrew Leigh says everyone needs to fill out the form.
4: But for those who aren't able for one reason or another to complete it, we'd encourage them to do it as soon as possible afterwards. You can, of course, already fill out the census, so if you want to do it in the morning rather than the evening, that's totally fine too.
3: There are a total of 66 questions. There are calls for the Queensland Government's breach bail, go to jail laws to be extended to adults. MPs in northern parts of the state are pushing for the tougher bail laws for all offenders following a fatal crash allegedly involving a man who breached bail. The legislation currently only covers youth offenders. Victorians could be paying up to 11 times more than other cities to host an NFL match. The Age reporting Victoria is expected to pay between $10 and $15 million per game. It compares to Berlin, who's paying just over $1 million, and Brazil's Sao Paulo paid $7.5 million, while Dublin is believed to be paying close to $18 million a game. A Sydney council has passed a motion to make English compulsory on business signs in the area. Strathfield councillors in favour of the plan suggested it would help boost unity, while critics say it is unnecessary and an overreach from local government. It would not ban other languages from also being on shop signs, and it's unclear how or when the motion will be enforced. The Australian Christian Lobby continues to press for tougher gambling industry reforms to protect children and families. Director of Politics Mark Davis notes total annual spending on gambling is $250 billion, with bets on mobile phones soaring exponentially. He told Vision Radio of a major reform the ACL would like to see.
5: A national regulator is something we are strongly in favour of. The report that the government itself commissioned back in 2023 suggested that there should be a national minister responsible for gambling, there should be a national regulator, and there should be a strategy for reducing gambling harm. That unfortunately hasn't appeared in the proposed legislation put forward by the government.
3: Mr. Davis points out Australia's online gambling problem is nearly 40% worse than in the UK. A powerful 7.4 magnitude earthquake has hit Western Colombia, killing more than 100 people. Dozens of buildings have collapsed, with investigators working to free those trapped underneath the rubble. The Colombian president says a major emergency response is unfolding.
6: I have called an emergency meeting of the United Command Center. I'll be there with my entire team making decisions and taking action. I will personally lead these efforts to bring solutions to our people.
3: That translation courtesy of the BBC. The quake was felt in neighbouring countries including Venezuela, Ecuador and Panama. Turning to sport, and in the NRL, the Bulldogs players are backing Jethro Rinnakama to bounce back from a poor showing against the Roosters. The young winger came up with four handling errors as the Dogs were run over in the second half. Teammate Kurt Mann says Rinnakama has his full confidence.
7: You know, I don't think he needs too much picking up. He just had one bad day. You know, that doesn't define his season at all. You know, he's been a really good player for us, and some of the things he's done are pretty special at his age.
3: Elsewhere, Broncos star Katoni Staggs has entered an early guilty plea for a careless high tackle during their loss to the Dolphins on Saturday night. Meantime, Pat Carrigan was found guilty for his high tackle charge. That's the latest Vision National News. I'm Tracy Weir.
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0: 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Now then, I was reading an article on Rover.com. 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So, not surprisingly, it's about dogs. And you know how sometimes a dog in a family, it will choose a favourite person. How do they choose their favourite person in a family of four? Why do they always run to dad or mum or to one of the kids as if it's, you know, they are the person that the dog likes most? Why do they do that? What influences their choice? Well, three or four. I've got four things that influences that choice. Firstly, it's early socialisation. So puppies, they form massive bonds with whoever cares for them during their critical socialisation period, which lasts between birth and up to about 6 months. That's not to say that older dogs, rescue dogs maybe, they can also form favourites. But yeah, if you've been the provider and the nurturer of them since they were a puppy, that's going to influence them heavily to make you their favourite person. But it's not the only criteria. Next is quality attention and affection. Yes, dogs gravitate towards those people who give them consistent, positive attention. People who give them belly rubs, grooming and playtime, hugely important to them. So it's not just the person who does the basic chores like feeding them. So mum or dad might feed them each day, but no, they might have chosen one of the kids as their favourite because the kids are the one that give them belly rubs and play with the dog. That's a huge thing for dogs. Then there is positive associations. Who brings the good stuff? So yeah, not so much their daily meal, but who brings them little treats? Who plays fun games with them? Who has some high energy to share with the dog? Again, big influence. And finally, personality match. Because just like humans, certain breeds, certain dogs, well, they all have different personalities and different traits. So laid-back dogs often prefer quieter introverts. High-energy dogs, they're going to bond tightly with active, outgoing people, like maybe the kids in the family. So, yeah, if you want to win your dog's affection, become the favourite person, belly rubs and playtime seem to be a really big thing for them. I'm sure they love all members of the family, but yeah, they do seem to have one favourite, don't they? And that's how they choose. It's Forrest Frank with Good Day.
1: Okay. I'm about to...

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1: If you're interested in early Australian history or early family histories, then you are welcome to attend meetings of the Fellowship of the First Fleeters. These are descendants of the people who arrived in Australia on the 26th of January, 1788 on the First Fleet. You don't need to be related to a First Fleeter to attend, and meetings will be held at the Point Claire Community Hall opposite the railway station on the second Saturday of each month at 10 a.m. For further information, call John on 0413 736 141.
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5: 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Hey.

Elevation Worship there with Hallelujah here on 94.9. And why do we say that? Yeah, time for a why do we say that. I've learned it by heart. Yeah, that's what you were told to do when you were doing little tests as a schoolboy or schoolgirl. You've got to learn it by heart. Do people still learn their tables, the 2x table and 3x table? I used to have to do that by heart. But why? What's your memory got to do with your heart? Well, the origin of the phrase goes back to the Middle Ages, because the word heart then was traditionally considered the seat, the resting place of your memory and understanding, not just emotions. Now we think that emotions perhaps come from our heart, but you know, our memory is in our brain, we think. But then they thought that memories were in their heart as well. So to learn something by heart meant to commit it to deep memory. It's so deeply embedded, it's in your heart. That's where memories live. That's what they thought. And of course, the phrase is stuck, even though it doesn't quite make sense now, learn by heart. But there's the reason for it, in case you were wondering. Here's for King and Country now with World on Fire.

0: 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Hello, I'm Chuck Swindoll. There's just no substitution for repetition and sweat and keeping at it when you don't feel like it. Now, what is true physically is all the more true spiritually. We won't just happen to tumble into a godly life any more than you will just happen to stumble into a fitness program that prepares you for the Olympics. No, you work at it. You toil. You stretch yourself. Friend, have you set as your goal a godly life? Well, good for you. Now, gird yourself and be ready to risk and stretch and sweat and pray a whole lot.
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0: perfect, I still believe. I've already lived to see the day when the one who gives takes away. And after it all, I'm here to say, I still believe.
1: The irrepressible Toby Mac. Oh, we could have a whole 24 hours of his music, I think, and not have to repeat any of them. Anyway, that was Toby Mac with Can't Stop Me. And after this next message, Brannon Murphy, he'll be singing Talk About It.
2: Imagine gathering with a large crowd on top of a grassy hill. You've come to hear the famous Rabbi Jesus of Nazareth. You take your seat and wait expectantly. Jesus begins telling a story about a farmer, their scenes of seed planting and harvest, and different types of soil. You listen carefully, waiting for the key point of the message. Instead, Jesus closes his sermon with a strange statement. He who has ears to hear, let him hear. You wait for some sort of encore, but there is none. Isn't he going to explain? The crowd disperses. Jesus offers no further explanation. When he was on earth, Jesus would often speak in parables. He spoke of things common to first century Palestine, yet sometimes it seemed he deliberately missed the punchline. Why would Jesus do that? Perhaps the reason why Jesus spoke in parables was because he wanted the disciples to walk away and think about it, then come back and ask him to explain. Revelation comes to those who are seeking it. God calls us to seek him, to ask him questions, and then stay long enough to listen for his answers. This is Tanya Harris of GodConversations.com.

0: for what he's gonna do next. Are you ready? Are you ready or not?
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4: In this bulletin, car insurance companies on notice and flight delays out of Sydney impacting travellers. With more, I'm Tracy Weir. The Reserve Bank is expected to keep interest rates on hold when it hands down its latest decision this afternoon. Financial markets are forecasting the base rate will remain steady at 4.35%. The RBA will also release its updated economic forecasts. A number of departing flights have been cancelled at Sydney Airport due to strong winds. Travellers flying to Sydney today are urged to contact their airline before heading to the airport. Delays are expected to last throughout the day. Car insurance companies are under pressure to explain what's driving sharp increases in premiums. Jack Fenwick explains.
5: A review by the corporate regulator has found prices soared far beyond inflation in 2025. ASIC looked at 8 insurance brands under 5 insurers, which collectively make up nearly 3/4 of the market, finding car insurance premiums increased by 8% in the year to July 2025. Premiums already grew more than 42% between 2019 and 2024. The Insurance Council of Australia says it's exploring options to explain premiums more clearly to consumers.
4: Jack Fenwick with that report. A new triathlon hub will be launched on Queensland's Gold Coast to serve as a training base for Olympic and Paralympic Games. The high-performance hub will be situated at the Miami Aquatic Centre. Experts say it represents an important step forward for the sport in the country. The West Australian city of Stirling will tonight consider a notice of motion to ban data centres. Councillor Suzanne Migdale's proposal cites intensive water and energy needs and the impact on the surrounding environment and communities. She says the impacts are difficult to reconcile with the council's policies.
6: We know they use hundreds of thousands of litres of water, and of course right now many local governments in the metro area are under water restrictions, and we've been asked or directed by state government to reduce our use of water by 10% by 2028.
4: Stirling is Perth's most populous local government area. A Bethlehem University president believes there won't be any Palestinian Christians left in the Holy Land in just over 2 decades. The Reverend Mitri Raheb from Dar el Khalimah University says there's growing uncertainty over economic and security conditions and it's forcing them to emigrate. One young entrepreneur told news agency AFP he feels frustrated and hopeless by the situation. It's estimated only 40,000 Christians still live in the West Bank. The Trump administration is pressing Egypt to protect religious freedom amid mounting concerns over attacks, imprisonment and discrimination targeting the country's Coptic Christian community, who make up more than 10% of the population. The United States provides Egypt with nearly $2 billion in annual assistance, giving Washington significant leverage. Turning to sport, and in the NRL, the Cronulla Sharks are not losing confidence ahead of the finals despite their upset loss to the last-placed Dragons. Cronulla's 5-game winning streak was stopped in its tracks in their local derby. Halfback Nico Hines has told 100% Footy they'll take lessons from it, but they won't let it hurt their belief.
7: A bit of a hiccup, but we're not going to lose that confidence just because of one game. We're going to get back to training tomorrow, work hard and just have a look at what we've done the last 6 to 8 weeks. Then there's no reason why we have to lose that confidence just because of one game.
4: The Sharks play the Raiders on Saturday. And Australia's finished third at the under-14s World Junior Tennis Finals in Czechia. That's the latest Vision National News. I'm Tracy Weir.
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Terry Inn with Honestly, We Just Need Jesus. Time for a Christian quotation. This one comes from Brother Lawrence, who I mentioned a day or two ago. A sort of medieval, middle-aged monk. I couldn't remember whether it was Spain or Italy, and I still can't. Anyway, here's a short quote from him. There is not in the world a kind of life more sweet and delightful than that of a continual conversation with God. Only those who practice it and experience it can understand it. Yeah, a delight, a sweet and delightful life of continual conversation with God. Something to aim for, isn't it? Okay, time for me to be on my way. Let the Focus on the Family team have their say. I'm leaving you with Miles Minnick and New Birth.

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4: 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Please RSVP to Angela on 0419 361 448.
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4: Monsters under the bed, being teased at school, fear of the dark, a best friend moving away. You know, kids are no strangers to big, difficult emotions, and these can be really challenging for parents to navigate. Welcome to Focus on the Family with Jim Daly. I'm John Fuller, and today we hope to give you the tools you need to help you and your child manage difficult emotions and ultimately take them to God.
5: Monsters under the bed, that one gets me. I think I was afraid of that one. That was a big one. Every bed had a monster under it.
4: It's funny how you can get under the covers and feel safe.
5: But the good news is, I think I grew out of that by 18.
4: Yeah, I'm glad for that.
5: But, you know, these things do affect children. And on the one side, we can laugh at it now because we know as adults, older adults, that those things have no power. Those are all imaginary things. But oftentimes for some children, I mean, they both battle the imaginary fears, but also some true fears. And we want to equip you as a parent. Maybe you're a grandparent. You could pass this along to your adult children to talk with their kids about. But this is an area that I think more kids need tools to be able to navigate these emotions, and they're not too young. You know, my mom died when I was 9, and I can tell you guys, it was so important to hear more. Everybody cut me out of the information loop, but you sense it. You children have far more insight than adults realize, and you need to help them manage those insights.
4: Yeah, so the goal of today's show, as you said, Jim, is to give parents the tools so they can equip their kids. And Michelle Niedert is with us, and she's a professional counselor, an author, speaker, podcaster, wife, mom of two. And her podcast is called Raising Mentally Healthy Kids. And she's written a couple of books that we're going to talk about today. The titles are God, I Feel Scared, and God, I Feel Sad.
5: Michelle, welcome to Focus on the Family.
6: Thanks for having me.
5: Yeah, it's good to have you. And from Texas, we have many friends in Texas.
6: Yes.
5: You know, as adults, we aren't always comfortable with our emotions. Some of us, I think especially men, that's one of the clubs we get hit with. I definitely have been hit with that club. You know, that it just takes a lot of energy and thinking for us to get our emotions out there on the table. Then at the end of the day, we're going, why did I do that? But for kids particularly, we can be a little more honest as children. We do say things kind of just out there, don't we, as children?
6: We do, because children's filters aren't as well developed a lot of times. The world hasn't started blocking some of that in their lives. And so therefore, they are more apt, some, to express their emotions, and really, especially in the, you know, the preschool years, to show you all the different emotions and all the different intensities of them. And then they go through these different hormonal spikes and their brain changes, and then they continue to just oscillate between different levels of emotional intensity, for
5: when
6: sure.
5: Do you, I mean, you're clinically trained. You're taking care of kids all the time in your practice. When do kids begin to kind of express these emotions? And then when do you see as a clinician when it becomes an issue? How do you diagnose that? I mean, any three-year-old, I'm sure, might say, I'm a scared of that. Is that what parents should worry about? Is that normal development? And then how do you go about managing that?
6: Well, I teach our counselors two words, frequency and intensity. So those are the things we want to look at any age. We love that kids are saying, I'm scared, because they're developing emotional vocabulary, which we want. And you're right. Previously, generations didn't want emotions to be on the bus. Even psychology tended to lean towards logic. Even Christian work did. And then we moved into this area where we are now, where emotions are almost running our bus, right? But what we really want to do is, like, empower kids to let God and them drive the bus, but have emotions on the bus. And it's really, really important that we do that. And so we want to help kids gain perspective, for sure. You know, on a scale of 1 to 10, how scared are you is a great question for a parent to ask.
5: Yeah. Those are really good. I do say a scared on purpose. I think I use that as grammatically incorrect as a child.
7: You are
5: a scared. I don't know why children lean to a scared. But let me ask you this. Some common mistakes that parents make trying to help their kids process their emotions. What are they? The mistakes that we make.
6: The first one is to ignore emotions or try to shut them down. And granted, you know, sometimes we're in a hurry and we don't have time for the full meltdown and
5: what
6: we have to help them cope.
5: Yeah.
6: A lot of times it's just, we got to go. I don't care if you're sad, if you're in a hurry. Or it may be, you don't even know what sad is. Let me tell you what sad looks like.
5: So discounting.
6: Yes, discounting it. And that is, if we do that young, this is the one thing I really want parents to understand. You will lose the opportunity to be the emotional compass in your child's life. Because if they realize that you don't care about that and you're not approachable about that, they're going to find other sources to be their emotional compass.
5: Wow, that's powerful.
6: And you don't want that.
5: And in that regard, I mean, we discount kids so much, you know, as parents. What they have to say can be, you know, the kid. Were you this kid, John, that asked why all the time? Why does it work that way? Why does it do that? Why does it ring? Why does it? I mean, it's just that annoying kind of thing. And if we're not careful, especially as Christian parents, if we're not careful, you do drive your child away because you don't feel safe to them. And as adults, we don't even realize that, that we're promoting that kind of distance in our relationship with our child.
6: Yeah.
5: So let me ask you for the moms and dads right there. I mean, what is a better way when you're pressed with time, you got to get out the door and your child's saying, I don't feel good right now, or I feel sad right now. What should they say?
6: Well, the first thing I think we need to do, depending on the age of the child, is get on their level. Hmm. And us do a parental pivot, because we're usually juggling a lot of things too and trying to get ourselves out the door if it's morning time and I'm working with families. So we want to get on their level if they're little and say, first, just validate the feeling. Recognize what they've said. I know you feel sad. And I understand that. But we still have to get to preschool, school, you know, sometimes I think, but you still have to go to work today, right? So, and that's happened. I mean, I lost my dad last year to cancer, and I still had to do some things even when I was feeling sad. So I think it's also important that we let, there's a time and a space to, I took a break, you know, and we want to not let emotions shut us down, but let us take some space. But then we also have to teach our kids the resilience of learning not to white knuckle it all the time, but to learn how to push through emotional distress sometimes, to be able to do things, and then come back to that emotional distress at a more appropriate time. Sometimes parents never come back, and that's the issue. We can get them moving forward, but especially if there's something going on. The other thing real quickly I want to say is that we want to name it, and then we might want to ask them, where are you feeling that in your body? And then lastly, ask them, what would you like to do to let go of some of that? And then we're empowering them, too, to manage their emotions. Or sometimes, how could God be involved in your sad and help you through it? That's a great parental question.
5: Yeah, and a good way to connect that, because that feeling is going to be there throughout their life.
6: Yes,
5: given circumstances that will pop up. You had an experience with your own family loss where your husband's brother and sister-in-law tragically passed away of cancer. Sorry that happened.
6: Thank
5: they
6: you.
5: Had to be young.
6: They were. She was in her 40s and he was in her 50s. We all had our kids young. I mean, old. Yeah. We were old when we had our kids.
5: 40s and 50s are young. It's okay.
6: They are young. They're young to me now. It's kind of changed. But Jen was actually Drew's twin sister.
5: Yeah.
6: And within 2 weeks, she and Dwight were diagnosed with cancer, and they died 2 years apart with cancer, leaving behind 3 kids under 10. And my children spent the first 4.5 years with them moving in and out of our home as they were, sometimes they just needed to take care for themselves. So we actually bought a bigger car because we needed more space for 5 kids.
5: Sure.
6: But it was really hard on my youngest son, Nolan, who didn't have a lot of language at that point. Yeah. And, you know, the enemy can do really disastrous things in kids' minds during that time. And that's why we want to ask good questions to them. Because Nolan thought that it was common that both parents died. So he was having these horrible nightmares. I found out after we went to the doctor with a stomach issue, and the pediatrician teased me. We're on, you know, small town, we're on boards together. She usually tells me, take my counselor hat off and put my mom hat on when I walk in the door.
5: Yeah.
6: But this time she's like, I can't believe I'm doing this with you, but can you put your counselor hat on, take your mom hat off? I'm going to read you a case. And she's reading him her notes. And I'm like, he's got separation anxiety. And I looked at him and I said, are you afraid mom and dad are going to die? And he said, Mom, almost every night I dream, and my husband was traveling at the time, Dad's plane blows up, you have cancer, and I can't find Sophia. Mm.
5: Oh, wow.
6: That's devastating. Yeah. And so we began to pray about that specifically. And I normalized the fact that most parents don't die. And then we had to work on that separation anxiety. He was leaving school due to these stomach issues. And so the school counselor called me and she said, I used to be the crisis counselor for a school district. She goes, this is kind of embarrassing because you're the parent, but you're the person I'd call in a situation like this. What do you want me to do? Yeah. And I said, I want you to give him a job when I drop him off. Because when he sits in that gym, he thinks about leaving us. Instead, could he be your door holder or something where he's interacting with kids? And that way he won't start thinking about, you know, us dying or anything else. And then if he has, and my son's pretty quick with his work, so if he gets downtime in the middle of the day and this starts, when he goes to the nurse, I need the nurse to send him to you. I need you to read him a book, do an activity with him, and then let's see if we can get him back in class. Unless he's running a fever, and then let's send him home.
5: No, and those are the good practical things you need to be mindful of. In fact, you encourage parents to listen intently, which can be a short stick for parents because we don't always have time to listen intently to our kids because we're not sure they're going to say anything that we think is important. But you want to challenge that to say, well, if they're expressing themselves, you need to hear it.
6: I think we need to listen with our eyes.
5: Yeah.
6: And that helps a lot because that directs our attention. Mm-hmm. And our affection a lot of times too, because the eyes are the window to the soul. So that's a lot of times what my children will even give that back to me now. Sometimes as teenagers, Mom, can you listen to me for a moment with your eyes? Uh-huh. You know, and that means give me your full undivided attention. And let me tell you what, if we want kids to feel significant in this world and confident, one of the ways we do that is we see them. And that's when we listen with our eyes, we tell them, I see you.
5: Yeah.
6: Just like the Lord does with us.

0: Most of the time, I would say, without thought, parents aren't trying to set up a young adult for failure, but that ignoring them, not listening to them, not counting their comments as worthy to be heard, those are devastating signals to a child. And that will become part of their fear structure. Most of the things the enemy will use spiritually against them as teenagers and young adults, right?
1: Well, I actually experienced some of that in my own home growing up. While my dad was a deacon and elder in the church, and I mean, his last job was the head of pastoral development for MAF. He was a very godly man, but he had a horrible temper, and it was really out of control when he wasn't walking with the Lord very closely when we were young. And so I did have a huge impact with that in my own life. I was a very sensitive child, and he did not appreciate that always. And so we did have a lot of conflict when I was young, and even I would say to go so far as to some verbal and physical abuse. One thing that parents do that's one of the biggest mistakes is when a kid is upset, we're projecting future failure through that on our kids.
0: Oof,
1: We need to
0: yeah.
1: be real careful with that. Who we become as we move into adults has a lot to do with our family of origin. But especially in the family of Christ, and I'm a great example of this, my parents hit the mission field in young adulthood. Who we become can be greatly influenced by the family of Christ becoming new creations in our lives.
0: Totally.
1: And I do not think ever, one of the things I say, even with mental health, is our diagnosis doesn't have to determine our destiny.
0: Yeah. I think in that context, though, the fair thing is that these things potentially can be the shackles that you have to find the key, hopefully through a relationship in Christ, to unshackle your emotional heart so that you can grow in the Lord.
1: And my dad said the best thing in the kingdom is watching your kids raise your grandkids, you know, because he told me all the time, I'm so proud of you. Even though, and he knew this, you know, I spent more time in mommy timeout than my kids ever spent on a calm down step because I inherited his fiery spirit. But there's not anger in our home. And I married a man that didn't have that family legacy as well. And our home is a very safe place. In fact, we're hoping our kids are going to leave it now, but because they love being there. They love being there. It's a
0: That's a good
1: safe
0: sign.
1: place. It's you know, at 14 and 17, it's a pretty good sign. I tried to leave the home in that age range. I worked starting at 14, 20 hours a week, up to 40 hours a week, just to stay away from just walking on eggshells in my home growing up and not knowing who I was going to meet in him. He could be this wonderful, warm person, or he could be this angry person. So I do think this is what I tell in the podcast all the time. Mentally healthy parents raise mentally healthy kids. So parents who learn to deal with their own emotions help their kids deal with theirs.
0: That's really
1: And
0: good.
1: that's where I started, was even in my own life dealing with my own so that I would not pass this generation. I mean, this goes way back to a great granddad that would hold a gun to, you know, kids' heads. So very severe legacy of anger and abuse, and really was intentional about breaking that generational curse even before I had kids in my 20s while I was, you know, training to become a biblical counselor.
0: Yeah. Michelle, let me ask you this. I mean, this is a serious topic. The lighter side of this, I think you have a Taco Bell meltdown experience. This is so funny because this is where I lived when my boys were small, with the store and the candy checkout or, you know, whatever.
1: Yes. So my daughter still doesn't eat breakfast regularly, which is, I always ask her to, but, you know, and so, you know, I'm always telling the kids the plan because I'm that kind of personality. So I'm going to drop you at school. We're going to go to Taco Bell. Your dad's going to take your brother from the soccer field. We're going to meet at home and then we're going to go see your grandma. I go to pick her up, and as I'm literally in the parking lot, my husband calls and says, Mom is headed to the hospital. So that changed what I needed to do. So I picked Sophia up and I was like, hey, you know, we can't go to Taco Bell right now. We're going to end up at the hospital, but we got to go get your brother. And she acts like I said, your grandma has just died. You know, she is like, I'm starving. I'm going to be a little dramatic here. You know, I'm starving. I can't make it that long. I can't go all the way to Wiley and then to the soccer field. And then you'll talk to people.
2: I'll
1: And then
2: starve
1: we
2: to
1: got to get
2: death.
1: home. And I just, you know, I just listened. And then I calmly said to her,
0: It's
1: you
0: only
1: know,
0: Taco Bell.
1: well, I said, on a scale of 1 to 10, how big is this really? And she says, I know it's a two, but it feels like an eight, you know? And so, and that's so true. Isn't that true in our own lives? Don't we have things that happen and we're like, you know, perspective wise, this is not the way my emotions feel. But our emotions can get ahead of us sometimes. Mm-hmm. And that's why we can't let them drive that bus. And we've got

0: to teach our kids that they're going to have them, but they just can't run their lives.
1: Yes. You know, one of the things you're saying that's so funny, if you do marriage counseling, for example, as
0: I do.
1: a patient, no, as a recipient,
0: Oh,
1: you know,
0: recipient,
1: the
0: yes.
1: counselor always says, "You know, Jim, you might want to say it to Jean this way. You know, the other day you said something to me and it really impacted me in a bad way. Can I express that to you?" And you're going, "Oh, that makes perfect sense." But in the moment, that's not how you're responding.
0: Well, and let's talk about why that is. So we work a lot with John Gottman, who's a theorist who actually uses heart rate to kind of manage that idea. So he takes a baseline heart rate. I train all our new couples therapists on this. And then if your heart rate gets so far above that level, then you stop talking
1: Right.
0: until then. And so my husband loves this idea because he thinks our house would be very silent. If, I mean, literally in marriage counseling in the Love Lab, for him, a beeper goes off and you don't
1: Can
0: talk
1: you
0: until the
1: imagine
0: beep. Can
1: that?
0: you imagine
1: Walking
0: in a
1: around
0: marriage
1: with
0: counseling? Yeah,
1: a
0: having a beeper going off. So it's
1: beeper.
0: strapped, the heart rate monitor strapped. But here's the thing with that. You want to be talking with your children with a wise mind. And that
1: Yes.
0: means that you are not hyper aroused, that your brain is functioning well, and that your hippocampus and your frontal lobe, where self-control happens, is working. Now, I also want to remind you, your children's frontal lobes aren't developed, you know, and so that's going to make a big difference in their ability to manage their emotions. So, what I ask of parents in family therapy is hard. It's hard for me to do in my own home sometimes. And that is my expectation of you is you will be the calmest person in the room. And that means you must co-regulate with God
1: Yeah.
0: because you need his peace that passes all understanding to anchor you so you can anchor them.
1: When you were saying that, when you said to your child about Taco Bell, and you said, "Well, on a scale of 1 to 10, how important this is this to you?" That's a brilliant comment.
0: Oh,
1: And
0: thanks.
1: it's just so funny that we as parents, we don't go there. I told you, we're not going to Taco Bell. Let's
2: Match
1: get
2: the
1: down to a
0: emotion. Well,
1: fight.
0: and guess what you just did? You mirrored the emotion. See, I
1: Exactly.
0: instead kicked in the left side of her brain into the numbers, so she had to think, and that shut down part of that right side of the brain that was over aroused and over emotional.
1: Right, it's kind of irrational. Like, you want to go here? You want to have a fight? Don't you know I'm your mother? Don't you know I'm your
0: I
1: father?
0: grew up
1: I'm
0: like
1: going to win
0: that.
1: this fight. Let's go.
0: And I grew up like that, but here's the thing. I do love one thing, and it's silly. Dr. Phil says this. He says, "Do you want to be right or do you want to be in relationship?"
1: Well, that's a
0: And as a
1: great question.
0: parent,
1: Boom.
0: I want to be in relationship. I'm usually right.
1: Yeah.
0: But I'm going to manage them in such a way that either I direct that well or we take a break so our brains calm down, or I let them learn a little bit. And let them, because that drives them to the Lord too. The
1: Yeah.
0: last thing we want to be, you know, we used to have helicopter parents. Now we've got lawnmower parents just plowing ahead. And I have really struggled with this with my daughter who's about to go off to college, but I'm watching the fruit of this. You know, she, and this is another thing. We, all these things that we want for our kids' emotional control, they're fruits of the spirit. Well, a 2-year-old's barely a seedling,
1: You're
0: you
1: right.
0: know, and a 14-year-old's, what, they've got a couple little grapes starting to bud. But sometimes we expect them to be vineyards,
1: Oh,
0: and they're not.
1: yeah.
0: And I'm not a vineyard yet, so it's
1: Well,
0: tough.
1: and I think especially as Christian parents,
0: Yeah.
1: because we have high
0: We
1: expectations of our
0: do.
1: behavior, of
0: We
1: their
0: do.
1: behavior, and so we better see a vineyard, even though you're two. I want fruit of the Spirit.
0: That's right. And the fruit of the Spirit is something we sing about in preschool. And we learn to live out hopefully well as we age. It's one of my great, I'm grateful now, even though we went through a lot of fertility treatment, that I am an older parent because there is hopefully more fruit. And when I start, when she and I or he and I, because I have one of each, start rubbing on each other, that's an indication to me that they need to go more to the Lord. I need to go to more of the Lord. Because here's the thing I want to do. I want to plug into the Spirit so I can be an extension cord of him to my kids and plug them in.
1: Yeah, that's so good. Right here at the end, Michelle, let's just cover this one thing. It's important to pray with your child and specifically pray for those difficult emotional experiences. How do you do that with your child, not to freak them out or panic them, but how do
0: First of
1: you?
0: all, short and sweet. Let me,
1: Yeah,
0: I'll give you
1: okay,
0: an
1: good.
0: example, okay? And the enemy can be really twisting with our words. One time my daughter looked at me, she was probably about 8, like I'd punched her in the gut. And she was headed up the stairs, and I said, "Whoa, whoa, whoa, come back here." You know, and I said to her, "What did you hear mommy say?" And she said, "That I'm the worst kid in the world and I never do anything right." And I
1: Wow.
0: said, "Oh, honey, Do you know what I said? I said, these shoes have been here for 5 days. Do you think you could take them up with you? Because I'm sick of looking at them. But isn't that funny that my tone of, because 93% of everything we say is nonverbal. Hmm. So what she received from that and what the enemy twisted, I said, first of all, those two thoughts would never enter my mind.
1: Yeah.
0: You are God's gift to me, and I delight in being your parent. And then I said to her, let's pray about this right now, because I want to break this idea in your mind. And so I just said, God, I am frustrated. And I know Sophia felt the full weight of my frustration in this moment, but I pray that in Jesus' name, she would know how loved she is, even when I'm frustrated with her. At the angriest moment we will ever have together, Sophia will know that I am proud of her and that she is loved because she is your gift for me. And Lord, help us to live that in Jesus' name. Amen.
1: Man,
0: short,
1: good.
0: Sweet, yeah. To the point.
1: And it affirms that child. That's what's so beautiful about it. And it really makes that distinction between, I'm not attacking you as a person, I'm trying to shape your behavior. And that's different. And I think we as parents, we fail to make that distinction for them so they know we're not attacking them.
0: Especially when we're emotional.
1: Yeah.
0: I think that, and they're emotional.
1: Yeah.
0: I think we miss that information.
1: Totally,
0: sure.
1: Totally.
0: Yeah.
1: This has been great. And thank you so much. I used to draw the scared, sad, happy faces. Mm-hmm. I didn't know you could get a chart. I'm serious. I'm that dense. But I used to draw these out with the boys and say, how do you feel right now? And they'd circle one and we'd talk about
0: it. Yes, we do that a lot.
1: But you got these great books, God, I Feel Sad, God, I Feel Scared. And you could probably just keep releasing these books into every emotion that children have.
0: We're looking at that, and we actually have one for older teens called Managing Your Emojis, which covers all four of the emotions.
1: Yeah, that's a clever way to say
0: just
1: it.
0: To help. And the thing I love about these is I have grandparents who are telling me, like, I call my granddaughter, and we read one of these on FaceTime when she gets home together. But she said to me, I'm learning things I never was taught.
1: Yeah.
0: And I think that's so beautiful. I couldn't ask for the Lord to use this material in a better way.
1: Think of that. I mean, thankfully, we're contacting hundreds of thousands of parents every year through Focus on the Family. If we just do that job together, you being here, and we help hundreds of thousands of parents do that job better, connecting. I mean, I can sleep tonight and sleep very well. But Michelle, thanks for being with us.
0: Thanks for having me.
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4: In this bulletin, Colombia rocked by a devastating earthquake, mortgage holders await RBA rate decision, and dentists gather in Canberra. With the details, I'm Gareth Stafford. A desperate search is underway for survivors after a 7.4 magnitude earthquake rattled Colombia. This local has told the BBC it was a terrifying experience.
5: It was a very strong tremor. It took us by surprise, and we evacuated as quickly as we could.
4: It comes less than 2 months after twin quakes devastated parts of Venezuela, killing more than 6,000 people. The Reserve Bank is expected to keep interest rates on hold when it hands down its latest decision this afternoon. Financial markets are forecasting the base rate will remain steady at 4.35%. The RBA will also release its updated economic forecasts. Dozens of dentists are gathering at Parliament House in Canberra to call for the release of a national oral health plan. Data shows one in three adults has untreated tooth decay, with 2 million Australians not getting dental care due to the cost. The Dental Association's Dr. Chris Sanzaro says a national plan has been delayed repeatedly.
6: We're calling on MPs from across the country to ensure that their constituents' voices are heard and that the Health Minister prioritises the release of the National Oral Health Plan and improves access for dental care.
4: Poor dental hygiene can contribute to a decline in physical well-being. A survey has found the majority of Australians would like to have greater control over what they see on social media. 71% of those polled want the federal government to mandate an opt-in feature for social media algorithms. Tonight's census will provide important data that will help make national planning and funding decisions over the next 5 years. Among the 66 questions, respondents will be asked to record their religion. Mark McCrindle from McCrindle Research says getting engaged on Australia's faith landscape is a good thing.
7: But it is important that people do record that, do have their faith or their belief or their worldview known, because it's not that Australians have stopped believing, it's just that we're not filling that question in perhaps the way that it's intended for it to be completed.
4: He says if Christians feel none of the religious denominations provided on the form apply to them, for that question they can simply write the word Christian in the box. The Australian Christian Lobby continues to press for tougher gambling industry reforms to protect children and families. Director of Politics Mark Davis notes total annual spending on gambling is $250 billion, with bets on mobile phones soaring exponentially. He told Vision Radio of a major reform the ACL would like to see.
8: A national regulator is something we are strongly in favour of. The report that the government itself commissioned back in 2023 suggested that there should be a national minister responsible for gambling, there should be a national regulator, and there should be a strategy for reducing gambling harm. That unfortunately hasn't appeared in the proposed legislation put forward by the government.
4: Mr. Davis points out Australia's online gambling problem is nearly 40% worse than in the UK. To sport and in the AFL. A decision on Essendon's next coach might not be made until next week. Former Essendon forward Matthew Lloyd telling Footy Classified it's a huge job to turn around the fortunes of the club.
9: The coach who gets it, I just think the head of football, you know, who that will be, how good they need to be, head of development, three new assistant coaches. So it's like the coach is one thing, but I look forward to seeing who else they've got to bring in, because I think it's five, six, seven people that need to come in and try and shift the performance, on-field performance.
4: Interviews with James Heard, Jamie Graham, Mark McVeigh and Murray Davis wrapped up last week. That's the latest Vision National News. I'm Gareth Stafford.
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12: And good afternoon. It's just about 6 past 12. And the forecast is for a sunny day with 5% chance of rain. And winds may reach speeds of up to 30 k's an hour. Both the UV index and the fire danger rating are moderate. Current temperature at Gosford and Nora Head 20 degrees. Mangrove Mountain and Terry Hills 17 degrees.

good afternoon. It's almost 12:13. You're tuned into a Rima.cc on the Central Coast. I'm Frank, and I do hope I can keep your company for the early part of this afternoon. And it was Desperate by Jamie McDonald and Lauren Daigle. And to start the afternoon, the hour, and the bracket off, All That I Need by Dante Bow. And I hope you're having a good time. If you're able to relax today, yeah, that would be great. You can keep tuning in to Rima for some great, well, not some, for great Christian music. I really would appreciate your company for the early part of this afternoon. And before we go to our next track by C3 Oxford Falls, thank you for those of you who have donated gifts to our Father's Table. We can make a difference, yes. Last week, I think it was Dave, actually. G'day, Dave. How you going? Came in to take the food items for distribution, and it's still going on. The table here at Rima is filling up, and I'd like to send a cheerio out to Jasmine. G'day, Jasmine. Jasmine came in yesterday with two bags of food, so thanks, Jasmine. And yes, Jasmine is a listener here at Let's start again. The afternoon's just started and already I'm getting tongue-tied. Jasmine is a listener, so thanks for tuning in, and thanks for bringing in those food items. I'm sure they'll go to the needy. And yes, and Jasmine did have a look around what was going on here at Rima, showed the studios and, yeah, and how things go. Well, I had to explain how things go. Of course, Mick was on yesterday afternoon, so we really couldn't come into the studio and talk about things while Mick was on air. So anyway, yes, yeah, so Jasmine got a bit of a studio tour. So if you drop in some items or just drop in, why not ask to have a look around? We'll only be too happy to accommodate you.

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We're at 16 Dyer Crescent, West Gosford, and the office is open from 10 to 2 each weekday. 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

0: words of life and love from the Father to you, his child.
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0: Rhema.cc, speaking words of love to you.
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5: 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And that was What Are We Waiting For? By For King and Country. And before that, What an Awesome God by Phil Wickham. And yes, that is a remake. That song has been around for quite a while. In fact, it's been around since 1988. First composed and sung by I think it was 1988. Okay, so I'm 10 years off. Anyway, Rich Mullins first wrote that song and sang it. So, yes, I think it was Rich. So it has been around for quite a few years, quite a few decades, actually, and it's still a great song, isn't it, even after all these years. And speaking of the song What an Awesome God, God is awesome and his creation is awesome. And next hour we'll have our biomimetic segment. And, of course, I'll be telling you about salamanders, adhesives, prosthetics and robotics. So that's one of the areas that the scientists and researchers looked at, how God designed a particular feature in the salamander and they're trying to apply it to adhesives, prosthetics and robotics. So that'll be next hour. And God's creation is awesome. And top of the bracket, Keep Walking by C3 Oxford Falls. Before we go to our next track by Aisha Woods, John 13 verse 1 says, "Now before the feast of the Passover, when Jesus knew that his hour was come that he should depart out of this world unto the Father, having loved his own which were in the world, he loved them unto the end."

0: This is The Big Question with Dr. Ellie Gonzalez, brought to you by Good News Unlimited, tackling the big questions in a simple and positive way.
1: And today's big question, does the Big Bang rule out creation?
2: What the Big Bang is a model that describes how the universe expanded from an extremely hot, dense early state into what we see today. It's a bit hard to get your head around it, but it wasn't an explosion from a single point in space. In the Big Bang, space itself exploded, and that's how the universe began. Underlying the model of the Big Bang is the idea that the universe had a definite beginning and that it will also have an end. And just think about it, it's not just matter, but also time and space, at least as we know them, that were brought into being by the Big Bang, that will also end. There's enough here to do anyone's head in, isn't there? The idea of the Big Bang makes sense to cosmologists because it's clear that the universe is expanding, and also because of the microwave radiation that is everywhere in the universe. And apart from these things, there's actually quite a lot of evidence that suggests that the Big Bang really did happen. So where does this leave us with creation and with God? Do we need to toss out the Bible? Not at all. I actually don't have too much of a problem with the Big Bang at all. You see, the Big Bang model doesn't have anything to say about the Big Bang itself. All it can say is that it happened. It can't say anything about what came before. It's a description of how the universe began and not an explanation of why. It can't say anything about what or who caused the Big Bang, or in other words, made the universe. So in general terms, there's no real contradiction between the model of the Big Bang and what the Bible says about creation. The Bible says that God spoke the universe into existence, and that could have been the Big Bang right there. However, the crunch comes when you ask the question, how old is the universe? The Big Bang model says that the universe is almost 14 billion years old. There's some Christians out there who wouldn't have an issue with this. Then there's a lot of Christians who read the creation story of Genesis more literally and reckon that creation happened thousands of years ago instead of billions. And then there's another bunch of Christians who don't really care. Anyway, that's a whole other big question, isn't it?
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1: Yes, and it's at 12:47 now, 12:48, the clock just ticked over, and that was God Did by Sons of Sunday. Already on the way, Seth Schluter and Ben Hastings, and top of the bracket, Ayesha Woods with God Forever. Good afternoon, I'm Frank, and thanks for tuning in to Rima 94.9 on the Central Coast, and I do hope I can keep your company for the early part of this afternoon. And it is time for my lunch report, but I don't like saying this, but I have to disappoint you today. I haven't got my lunch report. No, I have opted for takeaway today. So if you're expecting some fancy or some, how can I put it, creative concoction, yes, you are disappointed. But I'll try and have the lunch report back next week. At the same time, I think I'll enjoy my takeaway as well.

Roddy Clemens with A Broken Press, and before that, Goodbye in brackets for Gabe by Toby Mac. And in case you're wondering, yes, Gabe was a very good friend of Toby Mac. In fact, he's one of the background vocalists for Toby Mac. He was also a choreographer and dancer, and he co-produced Toby Mac's tours. So, tragically, Gabe passed away in 2024 with cancer. Yes, cancer got the better of him. So I guess Toby Mac wrote a tribute song to him called Goodbye for Gabe. So that's where that comes from. And yes, Toby Mac has had tragedy because only a few years prior to that he did lose his 21-year-old son. Anyway, you're tuned into Rima.cc on the Central Coast. I'm Frank. Thanks for your company. It's 12:56. To take us up to the news, we've got Compliments of Gus, and I will catch you after 1 o'clock.

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2: In this bulletin, vaccines to be rolled out against bird flu, Aussies complete their census early, and work from home mandate delayed in Victoria. With more, I'm Gareth Stafford. The death toll from an earthquake in Colombia is expected to rise with a major search operation unfolding. At least 111 people have been confirmed dead, with hundreds of buildings damaged and many people trapped under debris. Australia will soon roll out the first vaccines against bird flu, which will be administered to wildlife in captivity. States and territories will commence vaccinations in the coming days on species mainly susceptible to the disease. Environment Minister Murray Watt says the federal government will support states and territories to roll it out.
3: Where it's possible to vaccinate wild birds, we will do so. But the priority here is to vaccinate birds that are in captivity. And of course, in our zoos and various other institutions, we've been taking steps to ensure that we do have populations of our most vulnerable bird species. And they're going to be the priority when it comes to vaccinations.
2: 231 cases of bird flu so far have been detected in Australia, with a majority of cases in South Australia. More than 2.5 million households have completed their census early, ahead of census night tonight. A fine of $364 a day applies to those who refuse to participate in the Australia-wide survey, which helps shape and inform government and business decisions. The financial regulator has accused some car insurance companies of failing to explain why premiums have surged. An ASIC review has found premium prices increased far beyond the rate of inflation last year. The body says insurer renewal notices at some insurers didn't clearly explain to customers why premiums were rising. Victorian Premier Ben Carroll has delayed the start of work from home until July 2027. Mr. Carroll says while he still supports work from home, it'll give him more time to consult with the business community. The Premier says he informed leaders in the business community this morning about his decision.
4: As part of a new direction of my leadership is a reset of our relationship with the business community. I've spoken with Sally Curtin this morning and Tim Piper, and I've informed them that work from home will not proceed on the 1st of September. It will proceed on the 1st of July in 2027.
2: Debate on the proposed laws were due to take place in Parliament this week, but that's now also been put on hold. Two Christians, a young man and a father of four, have been killed in separate attacks in Pakistan, highlighting growing concern about violence and discrimination against the Christian minority in the Islamic nation. A 20-year-old believer was fatally shot by an unidentified assailant in the capital of Islamabad. A 40-year-old daily wage brick kiln worker died during a dispute with Muslim workers over the use of a water cooler at their factory. A bishop in Haiti has warned that heavily armed gangs controlling the Caribbean island

0: nation are increasingly targeting churches. He said the gangs want to close all churches because they offer the only moral, ethical, and spiritual resistance to their reign of terror. They've already shut down more than 60 churches and Christian schools and charities. This board and the Australian Test cricket team isn't underestimating Bangladesh ahead of Thursday's first test in Darwin, despite the tourists' disastrous warm-up match. Bangladesh was rolled for just 54 in its second innings, going down to a Cricket Australia 11 by an innings and 38 runs. Opening batter Travis Head says players don't always get up for tour matches.
1: I've played in some pretty poor ones over the years as well, and they're always a challenge because you've got your mind probably elsewhere in most sense.
0: It's the start of a long stretch of games for the Aussies, with 21 test matches over the next 12 months. And in the AFL, St Kilda's fading final hopes have been dealt a double blow, with Nziah Wanganeen-Miller and Mason Wood ruled out for the rest of the year. That's the latest Vision National News. I'm Gareth Stafford.
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3: Good afternoon. It's 1:05, and the forecast is for a sunny day with 5% chance of rain, and winds may reach speeds of up to 30 k's an hour. Both the UV index and the fire danger rating are moderate. Temperature at Gosford and Nora Head 20 degrees, Mangrove Mountain and Terry Hills 18 degrees.
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It's 12 past one and you're tuned into rema.cc on the Central Coast, 94.9 on the FM dial. I'm Frank and thanks for tuning in and thanks for your company. And that was Miles Minnick and Sam Rivera with God Ain't Done. And top of the bracket, Can't Steal My Joy by Josiah Queen. And I hope you're having a good day. And just on that last song, God Ain't Done, do you know what? God ain't done with your life. So if you got issues going on at the moment, why not just ask God to help you through them, because he's not done with you. Please stay tuned, because this hour we've got our Science in the Bible segment and they'll be talking about salamanders, adhesives, prosthetics and robotics. So you can stay tuned for that. Up next, we've got Newsboys with Joy.

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Ann Wilson with Sunday Sermon, and before that, Ransomed by Love by Craig Gower, and by Going to the Cross, Jesus died for our sin and for the sin of the world, and he ransomed us back to God. And for that, I'm really, literally, eternally grateful. And started a bracket, Joy by Newsboys. Good afternoon, it's 1:28. You're tuned in to Rima.cc on the Central Coast. I'm Frank, and I do hope I can be with you for the early part of this afternoon. Before we go to Casting Crowns with Voice of Truth, John chapter 13, verse 1 says, "Now before the feast of the Passover, when Jesus knew that his hour was come, that he should depart out of this world unto the Father, having loved his own which were in the world, he loved them unto the end."

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You're tuned into Rema Central Coast 94.9 on the FM dial. I'm Frank. Thanks for your company. And that was husband and wife team, Paul and Hannah McClure, with Even Though I Walk. And if that's some of those lyrics sound familiar, it comes from Psalm 23, verse 4. Yeah, though I walk through the valley of the shadow of death, I will fear no evil, for you are with me, your rod and your staff, they comfort me. So that's where those lyrics come from. And I hope you're having a good day. And coming up next, we've got Sheena Taylor with Peace Be Still. But before we go to that track, it is time for our biomimetic segment. And today's biomimetics is about salamanders, adhesives, prosthetics, and robotics. What have they got in common? This is another interesting one. Actually, they're all interesting one because at the end of the day, they're only copying what God has designed and created, researchers and scientists.

0: friction and less whatever else. So they've looked at that, and now they're trying to apply that technology into the development of new adhesives, prosthetics, and robotics. Yes, I can see where it come in handy in robotics if you want the robotics to travel quickly over some surface. That something like that would really come in handy. So that there you go. Hey, that's pretty cool. But I reckon what's even cooler than that is that God designed and created all this in the first place. And yes, we are thankful that God has given researchers and scientists and engineers the ability to discover how he's made things and the ability to apply them to everyday life, to various products and inventions and what have you. So I reckon that's fantastic. As I keep on saying, God created it. We just copy it.
1: Hi there, Mum. Take a breather. It's Vanessa here with your Mummy Minute. Our life seems to be one continuous gag reel as far as my son's concerned. His name means the laughing one, and he is. Right when you are at your most stressed and likely to go off at him for it. I must admit I have to be at the absolute end of myself to do that, as it is infectious. He is a mess of hysterics if I drop something or get my words mixed up. Me and at home is fine. In the principal's office, when the mate you went astray with is making faces, not so much. Mum just wanted to encourage you today. You are doing great, letting all your slip-ups become daily entertainment. You are important. Thanks for being a mum.

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Mercy Me with Sing, and before that, Sheena Taylor, Peace Be Still. Good afternoon. You're tuned in to Remo.cc on the Central Coast. I'm Frank, and thanks for your company. It's 1:56, and to take us up to the hour, we've got Rent Collective with Hallelujah Anyway. But before we go to that track, John chapter 13, verse 1 says, "Now, before the feast of the Passover, when Jesus knew that his hour was come, that he should depart out of this world unto the Father, having loved his own which were in the world, he loved them unto the end."

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3: In this bulletin, aid agencies start coordinating responses to Columbia quake, more troubles at Sydney Airport, and census organisers brush off criticism. With more, I'm Gareth Stafford. More than 100 people are dead and a desperate rescue effort is underway after a large earthquake hit Columbia. At least 20 buildings have collapsed as a result of the 7.4 magnitude tremor, which was also felt in Venezuela, Ecuador, and Panama. International Crisis Group's Gladys Gonzalez is in Colombia and has told CNN residents are wary of further aftershocks.
4: Considering this one was so impactful and so intense, and to expect aftershocks. So I think people are very aware and very attentive of this.
3: Aid agencies have started coordinating their response. One Nation is planning to introduce its migration bill into federal parliament today. The proposal would ban foreign fighters from Syria from coming back to Australia, even though they're citizens. The opposition's John O'Donoghue has told News 24 the One Nation plan is worth considering.
5: We want to shut the door on terrorists. We've been trying for years to do this. This government have failed us as a country. So, you know, if One Nation have got a bill on the table, let's look at it, let's get it through if it works, and let's protect Australians.
3: The minor party would also tighten the eligibility criteria for working and student visas. Passengers are being warned to expect delays at Sydney Airport again throughout the day, with strong winds now affecting operations. Travellers are being told to check the status of their flight with the airline before travelling to the airport. The Bureau of Statistics is defending itself against allegations the census is not asking the right questions amid some glaring omissions. The People's Republic of China is not included in the pre-selected country of birth tick box. Under the journey to work question, walking isn't there, and the Cancer Council is questioning why it doesn't ask about smoking and vaping. But the Bureau's Emily Walter says there's no other data resource like the census.
6: So what we aim for is that people are willing and they're very well supported to complete the census. And generally we find that lots of people do absolutely voluntarily because they understand why it's important.
3: Christian groups have also been critical of the lack of options for the different religious denominations. In WA, the Perth Metro has shivered through its coldest August morning since 2017. It was just 2.5 degrees at 6:30 a.m. The US has provided the biggest global health foreign assistance funding to Christian humanitarian organisations in more than 20 years. More than a quarter of the $3 billion allocated will go to Samaritan's Purse, World Vision and Compassion International. $150 million has been made immediately available to ensure a fast response to natural disasters. Services in over 2,500 Christian hospitals, clinics and community hubs will be boosted in 17 countries. A Baptist pastor who was detained by Syrian authorities for 2 weeks has been released. Pastor Nihad Hassan has been returned to his Kurdish-speaking congregation in Lebanon. He was held without charge over alleged social media posts that insulted Islam. To sport, and in the NRL, the Broncos will be out to avoid 4 losses in a row when they face the Warriors on Saturday night. Katoni Staggs says he's looking forward to once again representing his heritage in Indigenous round.
7: And I always stand proud and stand tall for who I am and where I come from, and I carry that with me no matter where I go. And I make sure that people know that I am a very proud Indigenous man and a Wiradjuri boy as well. And I'm always proud of where I come from and who I am.
3: It'll be a double header at Suncorp Stadium, with the Broncos NRLW squad also in action against the Roosters. That's the latest Vision National News. I'm Gareth Stafford.
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8: And good afternoon, it's 2:04. And the forecast is for a sunny day with 5% chance of rain and winds may reach speeds of up to 30k an hour. Both the UV index and the fire danger rating are moderate. Current temperature at Gosford and Norah Head 21 degrees, Mangrove Mountain and Terry Hills 19 degrees.
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0: Men who met the savior of the world.
1: And of course, that savior is Jesus, the one and only savior of the world. And you can read about it in that story in Gospel of John chapter 4. And that was Olivia Lane with A Woman at the Well. And before that, Praise You by Lynn D and Terry Ann. Good afternoon. It's 13 past two. I'm Frank. Thanks for tuning in to Rima.cc on the Central Coast. And before we go to a track by Our City, John chapter 13 verse 1 says, "Now before the feast of the Passover, when Jesus knew that his hour was come, that he should depart out of this world unto the Father, having loved his own which were in the world, he loved them until the end."

0: If you have ever been involved in physical training, you know the value of hard work and consistency. Hello, I'm Chuck Swindoll. There's just no substitution for repetition and sweat and keeping at it when you don't feel like it. Now, what is true physically is all the more true spiritually. We won't just happen to tumble into a godly life any more than you will just happen to stumble into a fitness program that prepares you for the Olympics. No, you work at it. You toil. You stretch yourself. Friend, have you set as your goal a godly life? Well, good for you. Now, gird yourself and be ready to risk and stretch and sweat and pray a whole lot.
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Torrin Wells with Fake It. And before that, Too Serious, Don Reddy and Young Chris. And to start the bracket off, Vanilla Twilight by Owl City. Good afternoon. It's 2:26. I'm Frank. Thanks for tuning in to Rima.cc on the Central Coast. And thanks for your company. I'll be with you for another maybe 15, 20 minutes or so, give or take a few minutes. And just a reminder that Mick will be in after the 3 o'clock news. He'll take you through to 6:30. And today's creation speaker after the 4 o'clock is Dr. John. Yes, Dr. John is back. So if you've got any questions for Dr. John, you can text them now, 0401 949 949.

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2: Yes, and good afternoon. It's 2:40 and that was What a God by One House. Right on time, Aaron Cole and Toby Mac. And top of the bracket, My Place in This World by For King and Country.

hits after the 4 o'clock news. We'll have a creation speaker. Yes, and Dr. John is back. Yes, it's good to have Dr. John back. Yeah, they're all good, actually, but I guess we've all got our favourites, haven't we? Yes, Dr. John is back. If you want to ask a question, you can do so. You can text now, 0401 949 949. So that's our text line. So if you've got a question for Dr. John, you can text through right now. Before I say goodbye, I will leave you with Bible verse for the afternoon, John chapter 13, verse 1. Now, this is Jesus talking to his, this is Jesus at the Last Supper. Now, before the feast of Passover, when Jesus knew that his hour was come, that he should depart out of this world unto the Father, having loved his own which were in the world, he loved them unto the end. So that's about it from me. I will catch you next time. And just remember, Jesus loves you. He really does. Bye for now.

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2: In this bulletin, Anthony Albanese lauds Vietnamese partnership, a crackdown on petrol stations undertaking illegal activity, and calls for social media to give users back control. With more, I'm Gareth Stafford. Australia and Vietnam have agreed to boost cooperation across defence, energy and the digital economy. The Prime Minister has held high-level talks with his Vietnamese counterpart in Canberra. Anthony Albanese says Vietnam is a key regional partner.
3: At a time when the world is becoming more uncertain, resilient supply chains matter more than ever. Whether it's food, energy or critical goods, both our countries have an interest in keeping trade open and reliable.
2: Leaders also agreed to open Vietnamese markets to kangaroo meat and establish new flight routes in Western Sydney. Federal law enforcement agencies have raided the nation's largest independent petrol operator of the alleged supply and distribution of illegal tobacco. Police and Border Force targeted Metro-branded service stations across New South Wales, Victoria, Queensland and South Australia. News Corp reports no employees have been arrested or are alleged to be involved in any illegal activity. The majority of Australians surveyed in a new poll would like greater control over their social platforms. 71% of those polled want the government to mandate an opt-in feature for social media algorithms. Teach Us Consent founder Chanel Contos says people deserve to be able to choose what they see online.
4: This is crucial because what we're seeing online is a systematic division across ideologies, across the sexes, in so many different ways.
2: Some findings suggest that engagement-driven algorithms systematically amplify political polarisation and specific ideological content. Victorian Premier Ben Carroll says he's very close to finalising the terms of reference for the Royal Commission into the state's construction sector. He says it's important the terms of reference are right.
5: A serious body of work that will go to top-tier contractors, relevant trade unions, small enterprises, enterprise corruption. Not what the opposition leader's done, essentially submitted it as a year 10 legal studies case. This is really important, the terms of reference. We're taking our time to get it right.
2: Mr Carroll called a Royal Commission last month on the back of his predecessor Jacinta Allen's refusal to do so. The Anglican Bishop of South Sydney, Michael Stead, is urging Australian regular and occasional churchgoers to ignore online pressure from secular groups to tick no religion or write a generic Christian in tonight's census. His advice is to include one's denomination in the answer to the religion question. Bishop Stead told the Pastor's Heart podcast, it's vital that Christians are not deceived and answer the question honestly.
6: I'm encouraging people, firstly, if you are an Anglican or a Baptist or a Catholic, tick that box, not just tick the generic other Christian. I want to encourage people who have a religious affiliation to identify that. If you want to have Christian schools, if you want to have a chaplain come and visit you in hospital, then identify with that.
2: The bishop urges every Christian to answer the optional question. To sport, and in the NRL, the Rabbitohs are entering must-win territory as they look to shore up their place in the finals. South Sydney will take on Canterbury on Friday night, a side hot on the heels for a place in the top eight. Forward Adam Elliott says the next month of football will be a good test of where they're at.
7: Four games left, and each of them, you know, will have their own importance. A couple of top four teams in those last couple of runs home as well, which would be great for us.
2: Meantime, Broncos lock Pat Carrigan and Cowboys forward Ruben Cotter will both face the judiciary tonight in a bid to free themselves of fines. That's the latest Vision National News. I'm Gareth Stafford.
1: Remar's Central Coast weather update.
8: It's been a pretty nice day on the coast, and the Bureau's going for clear skies tonight with some cloud early tomorrow. The mercury peaked at around 21 on the coast today, and in Gosford tonight we'll see lows of around 8 degrees. It's currently 20 degrees in Gosford, 18 at Mangrove Mountain, 20 at Nora Head and 18 at Palm Beach. Tomorrow we can expect a partly cloudy day with a top of 18 around Gosford, and then a mostly sunny day for Thursday with the mercury rising to around 18 again. And g'day, Jesus lovers, welcome to Rema Drive. My name's Mick. I'll be with you till about 6:30 this Tune In Tuesday. And if you don't have any lights on your scooter, sunset will be at 5:22 this evening. Trains, they're on time on the Central Coast Newcastle lines. And school zones, they're in force till 4 p.m, so watch out for kids. And stay tuned, our Techno Gadget Report today is all about Cable Time Screen Dock. It's a built-in screen with ports. Yeah, and it's only a little one. And are you also ready to hear about Sydney digging another giant hole under the water? We'll be telling you all about that. And about Meta dropping a fresh new AI tool on Hugging Face. Also, Dr. John will be in just after 4. If you have any questions, please send them through to our text line 0401 949 949. You are on Rima 94.9. 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

0: was Lakewood Music. I've got the victory. You're on 94.9. It is 10 minutes past three.
1: Rima Central Coast traffic update.
0: And the freeway's looking good. 42 minutes to Jillaby from Warunga. No issues there. Up north on the coast, things are looking fabulous. Down in Tuggerah, though, on Wyong Road, you've got a prang. That is actually, it's not on Wyong Road. It's on Bryant Drive, just coming into Wyong Road, into the roundabout there. You do have a little bit of traffic in between the two Reliance Drive roundabouts heading northwest. And the rest of Wyong Road looks okay. Roombe to Gosford on the Pacific Highway. No issues in both directions there. Racecourse Road does have probably 3 to 350 metres of traffic coming into the Gosford High School roundabout. And almost 400 metres of traffic up to Narara Creek Road if you're heading north. 300 metres of traffic heading south through Point Clair. Good run to and through Woi Woi. Empire Bay Drive, you've got a couple of hundred metres of traffic in both directions coming into the primary school area, Empire Bay Primary School. Avoca Drive looks good, same with Charles Kay and Terrigal Drive. Ocean View Drive looks good as well. Central Coast Highway from Somersby moving pretty well right through Foresters Beach and back up to Doyleson.

Was Terry Ann with Testimony. You're on Rima 94.9. It is a 3:15. And have you ever wondered why local politicians love ignoring their own expert planners? Well, a news report from the Coast Community News, it revealed that four committee councillors just backed a major rezoning proposal for Old Sydney Town. The developer wants to build 256 suburban housing lots across the 118-hectare site at Somersby. Yes, I know. We've heard it all before, right? How many times? Yeah, council planning staff, they can't stand the idea because the site is far too isolated for intense residential living, so they say. Isolated next to a freeway. Really? Is it? Anyway, staff also warned about severe traffic issues. I know what you're thinking. Traffic issues when you're a few hundred metres from a freeway. Yeah, right. They also mention biodiversity threats. Yep, on an ex-tourist site and just a few hundred metres from a polluting freeway. Uh-huh. And major land use conflicts with nearby industrial areas. Hey, just draw a line. It wouldn't be the first time, right? The councillors don't mind the risks because they think that housing sales will pay for sweet tourism upgrades. They might be right. They claim the plan will protect the reptile park and pump out 579 jobs for young people. Well, that's cool. The multi-stage project promises cafes, a resort hotel, and eventual restoration of the old theme park that closed way back in like the early 2000s. And one bit that I found really funny was the fact that they mentioned that the plan would protect both the viability and possible expansion of the reptile park and the retention and refurbishment of dilapidated old Sydney town buildings, protecting them with a heritage listing. Say what? Heritage listing of a copy of the real buildings. Well, it wasn't even like actual exact copies. It's like calling my replica antique desk that I bought a few years back an antique again because, you know, I've used it for 10 years. Sweet, right? Well, the whole council gets to vote on August the 25th. To decide if the state planning department gets a turn to look at it. It just gets passed up the bureaucratic line. The good news for news lovers is that we'll probably get this same news again or very similar news in the paper and other places. I mean, that won't be in the not-so-far future. Yeah, I know. It sounds like a story that just keeps going round and round. Bit like the marina and a whole lot of other development on the coast. Stay tuned. Coming up next, we've got CC Winans with a song called Holy Forever. You're with Mick on the Rima Drive Home.

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4: I'm not sure when it starts in life, but we do have a tendency to compare ourselves with each other. Maybe it's so that we know we're doing okay. Are our children measuring up? And it doesn't seem to matter what country we're in. We still do it. I did it in Nepal. There we were, trying to learn Nepali and become part of the local community. And I noticed another expatriate with beautiful language and Nepali friends and a valued ministry in the local church. And I thought, that's what I have to be like. To be in worthwhile Christian ministry here in Nepal, I have to be like her. And I wasn't like her. And it took me years to notice Jesus' words to Peter in John 21. If I want him to remain alive until I return, what is that to you? You follow me. Maybe we all need to hear those words again today. If I want him or her to do 100 remarkable things or run the best ministry in this community, what is that to you? You follow me.

0: That was Jimmy Needham with Lost at Sea. 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
1: Remar's Central Coast weather update.
0: And we've had a beautiful day on the coast today. The weatherman's going for clear skies with some cloud early tomorrow. The mercury peaked at about 21 on the coast today, and tonight we'll see lows of around 8 degrees in Gosford. The thermometer's sitting on 20 in Gosford, 17 at Mangrove Mountain, 20 at Nora Head, and 18 at Palm Beach. Tomorrow we can expect a partly cloudy day with a top of 18 around Gosford, and then a mostly sunny day for Thursday with the mercury rising to around 18 again.
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0: The freeway is looking fabulous from Wurrunga all the way to Jillaby, 42 minutes, and no worries all the way to Beresfield and back up around Doyleson, a few hundred metres of traffic on the Pacific Highway coming in from both directions. That's to the Doyleson Crossroads, good run down to Camwell. Half-code traffic coming in from the west into Mountain View Drive on Sparks Road, then a good run to Noraville and back. Heading into Wyong from the north, you've got about 800 metres of traffic heading south into town. Not looking too bad heading north. You've got a lot of traffic between the two Reliance Drive roundabouts on Wyong Road in a northwesterly direction. And a little bit of traffic down there in front of Mingara coming into Tumby Creek Road. Nothing too bad, though. Heading down the Pacific Highway from Arimba to Gosford. All is well in Gosford itself. Racecourse Road has about 300 metres of traffic, and so does Showground Road into the Gosford High School roundabout. And Donison Street, a little slow from Dane Drive through to Mann Street at the moment. Over at West Gosford, things are looking good on Mann's Road. No issues heading south through West. Well, actually, just as you get to the Ambo Station, just a little bit of traffic there at West Gosford. Good run through Point Clair. Great run down to and through Woi Woi. Empire Bay Drive, it's looking pretty good right now. Voca Drive, a little busy from the Mount Pleasant side. I'd say we've got about 400 metres of traffic coming into Davistown Road at the moment. Over at Terrigal, Charles Kay looks good. Same with Terrigal Drive and Ocean View Drive. And Central Coast Highway from Somersby, just a fraction busy through sort of from the Brian McGowan Bridge through to about Frederick Street at East Gosford. Then up through Forrester's Beach, things are looking just fine, and a good run all the way back to Doyleson.
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That was Joel Vaughan with Testify here on 94.9. It is 18 minutes to 4. And are you ready to hear about Sydney digging another giant hole under the water? Yeah, well, according to a new ministerial media release, a second huge drill has officially started churning through dirt for the Western Harbour Tunnel Project. Yeah, how does that sound? This massive machine named Barangaroo had just kicked off its journey nearly 45 metres beneath Birchgrove Oval. It can't be stopped now as it joins its twin, Patigarang, to finish the last stretch of the 6.5-kilometre tunnel network. These subterranean behemoths, they weigh 4,350 tonnes each, making them the largest drills assembled underground in the Southern Hemisphere. Yeah, they don't take naps. They work around the clock up to 50 metres below sea level while installing 13,000 concrete segments. Over in North Sydney, the Berry Street on-ramp is almost finished to connect people directly to the Rozelle Interchange, and when it opens in 2028, the state-owned tunnel should cool traffic on the Western Distributor by 35%. It'll also slice local jams on the Sydney Harbour Tunnel by 20% and the Harbour Bridge by 17%, which sounds like a sweet relief for a lot of Central Coast drivers. Coming up next, Michelle Tumes with a song called Do Ya. You're with Mick on the Rema Drive Home.

0: was Rebecca St. James with a song called Pray. You're on 94.9. It is 10 minutes to four.
1: Rima, Central Coast, traffic update.
0: And the freeway is looking good. 42 minutes to Jillaby from Wirunga. No issues there at the moment up around Doyleson. You do have about half a K traffic heading south on Wai Road, almost half a K on the Pacific Highway heading south as well. Then a good run to Camwell from Jillaby coming into Norahville and back. Things look okay, just a fraction slow coming into the Pacific Highway through to Walker Avenue. Heading south into Wyong only, or probably it's slightly slow for about half a K, but really not that bad at the moment. Wyong Road, it is slow in between the two Reliance Drive roundabouts in a northwesterly direction. From Marimba down to Gosford on the Pacific Highway, all is well in Gosford itself. You've

0: got probably 400 metres of traffic on Racecourse Road, half a K on Showground Road into the Gosford High roundabout. Dane Drive's a little slow coming out onto the highway. And Donison Street from Dane Drive through to Mann Street. Lots of traffic there. Manns Road West, Gosford, not much traffic there. It is a little slow from the Central Coast Highway around Brisbane Water Drive to just past the Ambo Station. You've got a few hundred metres of traffic at Point Clare as well. Then a good run down to and through Woi Woi. Empire Bay Drive looks good. Avoca Drive, it's looking fabulous. Charles Kay Drive, not much traffic there. And Terrigal Drive, it looks good too. Summit Ocean View. Central Coast Highway from Somersby, good down to the Brian McGowan Bridge heading into Gosford, then slow round to Frederick Street, East Gosford. From there, you've got a good run up to Forrester's Beach, where you have about, at the moment, 700 to 800 metres of traffic up by Bellevue Road, then a fairly good run from there back to Doyleson.
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with Time. You're on 94.9. Coming up next, we've got Carrollton with Made for This. It is 3 minutes to four. But first, I've got to tell you, my mate Jono, he told me that he thinks that that SpaceX rocket that hit the moon hit it because, well, it uses the same autopilot as a Tesla.

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5: In this bulletin, rates decision official, more strike action planned in Victoria, and WA police get a new resource. With more, I'm Gareth Stafford. The Reserve Bank has handed down its latest interest rate decision. As expected, the official cash rate has remained on hold at 4.35%, the central bank taking a number of issues into account, including high inflation. Australia will now follow New Zealand, vaccinating endangered birds against H5 bird flu. Federal Agriculture Minister Julie Collins says the work will start soon.
6: So the states and territories will be making their own announcements in coming days in relation to starting the vaccinations and what they've identified as their priority species. So we've been working very closely with them.
5: The national bird flu toll stands at 231. Victorian Health Minister Ingrid Stitt insists talks are continuing with the union as thousands of hospital workers walk off the job. Radiographers, sonographers, radiation therapists and social workers from the state's public hospitals are among the workers who are striking for 24 hours, calling for a better wage deal. Ms. Stitt assures everyone is still at the negotiating table.
7: Those negotiations are continuing in good faith, and I'm hopeful that we are able to work through the issues and come to an agreement that everybody can be comfortable with. The reality is that our workforce are the backbone of our health system. We'll always back them in.
5: It comes just 2 days before doctors prepare to take strike action. WA police will soon take to the skies in the new Australian First Jet, set to slash emergency response times. Elise Gately reports.
8: WA's new Pilatus PC-24 is now home at Jandakot, the only twin-engined business jet of its kind made for any Australian law enforcement agency. It will get officers in the world's largest single police jurisdiction to the regions in half the time, now also at night. It's also capable of landing on short, unsealed outback airstrips. It's at a cost to the state government of $23.2 million to lease for 5 years.
5: Elise Gately reporting. A Bethlehem University president believes there won't be any Palestinian Christians left in the Holy Land in just over two decades. Reverend Mitri Raheb from Dar al-Kalima University says growing uncertainty of economic and security conditions is forcing them to emigrate. One young entrepreneur told news agency AFP he feels frustrated and hopeless by the situation. It's estimated only 40,000 Christians still live in the West Bank. The Trump administration is pressing Egypt to protect religious freedom amid mounting concerns over attacks, imprisonment and discrimination targeting the country's Coptic Christian community, who make up more than 10% of the population. The United States provides Egypt with nearly $2 billion in annual assistance, giving Washington significant leverage. To sport, and in the AFL, Jack Viney will make his long-awaited return from injury through the VFL this weekend. The Melbourne Vice captain has missed this season through an Achilles and back injury. Coach Stephen King says an AFL return might not be too far away.
9: Obviously chomping at the bit, vice-captain of our footy club and the ultimate competitor and the type of player you want to run out with. So we've got to make sure that we do what's right for Jack and right for the footy club and make sure he ticks a few boxes. But then if he can get through that game, then he'll put his name up in lights and make himself available and we'll see what happens from there.
5: Viney last lined up for the Dees in round 24 last season, almost 12 months to the day. And in rugby union, Wallabies lock Miles Amatasero has been suspended for 3 matches. After being red-carded for a dangerous ruck entry in the weekend win over Japan, he'll miss Saturday's return game against the Brave Blossoms in Townsville and the upcoming test against Argentina. That's the latest Vision National News. I'm Gareth Stafford.
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10: It's been a beautiful day on the coast. The Bureau's going for clear skies with some cloud coming in early tomorrow morning. The mercury peaked at about 21 on the coast today. And in Gosford tonight, we'll see lows of around 8 degrees. It's currently 20 degrees in Gosford, 18 at Mangrove Mountain, 19 at Nora Head, and 18 at Palm Beach. Tomorrow, we can expect a partly cloudy day with a top of 18 around Gosford, and then a mostly sunny day for Thursday with the mercury rising to around 18 again. And stay tuned. Coming up very shortly, we'll have Dr. John in the studio from Creation Ministries International, and he'll be answering your questions and talking a little bit about his trip to Japan. Hey, if you have any questions for Dr. John, send them through to our text line, SMS 0401 949 949.
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0: That was Stephen Malcolm and For King and Country with Yes. You're on 94.9. It is 9 minutes past four.
1: Rima Central Coast traffic update.
0: And the freeway is looking pretty good out there. 42 minutes to Jillaby from Warunga. No issues to Beresfield and back. Up north around Doyleson, you've got about half a k traffic heading south on Waihi Road, half a k traffic heading north on the Pacific Highway as well into the crossroads. Good run down to Camwell. From Jillaby across to Norahville and back, things aren't looking too bad. Teeny bit of traffic coming into Mountain View Drive. Heading into Wyong from the north, you've got about 600 to 700 metres of traffic. Tuggerah Strait, no issues there. Wyong Road, it's a little busy in front of Mingara, heading down to Tumby Creek Road. And heading south from Arimba down to Gosford, all as well on the Pacific Highway. In Gosford itself, Racecourse Road has a couple of 100 metres of traffic into the Gosford High School roundabout. And it's just a fraction busy from Dane Drive through to Mann Street in Gosford. Mann's Road West, Gosford looks good. Heading down to the peninsula, all is well through Woi Woi, no worries. Over to Kingcumber, very good there. And same goes out to Terrigal, Central Coast Highway. Still slow over the Brian McGowan Bridge in Gosford and around to pretty much the pool area before it speeds up. And up at Forrester's Beach, you've got about nearly a kilometre and a half of traffic up by Bellevue Road. That's heading sort of northeast. And from there, you've got a good run back to Doyleson.

0: That was Sarah Reeves with a song called Jealousy. You're on 94.9. It is 14 minutes past four and it's Tuesday afternoon. That means it's time for Creation Ministries International. And today we have Dr. John in the studio. Good afternoon, Dr. John.
1: Good afternoon, Mick.
0: Hey, it's great to have you. And I believe you've been on a holiday.
1: I have, Mick. I went to Japan. I had 4 days in Tokyo and then did a cruise around the whole set of islands. And, it was a good holiday. Not completely uneventful. But
0: No, I saw a photo, Dr. John. It looked a little bit scary. It looked like you were playing football with the pavement.
1: That's exactly right. I had quite a heavy fall. I'd gone out for a walk and I tripped on an irregularity in the pavement and went down head first into a sharp step.
0: And that step was as sharp as a step as I've ever seen a step.
1: Well, it was a marble tiled step.
0: Yes, there you go. Wow.
1: Yeah, so it made a bit of a mess of my head, but ambulance and hospital and whatever. But got patched up and joined the ship the next morning.
0: Oh, well, at least you were okay. That's good.
1: It didn't really cause any great... Oh, I mean, a bit scary, but...
0: There might have been an angel there just holding your head a little bit.
1: No great disruption to the holiday anyway, and certainly I've recovered completely, but a bit shaken.
0: Mm. Yeah. Now, Dr. John, I believe today we're going to talk a little bit about Adam and Eve.
1: Yeah, well, Mick, there have been a few articles on the Creation website, a bit of a discussion about Adam and Eve's children. And one of the things was, how long after they were created did the fall happen? And did they have any children before the fall and things like that? And, you have to ask these questions because some of the things that we do read, I mean, you read about Cain's wife and so on, and you think, well, where did Cain get his wife? And that's been a question that people have asked for years. And did they have any children before the fall? And therefore, not my fall. What sort of daughters did they have? But when you read Genesis, it seems pretty clear, I think, that Cain was the first person to be born on the earth. I don't think there's much doubt about that.
0: Mm-hmm.
1: And it's probably true that Abel was the second one. As you read the book, that's the way it appears.
0: Yep.
1: But then there's a gap of 130 years before Seth is born. And Cain has obviously murdered Abel in the meantime, and Cain obviously has a wife in the meantime. So what about all these women?
0: Mm-hmm.
1: And, Adam, it specifically says that Adam was 130 years old when he had Seth, and there's no doubt that Seth was a son of Eve as well.
0: Yep.
1: So that means Eve must have been 130 years old too when she had Seth. So it's a bit interesting, and there've been lots of discussions about that. But what about the women? Now, there's no mention of daughters for Adam and Eve. You only get Cain, Abel, and Seth, who are all male.
0: Yep.
1: Where on earth could Cain have got his wife from? Well, although daughters aren't mentioned, Jewish tradition says that Adam and Eve must have had about, up to 50 other children.
0: Yep.
1: And when you think about it, Eve was created perfect. So she must have been the most fertile woman who has ever walked the earth. No need for any IVF for Eve. She would have been able to have been produce as many children as was necessary, and certainly she was bearing children up until the age of 130 at least.
0: Yep.
1: So It wouldn't be surprising that she could have had 50 children in between Cain, Abel, and Seth. And there have to have been women because, the human race kept getting propagated.
2: Yep.
1: So it really is a little bit difficult. We only have the Bible to go on. And one of the other things that is very strange about the biblical accounts is they're very, very male orientated. You get mention of the men by name, but no mention of the women by name.
2: Mm-hmm.
1: Now, when we get down to Noah, you get that line of patriarchs all the way from Adam down to Noah, and they're all male, mm-hmm. right? But they all obviously had wives because they had children. And even with Mrs. Noah, you don't get any mention of a woman named who Mrs. Noah was. And the three boys get named, Shem, Ham, and Japheth, but and they had wives, but you don't know what their wives' names were.
2: Yes.
1: And it seems to go on all the way down to Abraham. There's just no mention of women. Then we get Abraham, of course, having Sarah as his wife. And then Isaac has Rebekah as his wife. And they would seem to have only had the two. Well, if you think about Abraham and Sarah, her only son, it would seem, was Isaac. Adam had Ishmael by another woman, and he had children after Isaac and Ishmael after Sarah died by another woman.
2: Mm-hmm.
1: But that's only seven sons who are mentioned, not the women as well.
2: Yep.
1: So it really is very, very male orientated.
2: Yeah.
1: And Isaac has Rebekah, and she has two sons, Esau and Jacob. And then Jacob has 12 sons who are named by four different women. And the only woman, daughter who gets mentioned is one of Leah's daughters called Dinah, who got raped by a local Canaanite guy. So, but they must have all had, there must have been plenty of women around.
2: Yeah.
1: And they were probably part of the family because it specifically says that Isaac and Rebekah were very distressed by Esau going and getting Canaanite women. And Jacob, obviously, Leah and Rachel were both relatives of them. They came from the same family that Abraham had come from. So it's pretty clear that Jacob would have only wanted his sons to have wives who were part of the extended family. And,
2: mm-hmm.
1: Anyway, they all eventually went down into Egypt and so on, and so on. They proliferated there. So it's pretty hard to work out. The other thing that has been a contentious issue, and they've been talking about, apart from the women issue, is Adam and Eve were said to be naked before the fall and not ashamed. And after the fall, God made clothes of animal skins to clothe them. They had tried fig leaves, and that didn't seem to work terribly well. But that's another issue.
2: It probably worked fine up until the wind blows.
1: That's right. But the other point is, why are humans hairless? I mean, why would they be born naked?
2: Mm.
1: Well, the evolutionists explain our nakedness by they explain it by evolution, of course, because they believe that over millions of years we've evolved from a common ancestor with chimpanzees or other apes, and they have an explanation of evolution as to why we are hairless, basically, and the evolutionary expectation apparently is that it was lice and fleas that we we didn't like coping with, and so we evolved hairlessness to get rid of the problem of infestation with the fleas.
2: Right, so we're all going to evolve with no hair on our face in the future because we don't like shaving?
1: I don't know. I mean, there's all these it doesn't seem to make any sense. And let's face it, the apes don't seem to be scratching themselves to death with the fleas and infestations that they have.
2: Mm-hmm.
1: And in fact, you see these video clips of apes, you know, grooming each other, you know, picking the fleas off and even eating the fleas and so on, you know. Why couldn't humans have done the same anyway? I mean, doesn't make sense. We're just as capable of helping each other as apes are.
2: Yes.
1: And you'd probably get into a few fights if you started saying that hairy men are less evolved than men who are not so hairy. I mean, it's fighting words.
2: Yes.
1: So, yeah, it's very, very interesting. There's lots of issues that get kicked around like that. And, I think it's far better for us to just accept the Bible as it says. Otherwise, you're going to get into all these difficult explanations as to where the children came from and why are we hairless and so on. But, I think we stick with what the Bible says.
2: Absolutely. You're on 94.9. It is 26 minutes past four.
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0: was Joey's Dream. Wake me up. You're on 94.9. 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
1: Remar Central Coast weather update.
0: And it's been a pretty nice day on the coast. The weatherman's going for clear skies with some cloud early tomorrow morning. The mercury peaked at about 21 on the coast today, and tonight we'll see lows of around 8 degrees in Gosford. The mercury is sitting on 19 in Gosford, 17 at Mangrove Mountain, 19 at Nora Head, and 17 at Palm Beach. Tomorrow we can expect a partly cloudy day with a top of 18 around Gosford, and then a mostly sunny day for Thursday with the mercury rising to around 18 again.
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1: Remar Central Coast traffic update.
0: And things are still looking good on the freeway. It's a 42-minute trip to Jillaby from Warunga. Just north of Jillaby, though, there's been a prang, and you've got probably 2 to 3 kilometres of traffic coming into that site. And I'd say it's only 5 k's north, roughly, of Jillaby, sort of just north of Bushells Ridge. Up at Doyleson, you've got about 700 metres, 800 metres of traffic heading into the crossroads from the south on the Pacific Highway or the Link Road, sort of heading up to the crossroads there. A good run down to Camwell from Jillaby across to Camwell. Still a fraction busy, half a k at least of traffic coming into Mountain View Drive. Then you've got a pretty good run across to Norahville and back, heading into Wyong from the north. Probably 300 metres of traffic there at the moment. The Tuggerah Strait looks good. Wyong Road, tiny bit of traffic between that's Kingsford Smith Drive and Bundilla Parade, and the rest of Wyong Road looks okay. You've got 400 metres of traffic heading south out of Rimba into Chitaway Road. That's on the Pacific Highway. Then you have a pretty good run into Gosford at the moment. Both Racecourse Road and Showground Road have about 300 metres of traffic into the Gosford High roundabout. And Donison Street in Gosford, slow from Dane Drive right through to Henry Parry Drive. Mans Road, it's got about 300 to 400 metres of traffic heading up to St Philip's Christian College. And you've got another 300 metres of traffic at least round past the Ambo Station at West Gosford. At least 300 metres of traffic heading south through Point Clair, then a good run to Woi Woi. Blackwall Road, fraction slow down to Allfield Road at the moment. Empire Bay Drive looks good, same with Avoca Drive. Charles Kay and Terrigal Drive, Ocean View Drive though. It has 400 metres of traffic coming into Terrigal Drive. And Central Coast Highway looks good down to the Brian McGowan Bridge. Slow over there, speeds up against once you get to at least Frederick Street at East Gosford. And you've got 1.5 kilometres of traffic up at Forrester's Beach, up heading by Bellevue Road. And from there, you've got a good run back to Doyleson.
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0: That was Sofika with Everything. You're on 94.9. It's 23 minutes to 5 and I'm with Dr. John in the studio from Creation Ministries. And we've been talking about Adam and Eve and their kids and basically all the men in the families below Adam and Eve and not a lot of women in there and some of the interesting questions that we get about it. One of the probably the most common question, Dr. John, that I've heard of, particularly from non-Christians or people with lots of questions, you know, when they're in that sort of phase, and they sort of ask, well, you know, these days, well, you're a doctor, you know all about this. These days it's not recommended for a brother and a sister to get married and have kids for obvious reasons. You might be able to tell us why. And, well, obviously back then Adam and Eve's children, well, they would have had to have sort of got together and got married to have kids. And people say, well, you know, how could they do that? Obviously these days they talk about how people are going to come out deformed if they do that. Why wouldn't it have happened back then?
1: Yeah, look, it's a very good question, Mick, and something that does concern people because here we are looking at, you know, the 21st century and, as you say, it's quite a taboo. For you don't get brother-sister marriages. In fact, you very rarely get first-cousin marriages these days, and there's good reason for that. But when you go back to the very beginning,
0: you say there's good reason. What is the reason?
1: Okay, the reason is that we have accumulated so many genetic mutations over the years, and those particular mutations seem to get genetically trapped in families, if you like, and so the possibility of closely related men and women having the same genetic mutation, that means that all their children are going to have that same mutation and they're likely to have serious medical problems because of it. You see, if a person has got just one copy of a gene that's a harmful mutation and the other copy of that gene is normal, then they don't have a problem. They're regarded as carriers, right? Yep. And if they marry somebody who doesn't have those bad mutations, then they're not going to have any problem with their children. And only some of them will be carriers. But if you get people with the same harmful mutation getting married, then so at least a quarter of their children are likely to have the full-blown double copy of the mutation, which might be quite harmful. And so that's why we have the conventions now that people who are closely related don't get married and don't have children.
0: Yep.
1: But when you go back right to the beginning, particularly with Adam and Eve, they were born perfect created perfect, as the Bible says. And so they weren't carrying any harmful mutations. And so there was no problem then for siblings to cohabit or get married or whatever.
0: Yep.
1: And even when you come down the flood, all the children after the flood were at least first cousins, if not brother sisters, and they weren't any problems then. Yep. And it's only subsequent that those issues have occurred, and it's actually relatively recent. You see, Abraham married his half sister, who was Sarah. Isaac and Rebekah were related. Jacob and Rachel and Leah were related. And even Abraham had married his half-sister. So there wasn't really any problem. And it wasn't until Moses and the Mosaic law that anything was brought in about the close relatives getting married. So,
0: wow.
1: So it's a relatively recent thing. And if you only go back a couple of hundred years, even Charles Darwin married his cousin.
0: Wow.
1: So So, yeah, we don't do those things now because of the possibility of genetic mutations getting concentrated.
0: Yeah,
1: and they are developing generation by generation.
0: I mean, well, one of the Creation Ministries guys only a few weeks back said, yeah, every single generation is just slightly worse off than the one before.
1: That's right. You know, the human race, in fact, is genetically doomed if we go long enough. But hopefully Jesus will return before that.
0: Yes, yes.
1: We're not going to have too many two-headed monsters walking around. So.
0: It's so often, though, I talk about the Bible and say, look, you know, how would they have known way back then when something, you know, that we know now through science is a fact? How would they have known back then? You look at something like this, well, you know, they didn't have to know, but that's the way it was. But it wasn't a problem back then, and science has proven that it's now a problem, and we can now see it.
1: Yeah, but even cultures that did not have the biblical instructions to go on, like the Aboriginal people, they've got their own rules about relationship marriages and so on, And they certainly developed that in their own culture, that it was not wise to have closely related people getting married. I think humanity has understood that to be wisdom, to be pretty cautious for quite a while.
0: Mm.
1: But the other thing that I really wanted to talk about this morning was an issue that's pretty rampant at the moment, and that is fraud in scientific circles and the publication of supposedly well-researched papers that really have got a lot of fraud in them. And part of that is the pressure on people working in the science area to publish something under their names because they've got to justify their existence and their salaries. Fraud's been going on for a long time. And, you might tend to blame people who are doing that, saying, you know, they're just cheats. But in many cases, they actually do believe that what they're publishing, even though they may have got to the results fraudulently, they still believe that was that there was truth in it.
0: Mm.
1: And if you go back in the evolutionary or the history of evolution since Charles Darwin, some of the frauds that have been perpetrated, terrible though they are, the people who perpetrated them actually believed in it. And if you go back to probably the most famous one, which we've probably all seen, the embryo drawings of a German embryologist called Ernst Haeckel. You know, he drew these drawings of embryos of mice and fish and humans and so on at the same stage of development and showed how they all look very, very similar. And that's because we all have the same evolutionary history, according to him.
0: Mm-hmm.
1: Now, that's only relatively recently been exposed as fraud when his experiments were repeated and actual photos were taken. And it's obvious that he fudged his drawings. But he probably really believed that. He had read Darwin's book. He was a German himself.
0: Mm-hmm.
1: And he went over to England and visited with Darwin in his home in England. So he firmly believed that what he was drawing was actually the case. Now, the next one that was probably similar was and this was the one that really took me in my medical course, was the story of the peppered

0: on trees, and birds were able to come and pick out the dark ones out the light ones and leave the dark ones and so on. And it was all completely staged. There is absolutely no truth to it. And yet the guy who did it probably firmly believed that that was really what was happening. So so fraudsters are not necessarily wicked in their heart. They believe in what they're doing that is fraudulent. Now, they're wrong, of course, but you can find some excuse for them, I suppose, because they firmly believe in evolution. And, I mean, you remember we talked about Nebraska Man, that you know, the man and his wife that were drawn and published in the papers based on the evidence of one tooth that turned out to be a pig's tooth.
1: Yes.
0: And yet that was used as evidence in the famous Scopes monkey trial in the US. So evolution has been given great kicks along by things that are absolutely untrue.
1: Yes, yes, too often. And there's so much of it out there too.
0: Yeah, yes. And will be more with AI. I mean, it's pretty hard to prove plagiarism, you know, but it's rampant in the scientific world.
1: Yes, yes. Oh, Dr. John, another awesome week. Thank you so much for coming in this week. And, of course, you guys do have a website, creation.com, where people can go to get their questions answered. Alternatively, they can send their questions in. Send them to our text line 0401 949 949, and we can have it ready for next week. Thank you again, Dr. John. It's been awesome.
0: Good on you, Mick. I'll see you next time I'm on.
1: All right. We're looking forward to it already. It is 11 minutes to 5, and coming up next, we've got Steve Grace with a song called Follow.

That was Steve Grace with Follow. You're on 94.9. It is 7 minutes to five. Coming up next, we've got Elevation Worship, Kari Jobe and Cody Khan with The Blessing. But first, I've got to tell you, Farmer Jimbo, he walked into Jono's cabin and said, "Oh, did I just miss the stand-up comedian?" And Jono said, "Oh, no. Why?" And Jimbo replied, "Because it smells pretty funny in here."

0: My son's behavior was unbearable. He was drinking too much. I felt I was on an emotional roller coaster ride. I didn't know what to do. My emotions swung between anger and guilt. Now Al-Anon is helping me to understand the problem. I don't have to force solutions anymore.
1: If you believe you've been affected by somebody else's drinking, call Al-Anon Family Groups on 1-300-Al-Anon. 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
3: In this bulletin, Aussies warned against skipping the census and working from home mandate delayed in Victoria. With more, I'm Garrett Stafford. Mortgage holders have been given a reprieve, with the Reserve Bank keeping interest rates on hold for the second month in a row. Michael Packey reports.
4: The RBA board has held its latest two-day meeting, keeping the official cash rate steady at 4.35%. The decision was unanimous among all nine board members and expected by analysts after interest rates rose three times so far this year. Inflation is moderating, but the Reserve Bank is concerned it's still sitting outside its target band. The RBA board has also had to weigh inflation against the backdrop of a slowing economy, which has led to a drop in house prices. The four major banks have pushed out any hope of a rate cut until at least the middle of next year.
3: Michael Packey reporting. Australians are being urged to fill out the census tonight to help the government better allocate funding. The Bureau of Statistics will follow up with those who don't complete the survey by next week. Bureau's Emily Walter says there's no other data resource like it.
5: So what we aim for is that people are willing and they're very well supported to complete the census. And generally we find that lots of people do absolutely voluntarily because they understand why it's important.
3: People who refuse to participate can face fines of up to $364 a day. The Victorian Chamber of Commerce has welcomed a pause to the work-from-home legislation, but maintains the laws are still not needed. The Premier has pushed back the proposed start date from September 1 until July next year. The bill was to be debated later this week, but has been removed from the parliamentary agenda. Chamber of Commerce CEO Sally Curtin says the business community is still hoping to persuade the Premier on an alternative plan.
6: The Premier has contacted us directly today and has opened the door to further discussion. Victoria has a great track record in work-from-home arrangements that are developed between the employer and employee. We maintain that this legislation, as it's drafted, is a risk to our economy and therefore to all Victorians.
3: The bill was to be debated later this week but has been removed from the parliamentary agenda. The Australian Christian Lobby continues to press for tougher gambling industry reforms to protect children and families. Director of Politics Mark Davis notes total annual spending on gambling is $250 billion, with bets on mobile phones soaring exponentially. He told Vision Radio of a major reform the ACL would like to see.
7: A national regulator is something we are strongly in favour of. The report that the government itself commissioned back in 2023 suggested that there should be a national minister responsible for gambling, there should be a national regulator, and there should be a strategy for reducing gambling harm. That unfortunately hasn't appeared in the proposed legislation put forward by the government.
3: Mr. Davis points out Australia's online gambling problem is nearly 40% worse than in the UK. To sport and in the NRL. Cronulla Sharks halves Nicho Hynes and Braden Trindle are reaping the rewards of their long-term halves partnership as they push for a top-four finish. Hynes has told 100% Footy their relationship has matured this season.
8: We're a lot more connected, and I think we've learned how we play a bit more this year. The way I like to play my footy, the way he likes to play footy, who takes control in certain moments of the game.
3: Broncos lock Patrick Carrigan and Cowboys forward Reuben Cotter will both face the NRL judiciary tonight in a bid to free themselves of fines. And in surfing, Jack Robinson has won an all-Aussie battle with Callum Robson at the Tahiti Surf Pro to set up a third-round meeting with wildcard Kelly Slater. That's the latest Vision National News. I'm Gareth Stafford.
2: Rima Central Coast weather update.
9: We've had a pretty nice day on the coast. The weatherman's going for clear skies with some cloud early tomorrow morning. The mercury peaked at about 21 on the coast today, and it'll drop to around 8 degrees in Gosford tonight. It's currently 18 degrees in Gosford, 16 at Mangrove Mountain, 18 at Nora Head, and 16 at Palm Beach. Tomorrow we can expect a partly cloudy day with a top of 18 around Gosford, and then a mostly sunny day for Thursday with the mercury rising to around 18 again. And stay tuned later in the Drive Time show. We'll be looking at Cable Time Screen Dock. It's a built-in screen with ports, just a little one. Also, we'll be talking about Meta dropping a fresh local AI tool on Hugging Face. You're in the mix with Mick on Rima Drive.
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0: That was Elevation Worship with Hallelujah. You're on 94.9. It is 11 minutes past five.
1: Rima Central Coast traffic update.
0: And the freeway is looking good. 42 minutes to Jillaby from Warunga. No issues there. Good run to Beresfield and back. You do have a few hundred metres of traffic heading south on the Pacific Highway into the Doyleson Crossroads. And from the Pacific Highway across towards Camwell, well, towards Walker Avenue, a bit of traffic just in that area there, heading towards Gorick, and that is good run into Wyong from the north or south. Wyong Road, it is a little busy. That's between Kingsford Smith Drive and Bundilla Parade at the moment. A little bit of traffic from Marimba Creek too down to Chittaway Road. And in front of Mingara, you do have about half a K traffic heading down to Tumby Creek Road. From Marimba, heading south on the Pacific Highway, all as well into Gosford. Not too bad in the other direction. Racecourse Road, it has about 300 metres of traffic into the Gosford High School roundabout. Mans Road West Gosford looks good. Great run from off the Central Coast Highway through West Gosford. A few hundred metres of traffic at Point Clare, then a good run down to Woi Woi. Once you hit Blackwell Road, it is a bit slow down to Allfield Road at the moment. And Empire Bay Drive, it looks good. Avoca Drive, Charles Kay, Terrigal Drive and Ocean View Drive, they're all looking all right. And Central Coast Highway from Somersby, pretty good to Forrester's Beach, where you've got a kilometre and a half at least, maybe a little bit more traffic up by Bellevue Road. Then you've got a fairly good run back to Doyleson.

That was We the Kingdom with Rescue Me. It is 16 minutes past five, and now it's time for the Techno Gadget Report. And today it's all about Cable Time Screen Dock. It's a built-in screen with ports. Yeah, the Cable Time Screen Dock project on Kickstarter. It introduces an 8-in-1 hub featuring a 5.5-inch colour display. It doesn't have its own operating system or smart features, so you can't run apps on it directly without a connected computer. You just drag your Windows or custom dashboard right onto it like a tiny second little monitor. 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And I mean, that little screen, you can pretty much drag anything onto it, but obviously some screens are going to look too small there. Both Windows and Mac users, they can plug into this gadget without hassle. Outlets like Forbes and Tech Reviewers, Cyril and Demono 10,000, they've checked out the prototype, pointing out how it turns a standard boring hub into an active info station. And personally, I think it looks pretty cool. The Kickstarter early bird price was about $169 Australian. And you can check out the pictures on the Radio with Mick Facebook page. Coming up next, we'll hear from Sarah Reeves with a song called Billboards on Sunset.

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It's 26 minutes past five. And imagine kicking back, sitting on the rocks, watching whales pass you by, or relaxing in thermal pools on the North Island of New Zealand, when all of a sudden you're bouncing to Rima 94.9 FM like you've entered heaven's own dance party. 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Or you missed that ripper chat with Creation Ministries on Tuesday? No dramas. 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And if you've got a happy question for the crew, fire away. 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I'll bolt in faster than an over-caffeinated cockatoo and get your message to them quicker than you can say, "Where's me thongs?" And next Tuesday, we'll have Dr. Taz Walker. So throw us your questions and tune in at 4:10 p.m. Coming up shortly, Citizen Way and Trampolines with Fight My Fight For Me. You're with Mick on the Rima Drive Home. Good afternoon.

0: That was Citizen Way and Trampolines. Fight My Fight For Me. You're on 94.9. It is 5:30.
1: Rima Central Coast weather update.
0: And we've had a beautiful day on the coast. The Bureau's going for clear skies with some cloud coming in early tomorrow morning. The mercury peaked at about 21 on the coast today. And tonight we'll see lows of around 8 degrees in Gosford. The mercury's sitting on 17 degrees in Gosford, 14 at Mangrove Mountain, 17 at Nora Head and 15 at Palm Beach. Tomorrow we can expect a partly cloudy day with a top of 18 around Gosford and then a mostly sunny day on Thursday with the mercury rising to around 18 again.
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1: Rima Central Coast traffic update.
0: And the freeway's still looking good. 42 minutes to Jillaby from Warunga. Up around Doyleson, things look fabulous. From Jillaby heading across to Norville. Yeah, I've got a prang. Yep. That's heading into Tookley from the Gorokan side, just near or just before you get to the Beach Coma Hotel and Resort there if you're heading east. Heading south to Wyong, things look good. Same goes heading north, Wyong Road. Still a little busy from Kingsford Smith Drive down towards, Bundilla Parade. And if you're heading south at Rimba through to Gosford, all is well. In Gosford, things look all right at the moment. Mans Road, no worries. Good run down to Point Clare. You've got probably 300 to 400 metres of traffic heading south there. Then a good run to Woi Woi. Fraction slow down Blackwell Road to Wallfield Road. Empire Bay Drive looks good, same with Avoca Drive. Charles K busy from halfway up the hill to the Scenic Highway. And just a fraction slow on Terrigal Drive from Macca's up towards EV Church. And Central Coast Highway from Somersby, good round to Foresters Beach. Then you've got about a kilometre and a bit of traffic by Bellevue Road. Then from there up, you've got a good run back to Doyleson.
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0: This is Rebecca St. James and For King and Country with Kingdom Come. You're on Rima.

was Terry Ann. Honestly, we just need Jesus. It's 19 minutes to six. And Coasties, you've probably heard us buzzing about our epic partnership with the Father's Table by now. We're on a mission to bring some serious relief to local legends doing it tough, and we need your help to make it happen. Next time you're cruising through the grocery aisles, why not throw a little love into the basket? Yeah, and food into your trolley. Drop your goodies off at our studios and the amazing team at the Father's Table will get them into the hands of those who need them the most. The ultimate shopping list includes tinned ready meals, think hearty sausage and veg, long life milk, 2-minute noodles, pasta packs like mac and cheese, and boxes of cereal. 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Coming up next, Newsboys with a song called Wherever We Go. You're tuned in to Rema with Mick. Good afternoon.

This is Hope with God. I'm Wendy Palau. God is rich in mercy. Nowhere else in the Bible is God called rich in anything. The only thing he's called rich in is mercy. It is who he is. It's not just something he has. Do you struggle to believe this about God? That God is defined by favor toward you, that he is leaning toward you instead of away from you, that his way is unchanging and unimpacted by your behavior. Your affection towards him does not impact his affection towards you. I'm going to say that again. Your affection towards him does not impact his affection toward you. Believe this today. Ask him to reveal his mercy to you and accept his offer of life. Always remember, there's hope with God. This is Wendy Palau.

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2: Rima Central Coast traffic update.
1: And the freeway is looking pretty good out there. 41 minutes to Jillaby from Warunga. No issues to Beresfield and back. Up around Doyleson, things look fine. Coming in from Jillaby to Norahville. Oh, yeah, I've got a slow spot there. Quite slow from Gorick and right across to Tookley. I believe there was somebody on a bike that was hit by a car by the looks of it, approaching the bridge, and there may be another accident somewhere around that area because there's a few like chunks of traffic between Gorrickan and Tookley. So be careful if you're crossing the bridge, particularly in an east-facing direction. Things are looking good heading into Wyong from either side. Wyong Road, no issues there. Pacific Highway from Marimba to Gosford, all is well. Even in Gosford, not too much traffic there at the moment. West Gosford, things look good. No issues down to the peninsula. Fraction slowed down Blackwall Road to about almost Park Road. Ocean Beach Road looks okay. Empire Bay Drive, good. Same with Avoca Drive, Charles K, Terrigal Drive and Ocean View. And Central Coast Highway from Somersby, it's looking pretty good all the way back up to Doyleson.

eyes feeling hazy, my mind feeling crazy. 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

is Miles Minnick Brook and Transformation Worship with New Birth. It is 5 minutes to six. Coming up shortly, One House with What a God. But first, I've got to tell you, my mate Jono, he just finished converting his old Land Rover to electric. Yeah, by swapping the diesel engine for the motor from a tumble dryer. It wouldn't start at first, but then he realised he hadn't shut the door properly. 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
4: In this bulletin, the RBA Governor explains today's rates decision, petrol stations raided, and victims of crime to receive more help in WA. With the latest news, I'm Gareth Stafford. The Reserve Bank believes inflation remains too high but has kept interest rates on hold for now. The official cash rate remains at 4.35%. The RBA predicts unemployment could rise and productivity remains weak. RBA Governor Michelle Bullock says challenges persist in the economy and a rate hike is not off the table.
5: So we will still need to see some further progress before the board can be confident that we are going to get inflation back to target with current monetary policy settings. The board will raise interest rates further if that is what is required to bring inflation down in a timely way.
4: It's the second consecutive month of the rates remaining steady after dropping back from 4.6%. New South Wales authorities are welcoming raids on petrol stations across the country as a welcome step in cracking down on the distribution of illegal tobacco. A joint operation led by Border Force has seen more than 100 Metro Petroleum outlets raided across six states as part of an investigation into the alleged supply of illicit tobacco. New South Wales Minister Ryan Park says the enforcement action sends a clear message.
6: We have the manpower and the enforcement personnel to be able to work across Commonwealth and state agencies to raid and crack down on those allegedly doing the wrong thing.
4: In a statement, Metro Petroleum says it will cooperate fully with any investigations and rejects any suggestions it knew of, permitted, profited from, or was in any way involved in the sale or supply of illicit tobacco. Victims of crime are being supported through a new notification system launched by WA Police. Automated SMS notifications will connect victims to support services and provide immediate confirmation that their matter has been reported to officers. Acting Commander of State Crime, Simone van der Sluys, says it's an important initiative.
7: So essentially, specified victims of crime will receive an automated text message from the WA Police Force giving them immediate confirmation of their incident report, and that number, the links with access to various support services and crime prevention advice.
4: The launch of the victim notification system follows a successful trial. Two Christians, a young man and a father of four, have been killed in separate attacks in Pakistan, highlighting growing concern about violence and discrimination against the Christian minority in the Islamic nation. A 20-year-old believer was fatally shot by an unidentified assailant in the capital of Islamabad. A 40-year-old daily wage brick kiln worker died during a dispute with Muslim workers over the use of a water cooler at their factory. A bishop in Haiti has warned that heavily armed gangs controlling the Caribbean island nation are increasingly targeting churches. He said the gangs want to close all churches because they offer the only moral, ethical, and spiritual resistance to their reign of terror. They already have shut down more than 60 churches and Christian schools and charities. To sport, and the flaws of the six-man bench will hurt the South Sydney Rabbitohs following the hamstring injury suffered by Ashton Ward. Jaden Sullivan is expected to replace him at halfback against the Bulldogs on Friday night. He's averaging just 18 minutes off the bench this season, having not been used six times. Prop Junior Totola says they're confident Sullivan will handle the demands of playing the full 80 minutes.
8: I know he hasn't played too much footy coming with the six-man bench and stuff, but I know he knows what to do and he's got a job to do, so I know he'll do it well.
4: Panthers and Roosters kick off the round on Thursday night. That's the latest Vision National News. I'm Gareth Stafford.
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9: Well, we've had a fairly nice day on the coast. The weatherman's forecast clear skies with some cloud coming up early tomorrow. The mercury peaked at around 21 degrees on the coast today, and it'll drop to around 8 degrees in Gosford tonight. Right now, the mercury's at 16 degrees in Gosford, 13 at Mangrove Mountain, 17 at Nora Head, and 14 at Palm Beach. Tomorrow, we can expect a partly cloudy day with a top of 18 around Gosford, and then a mostly sunny day for Thursday with the mercury rising to around 18 again.
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0: Nope. All that I need. That was Dante Bo Graham and Maverick City, All That I Need. You're on 94.9. It is 9 minutes past six.
1: Rima Central Coast traffic update.
0: And the freeway still looks fabulous out there. 41 minutes to Jillaby from Wirunga. No issues to Beresfield and back. Up north on the coast, things are looking good around Oilson, but main road between Gorrickon and Tookley, lots of traffic. I had a message here, the road was closed, main road was closed, and a helicopter was landing at Harry Moore Oval. That was after a push bike rider was injured on the bridge there, the Tookley Bridge. So if you're heading that way, take it easy. I know it's not an easy place to get around. Heading into Wyong, no problems from the north or south. Wyong Road looks good. Rimba to Gosford on the Pacific Highway, all is well. And West Gosford, no issues there. Great run down to the peninsula, over to Kingcumber, everything's good. Same with Terrigal. And Central Coast Highway from Somersby, looking good right through Foresters Beach and all the way back to Doyleson.
2: 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Station sponsor.

Jordan for Liz with Changed. You're on 94.9. It is 14 minutes past six. And did you hear? Meta, they're dropping a fresh local AI tool on Hugging Face. Yeah, they launched Muse Glimmer, which is a 30 billion parameter model built to run straight off your home computer. Yeah, thanks to clever 4-bit compression, it squashes memory needs under 20 gigabytes, so you don't need giant cloud setups. You can easily power this cool model on a regular, well, high-end gear like an RTX 5090, 5090, or an Apple Silicon Mac. It can't only process normal text, it also reads images, screenshots, files, and over 100 languages. Meta tailored this tool for agent tasks like setting schedules, writing code, organizing files, and making multi-step plans. Developers can tweak it totally for free because the waits are open under an Apache 2 license. Meta even teased that their bigger Muse Spark version 1.2 model is coming out soon, which will give people even more local power. Pretty cool, right? Yeah, for those of you who are playing with AI. And those who aren't, well, trust me, it's a lot easier than you think. Coming up next, Lynn D with a song called Yahweh. You're tuned into Rima Drive with Mick, 94.9 on your dial.

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3: Without hope, life can feel like a gargantuan outer space black hole. Hi, I'm Nick Vujicic at lifewithoutlimbs.org. There's nothing worse than hopelessness. It's like a gaping void that sits in the center of your heart. We've all felt disappointed and devastated at some point. It's part of being human. But if we're not careful, hopelessness can turn into a horrible downward spiral that can feel inescapable. And before long, depression takes over. To fill that emptiness, the world says to stuff our lives with visible marks of meaning, like wealth, success, power, or just more friends. But here's what God's word says. Faith is the assurance of things hoped for, the conviction of things not seen. True hope, the kind that lasts and fills that black hole of emptiness, is found in faith, a belief in the things we can't see, but we know are true, like the goodness of God, His love, and His plan for our lives. As we remain hopeful in our faith, we also inspire others with the hope that God has given us. Let me leave you with this prayer from Romans 15:13. May the God of hope fill you with all joy and peace as you trust in Him, so that you may overflow with hope by the power of the Holy Spirit. Remember, when you feel like you're getting pulled into the darkness of despair, there is hope.
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1: That was Dante Bowe and Amanda Cook with Be All Right here on 94.9. It's 25 minutes past six, and coming up next, we've got Switchfoot, When We Come Alive.

0: That was Switchfoot. When We Come Alive, you're on Rima 94.9. It is 28 minutes past 6.
1: Rima Central Coast weather update.
0: We've had a beautiful day on the coast. The Bureau's going for clear skies with some cloud coming early tomorrow morning. The mercury peaked at about 21 on the coast today. And in Gosford tonight, we'll see lows of around 8 degrees. It's currently 15 in Gosford, 13 at Mangrove Mountain, 16 at Nora Head and 14 at Palm Beach. Tomorrow we can expect partly cloudy skies with a top of 18 around Gosford, and then a mostly sunny day for Thursday with a mercury rising to around 18 again. Thanks for joining me, Jesus lovers, for the Rima Drive Time Drive Home this evening. It was awesome spending the arvo with you. Just a little reminder for anyone driving from Gorrican to Tookley or Tookley to Gorrican. There was an accident there earlier. I believe it was a motorbike now. The helicopter's come in, taken the patient away, but I believe police are still doing some work up there and only one lane is open at a time. So it's a bit of a wait getting through. There's traffic on both sides of the road. Hey, I'll see you again tomorrow at 3. Have an awesome evening and don't forget to say your prayers.
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4: Last time on Adventures in Odyssey, Mr. Whittaker woke up to find that he was trapped in a strange room with a broken leg.
5: Where am I?
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6: The cheese doodles are missing again.
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7: Wits End, this is Connie.
8: Whoa, that was quick.
7: Did you find your dad?
8: Not yet. I've been searching for an hour now. Okay, help me out here. 5 o'clock, the ice cream truck, Pastor Covenant Church, right?
7: Right.
8: Okay, I've been through this neighborhood 3 times already. I'm gonna try a new street.
7: I don't like this at all. I wish there was something I could do.
8: Just keep praying, and I'll keep... Wait, hold on. Hold on, I see his car!
7: You do?
9: Okay, I'm checking through his car right now. Wait.
10: Wait? What? What?
9: There's some kind of book. It's an address book.
10: Okay.
9: It's open to the W's. Hey, the Washington's phone number and address are crossed out with their new info in red ink.
10: They just moved in a few days ago.
9: Oh, yeah, that's right. Sycamore Lane. You know, that's not very far from here.
11: Looks like the rain is stopping.
12: Hey, maybe we can go on our picnic now.
11: I think we'd be a bit soggy. You know, I swear I hung that picture just perfect this morning. What is it with this house? The pictures don't seem to stay straight.
12: You know what they say, Elaine. The eyes are the first thing to go.
11: Ed!
12: Just teasing.
11: No, look at this. You tramped mud onto our new carpet.
12: No, I didn't. That wasn't me.
11: Then who was it? That's a man's footprint if I ever saw one.
12: I took my shoes off downstairs, remember? I'll get it. Jason, come on inside.
9: Oh, thanks, Ed. Look, I need your help.
11: What is it?
9: Have you seen my dad? I haven't heard from him since last night. And I found his car parked a few blocks north of here on Whitehorn Drive. You know, that stretch by the woods.
12: Did his car break down?
9: I don't know. I found his address book open to the W's. Were you gonna meet him or something?
12: No. You've called his cell phone?
9: Yeah, no answer. Maybe his cell phone's out of range.
12: Want her to try again?
9: Yeah, all right. I've been trying to reach him ever since...
11: Shh. Listen. It's coming from upstairs.
9: That sounds like Dad's phone.
11: Shh. Robin, what are you doing with that phone?
6: Trying to answer it. I found it under a bush outside.
9: That's Dad's phone, all right.
6: Mr. Whitaker's phone? What's it doing here?
12: We don't know.
9: Can I see that, Marvin?
6: Here you go.
9: Thanks. Uh-huh. Yep, Dad had the keypad lock on.
6: Oh, the keypad lock.
9: Mm-hmm. There, that should do it.
12: You checking for outgoing calls?
9: Yeah, exactly. Okay, here's when he called me at Wits End, at 5. And looks like he tried to call you at 4:51. And then here he tried to call me just before that at 4:50. Oh, the line must have been busy. Wait a second. Here's a call he made at 4:47. But I don't recognize the number. Hey, let's redial it and see who answers.
13: Wankel Automotive, Leon Wankel speaking.
9: Wankel?
13: Huh?
9: Wait, that's the W Dad was looking for.
13: What's that?
9: Oh, sorry, Leon. Hi, this is Jason Whitaker.
13: Oh, hey, Jason.
9: Hey, did my dad call you yesterday?
13: Oh, he did indeed.
9: Uh-huh, around a 4:45 or so?
13: Yep. His car went kaput and he was wondering if I could tow him.
9: Uh-huh.
13: Would you know it, my tow truck's in the shop. A crankshaft broke.
9: Oh, I see.
13: Daddy said he'd try to find another way.
9: Hey, thanks, Leon.
13: Anytime.
9: Hey, Ed, do you think that maybe Dad tried to make it here to your house?
12: If he did, he never showed up.

0: Lester, I want to show you something. Here, would you help me with this blanket?
1: Oh, okay. Oh, Rick.
0: Yeah, my leg is turning colors because it's not getting enough circulation. If I don't see a doctor quickly, it's very possible I could lose my leg.
1: Oh, no.
0: This pain in my head is just it's getting worse.
1: But they're outside. They'll see me out there.
0: Who will see you?
1: 3-18-99.
2: Exhausted. Me too.
3: Well, thanks for looking, everybody.
4: Sorry, Jason.
5: I wish we could have found some kind of clue to help you.
3: Well, from what Connie tells me, the police have finally started their search for Dad. I'm supposed to meet them at Dad's car.
4: We'll be praying. Is there anything else we can do?
3: You've already done plenty. Thanks.
4: Bye, Jason.
3: Bye. I'll be in touch.
2: Marvelous Marvin is hot on the trail of the infamous Cheese Doodle Bandit. Hot on the trail of the infamous Cheese Doodle Bandit.
6: Marvin!
7: Ah! Don't scare me like that. I was concentrating.
6: What are you doing with Savior's flashlight?
2: This flashlight is exposing a trail of Cheese Doodle dust. It leads from the kitchen down to the hallway.
6: Oh, yeah.
2: Question is, where does the trail lead us?
7: Dad's office?
6: No!
7: Not my own father.
6: Let's keep following the trail.
7: My dad is a fallen man.
6: Shine a light this way, Marvin.
7: Hold on. Walk over on that part of the floor again.
6: It sounds different.
7: Yeah, it sure does.
6: Look, there's orange dust around this knot hole. I can stick my finger right through.
7: Pull up on it. I'll help you.
6: A secret entrance.
7: And is that a tunnel?
6: Cool. Let's check it out.
1: Witt, my friend, I got some food for you. Some of my favorite.
0: That's very nice, Lester.
1: Here, try a cheese doodle.
0: I'm not hungry.
1: Thanks for being my friend, Witt.
0: Lester, your friend may die if he doesn't get help.
1: Die? No, Mr. L died. I don't...

0: I don't want my friend to die. No, no!
1: I can't get out of here alone. Please go get some help, Lester.
0: But they'll shoot me.
1: Who? Who's trying to shoot you?
0: Mrs. Olson is.
1: But why would Mrs. Olson want to shoot you?
0: She's mean. She knows I'm afraid.
1: Afraid of what?
0: I'm afraid of needles.
1: Lester, you were staying in some kind of a hospital, weren't you?
0: 318.99
1: Yes, a hospital where they gave you shots.
0: Mrs. Olson shot me.
1: No, Lester, a hospital is where they care for you. They wanted to give you a shot for your own good.
0: I don't like getting shot.
1: Oh, no, nobody does. But listen, I took a flu shot last winter, and you know what? Huh? It helped me. I didn't get the flu.
0: They want to help me?
1: Yes.
0: I don't believe it.
1: Lester, help me understand what you... What's
0: wrong? Wait.
1: My head. Lester, look.
0: What can I do?
1: You've got to trust them. Please go back.
0: I don't know.
1: Tell them I'm here.
0: No, I'm scared. You don't know Mrs. Olson. I don't want to go back. Wait, are you all right?
1: I'm so tired, Lester. I think I'm going to pass out.
0: Oh, no. Oh, I hear something.
1: Somebody's here.
0: They are coming.
1: Lester, I'm counting on you. Pull that trap door. Tell them I'm here.
0: I can't.
1: Lester?
0: Wait, talk to me. My friend.
2: No.
0: Hey!
3: What?
0: Hey, whoever you are! My friend, he needs help! Somebody help my friend! Stay away from the trap door! You might fall in! I'll open it!
3: Who are you?
0: Lester?
3: Marvin, look! Oh no! Mr. Whitaker!

0: Oh, and Connie said that she'd be here in about half an hour.
1: Oh, good, good.
2: Do they have shots here in your hospital?
1: Oh, Lester, don't worry. Everything's okay now.
0: Okay, Dad. Let's see if we can retrace what happened to you.
1: I really don't remember much at all.
3: We're all here to help you, Whit.
0: Now, from what we can tell, your car broke down.
1: Fuel pump.
0: Your mechanic couldn't tow you, and you couldn't reach me. So you walked to the Washington's house for help. You knew Ed would be home soon.
1: I'm sorry, Jason. I just don't remember any of this.
0: And then you called me and left a message. Now, do you remember shouting to anybody while you were on the phone?
1: Shouting?
4: Hey, you can't go in there!
1: Yes. Yeah, I shouted. And I ran. Yeah. There was somebody going in the basement window of the Washington's house.
2: That was me.
1: Yes, yes. I remember squeezing through the window. I was going to call the police, but I couldn't find my cell phone.
5: We found it in the window well.
1: I was running through a tunnel.
0: A tunnel? In the house?
4: Come back here. Stop.
3: We think it was once part of a bootlegging operation. Trap door, secret tunnel.
6: Uh-huh. And the hideaway room that Whit discovered?
2: He fell right through the trap door.
1: Oh, I don't remember that part at all.
2: Yeah, he broke his leg and hurt his head. And he fell asleep a lot.
0: He was unconscious.
2: I put him on the bed and I took care of him. Lester will take care of you now.
7: And we found you and brought you here to the hospital.
5: Oh, no! Mr. Whitaker!
0: Sure glad you're back with us, Dad.
1: Thank you. Thank you, all of you. The doctor says I should be out of here in just a few days.
6: So this explains that muddy footprint in our bedroom.
3: Told you it wasn't me.
6: And the pictures on the wall that kept getting moved.
7: And the missing pickles. And Xavier's missing jacket. Huh. And my missing blanket.
6: Don't forget the cheese doodles.
2: I'm sorry. I'm very sorry. Will I go to jail now?
1: No, Lester. You won't. I've already told the police you kept me in the room because you were scared. Nobody's pressing any charges.
3: And we aren't going to charge you with breaking and entering either. You have nothing to worry about.
2: Thank you. Thank you all. And just because you're all so nice to me, I'll let you stay at my house now.
3: Thank you, Lester. Very kind.
0: Well, I think Dad's going to need some rest now.
3: Yeah. We better get going.
0: Hey, Lester. How about staying at our place tonight?
2: Thank you. Thank you very much.
6: Lester. Maybe we can have you over for dinner sometime. Get to know you better.
2: Cheese doodles?
6: It's a deal. Wow, what a night.
3: Don't think I'll ever forget this one.
8: Well, I believe I finally got the plumbing under control.
3: Mac, you've got to be the most dedicated plumber I've ever seen.
8: That was a serious water leak you had. If I hadn't fixed it tonight, you would have had some major damage on your hands.
3: Well, thank you again.
8: You know that funny taste in the water? That was residue in the old pipes. The new pipes are much better. Here, check out the water now.
6: Well, thank you.
3: Wow, much better.
6: Great work, Mac.
8: No problem. Just need about 15 minutes to wrap up, and I'll be out of your way.
3: Sounds good. Excuse me. Hello?
9: Ed, this is David Dockert. Sorry to call so late, but I saw an ambulance stop by your house tonight. Everything all right?
3: Thanks for checking, David. Yeah, Whit was at our house, and I'll tell you more about it in the morning. He's okay now.
9: Oh, good. I heard he got hurt in a secret tunnel or something.
3: How do you know about the tunnel?
9: I just overheard. Well, look, sorry to call you so late. Glad everything's okay. I'll talk to you tomorrow.
3: Yeah. Bye.
0: Oh, hey, Dad. Everything okay there at the hospital?
9: But Jason, something doesn't add up.
0: What do you mean?
9: Lester told me he never wanted to go upstairs again.
0: Okay.
9: Elaine says the pictures in her room were askew. There was a muddy footprint. She thought it was Lester.
0: But Lester never went upstairs.
9: He was never in that room.
0: So you're thinking that...
9: Someone else has been breaking into their house.
10: Tamiko, wake up. You gotta hear this.
11: What are you doing?
10: Remember when I planted a secret recorder in the hallway?
11: Yeah?
10: Listen, I'll play it back for you. Someone came up the steps and tapped on the wall. Who do you think it is?
11: That's Lester.
10: Lester doesn't wear clunky shoes like that. He wears tennis shoes. Someone...
11: Shh! Listen.
10: Oh, man!
7: Peek through the door, see who it is.
10: Okay.
12: Oh, hold on, Dad. Lester's in the guest room. Let me see if he's still awake. We can ask him a few questions while I've got you on the phone.
9: Yeah, good idea.
12: Lester? Lester? Oh, no.
9: What's wrong?
12: The window's open. Lester's gone.
7: Who is it?
10: I can't tell from here. It almost looks like... it's Mac.
7: Wow, what a relief.
10: He's taking the mirror off the wall.
7: But why?
10: Look, it's a safe. There's a safe in the wall.
7: This is too weird. We've got to tell Mom and Dad.
10: We'll have to sneak into the room. Come on.
7: Mom, wake up.
10: Dad, come on. We need you.
7: What's wrong with them? Why won't they wake up?
10: I don't know.
7: Huh? Answer it.
10: Hello?
9: Marvin? This is Whit.
10: Mr. Whitaker, there's something wrong. We can't wake up my parents and the plumber. Hello?
7: What's wrong?
10: The line went dead.
12: Yes, it did.
8: No need to worry. Your parents are enjoying a well-deserved rest. They should be all right by morning.
10: Why are you doing this?
8: Something I call creative justice. Now turn around, please, so I can tie you up and keep you out of trouble.
10: No! Help! Somebody help us!
7: Help!
9: Now,
7: help!
9: Right there!
8: Cooperate, nobody gets hurt. But if you don't cooperate...
13: Marvin! Tamika!
8: What?
13: Are you okay?
8: Who is that?
13: It's me, Lester!
10: Lester! Come up here! Help us!
7: Lester, we need you!
13: I can't! Mr. Al died up there!
8: Mr. Al?

0: Okay.
1: Ow! The cord's too tight! Ow! Stop it!
0: Hold steady, please.
2: Yoo-hoo, Mr. Mac!
0: What?
2: I got money!
0: I don't believe this!
3: Lester made it upstairs!
4: Way to go, Lester!
0: That money is mine! Give it here!
2: You have to catch me first!
0: Laura!
2: Come and get me!
0: Stop! Where'd he go? Well, what do you know? A secret entrance to a hidden tunnel. Hey, Lester! It's not so secret anymore! You left the door open! I know all about your secret tunnel here! And I know you're very close by. Lester? Lester.
2: I'm not stupid.
5: I just cannot believe this.
6: I think everyone's here now.
7: Glad you got a big living room.
8: Excuse me.
7: It's time to get started. Yeah, thank you. I thought it'd be helpful to tie up some loose ends before we press our case against Mac. Wait a minute, where's Jason?
9: Oh, he had to take a business trip to New Mexico. Last minute thing. He sends his regrets.
7: Well, that's all right. So, Mr. Dockert, what can you tell us about Mac?
10: Well, according to the McAllister family, Mac is actually a McAllister himself, a great-nephew of Ernie McAllister.
9: That's interesting.
10: He believed Ernie's money rightfully belonged to the family, especially himself. The family tried to find the missing cash legally, but Mac took matters into his own hands.
7: Mac suspected the money was in the house, but he couldn't find it. And as soon as he found the safe, he slipped Edna Lane some sleeping powder.
11: That was in the water he gave us to drink.
6: But how was he supposed to open the safe?
7: We think he planned to blow it open. We found a quarter stick of dynamite and a blasting cap in his toolbox.
10: Now, here's the twist. Ernie McAllister not only put money in the safe, he also put in this journal. This is what he wrote. I decided to amend my last will and testament and turn over the house and all the money to Lester upon my death.
7: So, you stayed here in the house after Mr. McAllister died?
2: Yes, I called the police. They took him away. And I was hiding in a secret tunnel. And then the Washingtons moved into my house.
6: So we've actually been staying in Lester's house all along. He wasn't breaking and entering. We were.
2: That's all right. I won't have you arrested.
6: Thank you, Lester.
2: And because the Washingtons were all very nice to me, I want to give them my house.
11: What?
6: You do? Are you sure?
2: Sure, I'm sure. You can have it.
6: I don't know what to say.
11: Thank you. But where will you live, Lester?
9: I think I've got an idea. I asked Jason to check out the hospital where you ran away from, Lester. The Albert Brewer Center in Connellsville, right?
2: Yes, that was my home.
9: It's a good place, Lester. Good people. And they really miss you.
2: I miss them, too. But not Mrs. Olson.
9: Well, good news. Mrs. Olson is no longer working there.
2: Really?
9: Oh, and those shots you were getting? Now, that's your medication, Lester. It's important you take it. But you can take it by pill now. No more shots.
2: No more shots? I can go home now.
9: That's right, Lester. You can go home.
2: Oh, thank you, Whit, for helping me. You made me not be afraid anymore.
9: That's good to hear, Lester.
4: I have one last question, please.
6: Go for it.
4: Lester, whatever happened to the missing jar of pickles? You know, the ones in the pantry?
2: Marvin?
4: Yes?
2: $3.18.99.
4: I knew you were gonna say that.

0: You know, at first Lester was too afraid to tell anyone about Mr. Whittaker. But Whit showed a kindness that Lester wasn't used to. And that's what helped Lester overcome his fear. If you know someone who's afraid or worried about something, the best thing that you can do for them is to show them love, the same kind of love that God shows us. Adventures and Odyssey is a presentation of Focus on the Family. No Way In was written and directed by John Fornoff. Our vocal talent included Paul Herlinger, Katie Lee, Townsend Coleman, Mark Christopher Lawrence, J. Karen Thomas, Jeff Doucette, Phil Crowley, Richard Green, Jordan Calloway, and Courtney Brown. Our sound designer was Glenn Montjoy. Our producers were Marshall Younger and Bob Hoos. And I'm Chris, hoping you'll join us again next time for more Adventures in Odyssey.
1: It's amazing, isn't it? 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
2: In this bulletin, policy reform on the agenda, death toll rises in Colombia, and cheap cars revealed. With more, I'm Gareth Stafford. Mortgage holders have been given a reprieve, with the Reserve Bank keeping interest rates on hold for the second month in a row. The RBA board has held its latest two-day meeting, keeping the official cash rate steady at 4.35%. Inflation is moderating, but the Reserve Bank is concerned it's still sitting outside its target band. The government is working with the opposition to pass several key pieces of legislation. Nelson Scott has more.
3: Labor is understood to have reached a deal with the opposition to pass a bill to rein in the cost of the National Disability Insurance Scheme. The Prime Minister and the opposition leader are meeting again today to try and secure deals on gambling reform and a proposed levy on tech companies to help fund local journalism. The government's wagering legislation has been criticised for not including an opt-in model for betting ads. But Labor MP Patrick Gorman maintains it strikes the right balance.
4: You will see real change that will make a difference come out of this parliament.
3: One Nation will also introduce a bill which seeks to ban foreign fighters from Syria returning to Australia, even though they're citizens. The opposition's John O'Donoghue says the plan is worth considering.
5: Let's look at it, let's get it through if it works, and let's protect Australians.
3: But the government believes the proposal would fall over in court.
2: Nelson Scott reporting. At least 132 people are now confirmed dead and hundreds more injured after one of Colombia's largest earthquakes in years. A state of national disaster is in place, with rescue workers searching through the rubble for survivors. Victorian Health Minister Ingrid Stitt has failed to guarantee no patient's care will be compromised as thousands of hospital workers walk off the job over a new pay deal. Radiographers, sonographers, radiation therapists and social workers are among the public hospital workers who are striking for 24 hours, 2 days before doctors prepare to take strike action.
6: Hospitals will be working hard to put in place arrangements that make sure that patients get the care that they need. I'm hopeful that negotiations can continue in good faith.
2: The union says exemptions have been made to ensure treatment continues. Choosing the right new car could save Australian families more than $20,000 over 5 years, according to new NRMA research. It's found Chinese imports are now the most affordable models on the market. An MG hatchback and BYD electric vehicle claimed the top spots. The US has provided the biggest global health foreign assistance funding to Christian humanitarian organizations in more than 20 years. More than a quarter of the $3 billion allocated will go to Samaritan's Purse, World Vision and Compassion International. $150 million has been made immediately available to ensure a fast response to natural disasters. Services in over 2,500 Christian hospitals, clinics and community hubs will be boosted in 17 countries. A Baptist pastor who was detained by Syrian authorities for 2 weeks has now been released. Pastor Nihad Hassan has returned to his Kurdish-speaking congregation in Lebanon. He was held without charge over alleged social media posts that insulted Islam. To sport, and in the AFL, the GWS Giants are trying to pick themselves up after their finals hopes ended with a 2-point loss to the Gold Coast Suns. Defender Connor Iden says it's time to dust themselves off and finish the season well.
7: I think the important thing is just play with pride. Like, it's an honour to play for the Giants and play for the jersey. So no matter what the situation is, you play your best, give your best foot forward and, see how far it takes us.
2: The Giants play the Eagles on Sunday, who are also out of finals contention. That's the latest Vision National News. I'm Gareth Stafford.
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3: 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On today's program, Joyce will be teaching from her series, Blessed in the Mess. Life is full of trials. God does not promise us a problem-free life, but he does promise us to work everything out for our good if we love him. God allows us to go through difficult times because they make us depend more upon him. So when things aren't going our way, trust the Lord. He is good all the time, and he will ultimately work things out better than we can even imagine. Now, here's Joyce with today's teaching.
4: And then 1 Peter 1, 6 and 7 says, you should be exceedingly glad on account of these trials, though now for a little while, you may be distressed by trials and suffer temptations for a little while. And you know, really, 2.5 months a long time, but in the whole scope of things, it is just a little while. Even a year is just a little while. And one of the things you can tell yourself is this is only going to last a little while. This is going to end well. It's going to be okay. God's going to work good out of this. Come on, have a talk with yourself. Amen. Now, if we handle our troubles with a good attitude, we will be blessed in the messes that we're in. We talk about poor old Job. Well, let me tell you something. Poor old Job didn't end up so bad. Job 42:10, and the Lord turned the captivity of Job and restored his fortunes, when he prayed for his friends. And if you don't know the story of Job, his friends did not treat him right while he was in the pain that he was in. And so what happened? Before he could be blessed in his mess, he had to forgive his friends and pray for them, just what I started out with last night in our exhortation, when 90% of the people in this conference stood up admitting that they were holding unforgiveness against someone. That is the number one thing you must not do if you want to be blessed. There's three things I'll tell you that are important. Don't have unforgiveness. Don't stay angry. We get angry. We feel anger, but get a handle on it and get over it. The Bible says don't go to bed angry. Don't give the devil any such foothold in your life. And then the other thing that I want to talk to you about for just a minute is keeping the strife out of your life. I was thinking the other day about the mess that our kids are in today, and boy, we like to blame it on everything, but I want to read you a scripture in James 3:16. Wherever there is jealousy, envy, and contention, which is strife, and strife is bickering, arguing, heated disagreement, and an angry undercurrent. And I think that angry undercurrent is the most dangerous part. Whew. Got a lot of that going on in churches. Praise the Lord. Hallelujah. And then go to lunch and have the pastor for main course and the choir director for dessert. How many of you know what I'm talking about? That angry undercurrent that you can feel it. Everybody's acting like everything's okay, but man, the thought life is, not so pretty. When we started our ministry, that was one of the three things he told me, I'll bless you if you'll be a person of integrity, do what you do with excellence, and keep the strife out of your life and out of your ministry. And those are still three of the main foundational things that we focus on at our ministry. Strife is a dangerous, demonic spirit that wrecks homes and marriages and businesses and churches, and we need to keep it out of our life. And you have to do it on purpose, because if you don't stand up against it, it will spread like a cancer. Now, but listen to what it says. Where there is strife, There will also be confusion. Are our kids confused today? I'd say so. Unrest, disharmony, rebellion, and all sorts of evil and vile practices. So let me ask you a question, Mom. Can't ask Dad since he's not here, but how can we expect our kids to not be confused and rebellious if they live in a home where Mom and Dad are in strife all the time? And one of the things that's causing so much of the problems, and I'm certainly not against women working, I work, but, you know, it costs so much to live today, and most normal families have to have two incomes, and then nobody has any time to do anything without being under stress, and so there's arguing and bickering all the time, and in the midst of this, we're raising kids, and they're confused, the world's confusing enough, and there's no peace at home. And I just really implore you to get before God and try to get the strife out of your life and out of your home. And if you don't want to do it for your sake, do it for Christ's sake and do it for your children, because they need some peace and something that they can count on that makes sense. I never got around to this last night, but one of the things we are missing in the church is the reverential fear and awe of God. I feel that so strongly. Listen, I respect this pulpit. And I personally, if Dave and I had an argument, there is no way that I would get up here and preach if I didn't get it straightened out before I got up here. You say, why? Because I have a reverential fear and awe of God. I'm not afraid he'll strike me dead, but I tell you what I would be afraid of, there would be no anointing on what I said. And you have not had a miserable night until you're preaching and you're watching your watch hoping it gets over with. Amen. You ever had one of those? Any of you, it's like, God, when is it going to be over with? But when you're flowing in God's anointing, it's just like you're flying, and it could go on and on forever, and it's wonderful, and it's amazing. But you got to live a little more narrow if you want to carry that anointing. You can't just do what you feel like doing all the time. Amen? So here's 10 things that you can do to handle trouble God's way. If somebody's hurt you, forgive them. Like I said last night, forgive people while they're still in the process of making you mad. Get so good at it that you get over it before they get done. When you're having trouble, don't feel sorry for yourself, because everybody has trouble. And no matter how bad you think you've got it, there's somebody that's got it worse than you. When I was in the rehab hospital and I was having my physical therapy one day, having a hard time, they were trying to have me do like squats on this leg that was weak. Man, I could just barely get down. And then I looked over and there was a young girl who was exercising that had no legs from the knee down. And I thought, I don't have it bad. I can build the muscle back up in mine and get back. She got to learn how to live without hers. We may have a problem, but we're so blessed. So blessed. Be thankful and say so. When you're having a mess in your life, find something to be thankful about and talk about it out loud. Tell God how thankful you are for all that he's done for you. Amen? Believe it will end well. We say that all the time. I believe this is going to end well. Expect something good to happen to you. The devil wants you to expect something bad to happen, but make him mad and just get up every morning and say, something good's going to happen to me today. Trust God and do good. While you're having a trouble, be a blessing to somebody else. Watch your mouth. Say what you want, not what you got. Amen? Say what you want, not what you got. I can say, I believe I'm in the process of getting well, or I can say I'm sick. Pay attention to your thoughts, and if they're nasty ones, cast them down. Get rid of them. Keep the strife out of your life. Now, God gave Job twice as much as he had before, but Job's not the only one that can get that. You can get it too. I got it in my life, and you can get it in yours. Isaiah 61:7 promises that God will give you a double blessing for your former shame. Chris Kane talked about how much shame she had from what she went through. And I had that. Somehow or another, when you're abused, the devil gets successful at giving you the weird idea that it's your fault. Somehow I should have done something. I must have done something. I could have done something. What, you know, you don't know what it was you could have done, but fear is a terrible thing. And I tell you, abuse comes with a fear like you just cannot even begin to imagine. And working your way out of that is not easy. He said so many things this morning that, man, he's got these one-liners I could make a four-part series out of, you know. He talked about going through the process and how hard it is to learn how to trust. And, man, I had a hard time learning how to trust Dave, and there was nothing about him that should make me not trust him, but because I'd been hurt so much, I didn't trust anybody. And I especially didn't trust a man. And I remember when God was dealing with me about trusting Dave, because he said to me one time, "Why do you always act like I'm your enemy?" See, I felt like I was due something. Somebody owed me, but I was trying to make him pay for what he had nothing to do with. You need to be careful you're not doing that in your own life, trying to make somebody else pay, because I'll tell you, the only one that can pay you is God. Nobody else can pay you back but God. You can't even collect from the person that hurt you, but God can pay you back, and he will, but only if you do things the way God wants you to do them. There's a big if here. If every person in this room, every single one of you, you have got the most glorious future laid out in front of you. But don't think for one minute that it's just gonna magically happen.
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1: 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So Alicia and Pete Arnold came up with a novel approach to solve their dilemma. 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Before we all become too judgmental about this couple's actions,

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to my new hand. 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I wanna dash as dirty, a life fully spent, weathered and scarred from all the life that I lived. The times that we go out of our way to paint beautiful blue over somebody's grave when we stopped.

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1: In my vision at night, I looked, and there before me was one like a son of man, coming with the clouds of heaven. He approached the Ancient of Days and was led into his presence. He was given authority, glory, and sovereign power. All nations and people of every language worshipped him. His dominion is an everlasting dominion that will not pass away, and his kingdom is one that will never be destroyed. Daniel 7:13-14.
0: Rhema.cc, speaking words of love to you.
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3: So we started a conversation with the Gary Chapman yesterday on your new life with your adult children, man.
4: Couldn't you talk to him forever?
3: I mean, about anything.
4: Yes.
3: He really knows his stuff. And that was just one day. We got another one. So let's get back to that. Talk about your kids. How old are they? Grandkids?
5: Oh, now listen, I can't believe.
3: You can't say their age,
5: daughter.
3: Probably.
5: Oh, can't say their age?
3: Well, maybe you can.
4: Of course, we want you to.
5: My daughter is 60. I can't believe that.
3: Wow.
5: And my son is 4 years younger than that.
3: Wow.
5: So they're grown.
4: Yeah.
5: But we do have grandchildren who are my daughter's children. My son and his wife don't have children. So we've got a small family, and we have good connections. And, you know, I wrote a book years ago called Things I Wish I'd Known Before We Had Children.
4: Yeah.
5: I wish I'd known that no two children are alike.
3: Yeah.
4: Isn't that true?
5: Oh, because our daughter at 8 years old, she said, I'm going to be a doctor when I grow up. And she never wavered. In high school, she took 3 years of Latin and 4 years of chemistry. My son, all over the chart. He said about her, her name's Shelly. He said, Shelly's going to miss out on a lot of life. She's just too focused.
4: And you have to figure out how to parent both.
5: Absolutely.
4: Did you have anybody come back after college?
5: In our house, no, because our daughter went on off.
4: She went right to med school.
3: She left when she's 8 years old.
5: Yeah. She knew. Yeah. And my son took 6 years in undergrad because he majored in philosophy, also majored in world religions, and majored in English. And then he did a master's in expressive therapy, using dance and art and music as therapy.
4: Okay, so as a mom and dad, are you guys thinking, what's happening?
5: Well, by this time we recognize this is just who he is, you know.
4: So you're not thinking he's broken, he's messed up, I need to change him or fix him.
5: No. And he worked in that field for maybe 3 months, and he came home and he said, Dad, you know, in a way I feel like I'm helping people with this therapy, but I'm beginning to realize if you don't get people to Jesus, you hadn't really helped them. So maybe I should go to seminary, which blew our minds because we had never, ever, ever thought.
3: Yeah.
5: And he never talked about, you know, going into ministry of any kind.
4: Yeah. Really? Did he go to seminary?
5: He did, yeah. And he went to Golden Gate Seminary in San Francisco and lived in the old Haight-Ashbury district in a house church the whole 3 years he was there and worked with kids on the street.
4: He probably loved that.
5: Oh, he did. He loved it. You know, I went out there and spent a week with him once, and I said, I'm just going to walk with you this week, wherever you go, classes or wherever, and just be with you. He said, well, Dad, we can do that, but you got to dress down. So I dressed down.
4: You did.
5: And he came in, and he said, well, Dad, that's pretty dressed down, but why don't you put on this toboggan, you know? So I did. I walked the streets where he lived. I walked 5 blocks. I was offered drugs 4 times.
3: Really?
5: And that's just the way it was.
3: Yeah.
5: And if the kids came to, I say kids, sometimes they were in their 20s and 30s, just not living on the streets. If they came to Christ, they had a discipleship center in the Redwood Forest where they could stay for a year or 2 years, get off drugs, get cleaned up, and then plug back into society. That was his ministry there. When he was in college, he worked with street people. In fact, when he got ready to leave college the last time, he contacted about 20 street people. And he said, I'm going to be moving, and I got some stuff here I'm going to give away. And you guys come by, you can have whatever you want, you know.
4: Whoa.
5: I would never even think about anything like that. You know, again, recognizing our children are unique. And particularly if they're following God, let them follow God, you know, and do what they feel like God wants them to do.
4: So now every parent is thinking, what did you guys do to get an evangelist and a doctor in your family? My son's still in the basement, you know, living with us.
5: Well, you know, when they were children, of course, we had a devotional time every night with our children from the very beginning. And one of us would go to the bedside with them every night and pray with them in bed every night. And then every morning, I would read a scripture verse around the table for breakfast. Now, my wife was not at the table. My wife fixed a hot breakfast. She made a commitment to God. When they first started to school, as long as they're in school, I'm going to cook a hot breakfast. And she's not a morning person.
4: I'm not either.
5: And so she didn't come to the table. She just fixed the breakfast and went back and laid down. But yeah, they had that experience all growing up. So they were in the church and they were involved in the youth ministry and all of that. So they had the background. But they're still trying to grow up in that kind of setting.
6: Oh, yeah.
5: And when they get to be adults, they make a different choice. And that's where I think parents are often asking themselves, or they hear me say what I'm saying, and they say, well, we never did that for our kids. I wish we'd have done that for our kids, you know. Would it have made a difference? You know, well, we can't undo the past.
6: Yeah.
5: And I sometimes say, when parents say to me, what did we do wrong? I say, well, don't assume that the decisions your parent, your adult children are making are because you did wrong. I said, remember, God's first two children went wrong, and they had a perfect father.
6: Right. Yeah.
5: So don't take all the blame. Now, if you recognize that there's some ways you failed your children, and now they're adults, fine, you go apologize to them. Now, I've been thinking about us and when we were young, and I realized there's some ways that I failed you, and I just want to apologize to you. I know I can't undo it, but I want to apologize for whatever it was, you know.
4: And that means a lot to the kids. My dad did that to me when he was 90 years old.
5: Yeah.
4: And I think I was 60. And I sat there and he said, Ann, I'm really sorry that I just wasn't there for you.
5: Yeah.
4: And I did a lot of things that now I regret. And I just cried.
5: Yeah.
4: And it meant so much. I didn't need it per se. I knew who I was in Christ and God had done so much, but it still meant so much that he would humble himself to say that. And I gave him total grace, like, oh, Dad, you are amazing, you know?
5: Yeah.
3: And he was a guy, you know, my father-in-law, and I didn't really have a dad growing up, so he became my dad. Yeah. And he was my high school coach, so I knew him before, but he was not an apologizing type guy.
4: Oh, no, he thought it was weak.
3: Strong leader. Yeah. You're weak if you do that. So he really, his heart got tender later.
4: Yeah, it did.
3: But I remember, but I don't remember the details. When we wrote a book called No Perfect Parents, we did a Zoom interview with you.
4: That's right.
3: And you told some story about apologizing to your son.
4: Derek.
3: Am I right?
4: It was said you guys got in your biggest fight.
5: That's when I lost my temper with him and yelled and screamed at him.
3: Yeah.
5: It's when I first realized, because he was yelling and screaming at me. And I asked myself, where did he learn that? And I realized I yelled and screamed at him. So I remember the one night when we got into it, I don't remember what the topic was, but I was yelling and screaming at him. He was yelling and screaming at me. And in the middle of that argument, he walked out of his room. We were in his room. He walked out of his room, across the living room, out the front door, and slammed the door. And when the door slammed, I started crying. And I said, oh, God, how could I yell at the son I love? And I sat down on the couch just weeping and talking to God and apologizing to God. Carolyn came in, my wife, and tried to console me. And she said, Gary, that was not your fault. I heard the whole thing. He has got to learn how to respect you and da-da-da-da-da. And so she finally walked out of the room. And I just sat there with God for a while. And finally, he walked back in. He was 13 or 14. And walked back in. I said, Derek, I said, son, could you come in here a minute? So he did, and he sat down, and I apologized to him. And I don't remember all that I said, but I know I said, a father should never talk to a son the way I talk to you. And I know I said some hateful things, and that's not the way I feel about you. I love you very much. But I lost my temper, and I yelled at you. And I said, I'm asking you to forgive me for that. And he said, when I was walking up the street, I asked God to forgive me because I should not have been yelling at you. And he said, I'm going to ask you to forgive me. So we hugged each other and we cried. And after we got through crying, I said, Derek, why don't we try something? Why don't we try and learn how to talk our way through anger rather than yelling our way? So the next time you feel angry at me, what if you just say, Dad, I'm angry. Can we talk? And I'll sit down and listen to you. And the next time I feel angry with you, I'll say, Derek, I'm angry. Can we talk? And I'll sit down and you listen to me and let's learn to talk our way through it. And that was the turning point in both of us handling anger. That's why I sometimes say it was one of the saddest nights of my life and one of the happiest nights of my life.
3: Yeah.
5: When I realized he knew how to apologize to God and he knew how to apologize to me, because I knew someday he'd be married and he would need to apologize to his wife.
4: But Gary, some people are listening to that and they think, we're yelling all the time. Like that's just part of our home that we're yelling, even with adult kids. Like it's just volatile. It's big. It's loud. And then there may or may not be resolution. How can we change that if that's just been a pattern in our family?
5: I think, first of all, we have to recognize it as a problem rather than just accepting it. Now, I'm not talking about just loud talking. I mean, loud talking's okay.
4: Yeah. But
5: I mean, you're yelling out of anger. Well, that's what we're talking about here.
4: Yeah.
5: And I think to recognize it, this is not healthy. It's not going to help us in any way.
4: Right.
5: And so I think somebody has to take the initiative. It can be an adult child who's further along with God than their parents are.
4: Yeah.
5: Who comes back and says, you know, I just want to apologize for all the times I've yelled at you.
4: Mm-hmm.
5: And the parent can say the same thing to the adult child. And then consequently say, I know I need to learn how to do this in a better way. So what can we do? You know, I wrote a book on anger. And in the back of it, I suggest that every family put on a 3x5 card on the refrigerator that has these words. I'm feeling angry right now, but don't worry, I'm not going to attack you. But I do need your help. Is this a good time to talk? And so the whole family, when you're angry at anyone in the family, you go get that card and you stand in front of them and you read it to them. I'm feeling angry right now. Imagine your teenage son. I'm feeling angry right now, Dad, but I'm not going to attack you. It's just the way of teaching the whole family how to handle anger in a positive way. And I've had people say, Dr. Chapman, I was raised on that card. I didn't know where my parents got it, but I was raised on that card.
3: Oh, really?
4: That's so helpful for a marriage, too,
5: absolutely.
4: For your adult kids.
5: Absolutely.
4: That's really good.
3: Yeah, but I mean, even what you did with your son and what Derek did is, you know, you are humble.
5: Yeah.
3: And I think as parents, sometimes we're not humble. We're prideful. We think we're right. They should have.
5: Yeah.
3: We didn't do anything wrong. And to own up to where you were. I remember, I've shared this here before, but my middle son and youngest son, I had three sons. They were probably what, in their mid-20s, early 20s, somewhere. We were playing golf and we had lunch after and they looked at each other and I thought, uh-oh, something's coming. They've talked. And they basically said, Dad, we wanted to say something to you. We felt like growing up, you were more intimate with the congregation than you were with us. And I said, you know, what do you mean? And they said, well, you know, we'd be sitting there and you'd be preaching on Sunday and thousands of people sitting around us and you'll tell some vulnerable, transparent, honest story about a struggle or something. And we look at each other like, has he ever told you that? No. But you're telling thousands of people instead of us.
5: Yeah.
3: And I remember that moment when they said that, my first thought was, they're right. And there was nothing in me going, I'm going to defend myself. What do you mean?
5: I didn't.
3: I was like, oh my gosh, I've done that.
5: Yeah.
3: And so it was one of those moments, like sort of with you, I was like, I'm sorry, you're right.
5: Yeah.
3: I did that. I didn't try to even explain why. I just said, I am sorry. And I remember saying, I'm not dead. You're not dead. Maybe we can change this whole thing. You know, it's like, hopefully I'll do better going forward. But I think a lot of kids, that bonds you to them when their mother or father owns their sin and their mistakes and says, I'm sorry.
5: Yeah, absolutely.
3: You know,
5: and with adult children, where you realize you have failed, that can be the starting point of a different kind of relationship when you apologize to them for that. Because by nature, in our minds, we think they're the main problem.
3: Yep.
5: The kid's the main problem, you know. But Jesus said you start with the plank in your own eye.
3: Yeah.
5: It doesn't mean that they're okay, but you start with your own. But if you take the initiative to apologize for your failures, they're going to walk away thinking, man, never heard that before, you know.
4: That humble
5: and
4: heart.
5: Chances are they will forgive you. But at least they're going to walk away and with that memory in their mind of, Dad, apologize. Mom, apologize. You know, so it can often be the doorway to a better relationship in the future.
3: Yeah.
4: This kind of goes off topic a little bit. But
3: no, you can't go off topic.
4: No, I'm just thinking of adult kids, and I know several that are living at home, and they could be in their 30s or 40s, but really struggling with mental health issues.
5: Yeah.
4: or even suicidal ideation. And so now you've got the parents not knowing what to do. And it used to be we're saying, tough love, you can't be in this house unless you have a job, and et cetera. Yeah. Now it feels like we're swinging back the other way a little bit. Any help? I just know a lot of parents that they're seeking Jesus, they're fasting, they're praying for these kids that are struggling.
5: Yeah.
4: And I think the suicidal ideation, the anxiety, the depression, the numbers are up so much.
5: Yeah.
4: We as parents feel

0: what would you think about doing, you know, and kind of get their ideas. And then maybe we can help them get enrolled in a local technical school that will teach some skills along the lines of what they have interest in. But rather than just day after day, week after week, year after year, just sitting there with the problem, what we want to do is try to help them find some steps. There's no quick fix to it, but let's get them on a track that's going to help them end up at a different place 6 months or a year from now.
1: It's such a hard dilemma because the child is feeling like a failure.
0: Yeah.
1: They think that they are a failure from their parents' view. The parents feel like failures. What did we do to create this? So it's this vibe that they're just like struggling. And I've seen that happen more and more. But you're saying open the door to conversation. And it has to be one of love and not disappointment. Like, you're such a loser. What are you still doing in our house?
0: Yeah,
1: you know?
0: Right.
1: And kids can feel that. We may not say it, but they can feel.
0: Yeah.
1: And it's hard for parents. Like, do you fake it?
0: Yeah. Yeah.
1: You do fake it. You're saying you do.
0: Yeah.
1: Yeah.
0: But I think this is also where the five love language concept helps an adult child.
2: Do you know anything about that? Five love languages?
0: We love our children. And we love them when they're little. We love them when they're big. But the question is, do they feel loved?
3: Mm.
0: And an adult child that you're struggling with, if they don't feel loved by you, then they're not open to hear what you have to say.
3: Mm.
0: And that's where understanding that concept. In fact, I've had it work the other way around, where adult children discover the five love languages and then look back and realize they never felt love growing up. But they look back and realize, oh, they did love me. They were just speaking the wrong language.
2: Oh, that's beautiful.
1: The first time I read your book, I thought that. Because I would say to my siblings, I feel like mom and dad didn't love us. And my brother would say, are you kidding? They did everything for us. Mom got up and made us meals. They took us to all these things. And I would say, but they never told us.
0: They
1: never told us and they never hugged us.
0: Yeah.
1: And I realized when I read it, like, oh, I felt like the whiner. But their love language was meeting my brother's love language.
0: Yeah.
1: And for me, it was like, tell me that you love me. But that had all the, I think so many people come to that revelation, like, when they read your book.
0: Yeah. I was speaking in Angola prison. All the men in there were in there for life.
1: Wow.
0: And I said, I want to try to explain to you why you either felt loved growing up or you did not feel loved growing up. And I shared the love languages in that context.
2: Yeah.
0: When the Q&A time came, a young man stood up and said, I judge him to be about 30. I want to thank you for coming because for the first time in my life, I finally understand that my mother loves me.
3: Mm.
0: He said, you go this love languages. And I knew my love language is physical touch, but my mother never hugged me.
3: Mm.
0: The only hug I ever remember getting from my mother was the day I left for prison.
1: Mm. Oh.
0: But you gave those other languages, and I realized my mother spoke acts of service. She was a single mom. Mm. She had two jobs. She kept food on the table. She washed my clothes, and he rattled off all this stuff. And by this time, he was just crying.
2: Wow.
0: And he said, Mama loves me. Mama loves me. And I started crying.
2: Yeah. Wow. How
0: but
2: beautiful.
0: He realized when he understood that there are different languages, he now is giving her emotional credit for it.
2: Yeah.
0: If he saw her, if she came for a visit and he shared that with her, it could have been the rebirth of their relationship.
2: Oh, yeah.
1: Absolutely. You
2: know? Probably was.
1: And even that kind of takes us into becoming in-laws. As a child is getting married, is there anything we can do to welcome that son or daughter-in-law into our family that would be helpful?
0: Obviously, it depends on where they live, for example.
1: Yeah.
0: If they're going to be living half a world away, or across the country.
1: In Prague, like your daughter-in-law and son.
0: It's a different kind of relationship.
1: Yeah.
0: It's going to have to be online kind of things, conversations with them and that sort of thing. If they're living down the street, you can have dinner with them once a week or once a month or go shopping with them or all those kind of things. So a lot depends on geographically where we are with our adult children and our in-laws. But I think what we do want to do is to try to build a positive relationship. And also not insert ourselves too much
1: this
0: in terms of trying to tell them what they should be doing or what they should not be doing.
1: Yeah.
0: So I think that's the key balance between those two.
1: If we have an issue going on with a, let's say you have a daughter and the son-in-law and you want to say something to them, this is kind of a tricky question. would you go just to

0: your daughter, or would you go to both of them?
1: I think I would talk to her first.
0: Okay.
1: Because you have a lifelong relationship with her.
0: Yeah.
1: You have a shorter relationship with her husband.
0: Yeah.
1: So I think asking her advice on, here's the situation. How do you think, what would be the best way to handle this?
0: So you're asking her, your daughter.
1: Yeah, you're asking her advice on how would be the best way to handle this.
0: That's wise.
1: Yeah.
0: Yeah, that's really good.
2: This is one of the biggest issues that we as parents are dealing with.
0: Yeah.
2: Adult children, it's hard.
0: We don't know
2: what to do. It's wonderful.
0: Yeah.
2: It's incredible, but it's the navigating that. Nobody's telling us how to do it. That's why this is, you know, so helpful to help us navigate that. I don't know if we've done it well.
0: No, there's some things that I feel like I don't know what I'm doing, and it's new. And so to have a book, Your New Life with Adult Children, you co-wrote this with Ross Campbell.
1: Yeah.
0: He's great, too. And so I think this book can really help you get some handles on how to be doing this and what to do, but also what not to do.
2: Yeah.
0: Thanks, Gary.
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6: You've heard the expression, when it rains, it pours. Well, Job knew that feeling better than anyone. Crushed by loss, abandoned by comfort, his own wife urging him to give up, yet something deep inside refused to let go. Hi, I'm Clayton Bjellin, and today on Insight for Living, Chuck Swindoll draws three timeless principles from Job's darkest hour. These are ones that speak directly to where many of us might find ourselves right now. Principles about trials and about a God who is sovereign over every circumstance, even the ones that make no sense. Chuck titled his message, Satan versus Job, Round 2.
7: It all finally overwhelmed Mrs. Job, and she came to him one day for a visit. And as she asked, do you still hold fast your integrity? Curse God and die. I want to say four things about Mrs. Job and why she would do this. First, she too had lost 10 children. Until you or I have lost 10 children, let's stay quiet about criticizing Mrs. Job. Who knows what you would do in the backwash of that kind of grief? I can't even imagine. So she too was lost in her grief. And in the weakening struggle of that grief, she blurted this out. Second, she too had suffered the loss of their wealth and possessions. And as every wife here knows whose husband may have made it financially, there are benefits and pleasures that come in a home like that. Those were her possessions too. Those were her livestock and source of income. And she was reduced to the same level as he economically. Third, I would add, she had enjoyed for a long time being the wife of the man who, verse 3 of chapter 1, was the greatest of all the men of the East. There's prestige with that. There's honor with that. There is some sense of popularity and pleasure in that. She is no longer the leading lady of the community. She's the tragic wife of a man who's finished. Let me add, fourth, she's lost her companion. She no longer has her beloved to enjoy in quiet give and take of conversation, no longer lovely and private moments of romance and lovemaking. No hope that that will ever change or that he will ever be okay again. Job, let's just pull the plug. Don't go on like this. I can't stand it. Curse God. He'll take you. Now, with that as a background, and you've listened patiently to me as I have given you another side of this, Let me say a couple of practical comments to you who are wives. Can I do that? Just think of it as little counsel from Mars to Venus, you know, if that'll help, okay? I want to give you something always to do and never to do, okay? And I really mean this sincerely. First of all, always. Always guard your words when your husband is going through terribly hard times. I want to tell you a little bit about men in a minute because I know very little about women, but I know a lot about men. And so I want to tell you about us men. But the point I want you to get is always guard your words when you know your husband's going through a terribly hard time. Hard times weaken men. For some reason, they seem to strengthen women, and we admire you for that. But we men are weakened when times stay very hard for us. In our weakened condition, we lose our objectivity and our stability. Our discernment is also skewed. Our determination lags. We become vulnerable. We don't quite know how to handle ourselves in a vulnerable state. You women do very well with vulnerability, but we men do not. And we are, curse the thought for me to say it, we are afraid. When men become afraid, strange things happen inside us. We don't understand ourselves. We entertain alien thoughts that are very unusual for us. So in light of all of this, hear me, we need your wisdom and perspective and spiritual strength. Hear that as prayer, as you've never prayed for us before. We need your prayers. We need your emotional support. Actions always better than words. We need that. We even find it hard to say, I need you right now. My wife could tell you that she lived with me for 10 years before she ever thought I had a need for her. And I say that to my shame. In hours of great trial, nobody's words mean more to us than our wives. That is one of the God-given reasons you and your partner were called to be together. When we men lose our way, you wives help us find our way back. Now, never suggest that we compromise our integrity, even if it would provide temporary relief. Don't ever do that. Because we may be so weak, we'll believe you. Since we haven't the strength at that time, in Job's case, that kind of trial, which I can't imagine, and a lot less than that, when we are weakened, we are temptable. We are easily seduced by words that offer relief, because for a man, relief is the most important thing when times are really hard. That's why many a man under a time of testing will begin an affair. Not justifying it for a moment, I'm just saying that's why. God had said he holds fast his integrity, and she of all things said to him, why do you want to keep doing that? No, Mrs. Job, this is your moment, Job. Whatever we do, stand fast. I'll go with you wherever we have to go. I'll endure whatever we have to endure, but don't compromise your integrity. Stand with God in this. Now, Job has a magnificent response. He said to her, verse 10, you speak as one of the foolish women speaks. I got to tell you, hats off. In his weakened state, and sitting there in the pain of those sores, not knowing if that would ever change, he stood and he reproved her, and he said to his wife, I need to correct the course of where you're going with this conversation. Don't go there. Second, he has a great response to his condition. Shall we indeed accept good from God and not accept adversity? Magnificent theology. So strangely heard these days. Rarely, rarely said. Never in the secular system. What kind of a God is that that'll treat you like this after you have lived like that? Why in the world would you stand fast when this so-called loving God who loves you so much, he would not do anything to hurt you? Wait a minute. Look at this. I love this statement. Shall we indeed accept good from God and not accept adversity? The Hebrew sentence reads, the good shall we accept from God and the trouble shall we not accept? Emphasizing the good and the trouble. It's a rhetorical question, not asked to be answered, but asked for the purpose of thinking. Doesn't he have the right? Isn't he the potter? Aren't we the clay? Isn't he the shepherd and we the sheep? Isn't he the master and we the servant? Isn't that the way it works? Robert Alden, in his fine work on Job, writes very practically. This is a hard lesson for some believers to learn, especially if they have been promised health and wealth or have misunderstood that God's wonderful plan for their lives involves only pleasantness and not trouble. Believers on this side of the cross, hear this, have many more examples from both the Bible and church history of God's people who have suffered. Job was much more in the dark. Yet out of that darkness, his strong belief in the sovereignty of God shone forth all the more brilliantly. Somehow he already knew that the clay does not ask the potter, "What are you making?" No, sweetheart. Let's don't go there. We serve a God who has the right to do whatever he does and is never obligated to explain it or ask permission. Shall we receive only good? Is that the kind of God we serve? He's a heavenly bellboy who waits for our phone call, and we ring up for room service, and he brings it and says, "My pleasure." Whatever. What kind of God is that? That's a capricious imagination. The God we serve has a game plan that is beyond our comprehension. Such times as this notwithstanding, one of my daughters said to me, since we're all these days in the Swindoll home, sort of going through the dregs of trials, she said to me, "Daddy, now, again, how long are you going to be on Job?" I thought about an answer. I think we're going to do Job in segments. We're going to end with this message, and 10 years from now, we're going to take up the next section. I told you, and I'm now a living example of it, not asking for pity, asking for prayer, however. It's hitting us from all sides. Nothing like this. This was an unbelievable past week for us. And I think for a number of you. And one thing follows another, which follows yet another, which follows yet another. Enough already. And I love his last line, which is a resolve. In all this, Job did not sin with his lips. There's absolute trust there. There's faith there. Sweetheart, we can't explain it. We would never have wanted it. Our hearts are broken over the loss. We've lost everything. But we've not lost a faithful God who has a plan that is unfolding and cannot be explained. I began this message by referring to Johnny Gunther. I close this message by referring to you. And I want to share with you what I think will be three lessons, three principles, if you will, and some advice that I believe will be helpful for you, if not now, soon. Number one, since our lives are full of trials, we need to remember there are always more to come. Isn't that a fun thought? Since our lives are full of trials, Job himself said it, we are born unto trouble as the sparks fly upward. Since our lives are full of trials, we need to remember there are always more to come. They are inevitable. Don't be surprised. Stay awake in the Pentagon. Be aware, wherever you are, that because one place was hit, it doesn't mean this place is immune. It means this may be next. Peter wrote this way, 1 Peter 4:12, "Think it not strange concerning the fiery trial, which is to try you as though some strange thing happened unto you." Don't think it strange. Since our lives are full of trials, there are more to come. Here's the second. This is not just for the wives. This is for all of us. But I draw it from the story of the wife. Since our world is fallen, we need to understand that there are those who love us but will give us wrong advice. Since our world is fallen, those who love us may give us wrong advice. I lived my life, these 65 plus years, having received wrong advice on a number of occasions from people who loved me greatly. They were just simply wrong. They didn't mean to be wrong, but they were. So don't be fooled. There's the advice. Don't be fooled. Just because he is your husband and advises you of such and such doesn't mean that advice is good to follow. Just because he or she is a partner in your business and advice is given doesn't mean that's good advice. Square that with the principles of the book. This is the standard. This is our guide right here. This is what we use. This is the part that's inspired. If it contradicts this, stop it. You speak as one of the foolish women. Sweetheart, I love you, but I can't go there. Good point for me to say, choose your words real carefully. Say less when you're around a person going through a lot. Just say less. It's amazing what a wonderful, warm hug, embrace, just simple words like, I've never been there, but I'm loving you through this. Those are just about the best things you could say. And if God does reveal something to you that you think needs to be shared, try not to share it as a lecture. Just say, I'm wondering if maybe this will help. Because I will say, on the other side, I have received advice very casually from individuals who love me that has just turned the corner for me. And we long for that, don't we? How great it would have been if his wife had simply embraced him and loved him through this and said, I'm going to be here till the last day of your life. I'm here with you through this. I don't understand it any more than you do, but I'm here. Here's a third principle. Oh, this is so valuable. Since our God is sovereign, we must prepare ourselves for blessing and adversity. He's unpredictable. Don't be disillusioned. Because our God is sovereign, we must prepare ourselves for blessing and adversity. Don't leave that last part out. And adversity. He's unpredictable. Don't be disillusioned. In my research for this message, I came across the writings of one Francis I. Anderson, spelled S-E-N. Francis Anderson's medical doctor, an archaeologist, biblical scholar, and author from Australia. And his words just sort of jumped off the page and landed right in front of me yesterday. I raced into the bathroom. Cynthia was getting dressed, and I said, honey, you've got to hear this. And I read her exactly what I'm going to read you. Listen to these words. Job finds nothing wrong with what has happened to him. It is equally right for God to give gifts and to retrieve them, round one. It is equally right for God to send good or evil, round two. Receive is a good, active word, implying cooperation with providence, not mere submission. Such positive faith is the magic stone that transmutes all to gold. For when the bad as well as the good is received at the hand of God, every experience of life becomes an occasion of blessing. But the cost is high. Listen to the last sentence. But the cost is high. It is easier to lower your view of God than to raise your faith to such a height. Some theologians today have done that. It's called open theism. Because bad things are happening to these good people, then God did not know they were going to happen. He could never send such a thing. And so God is learning in the process as a result of how we respond, what to do next. Omniscience doesn't learn. That's heresy. Omniscience doesn't discover. You'll never hear the words in God's throne room, I didn't know that. Look, Gabriel, look. Whatever. Our God is in the heavens. He does whatever he pleases. Our God has no obligation to explain himself. Our God does not ever have to invade a hospital room and say, now let me explain 5 reasons this has happened to your son. And I do not mean to present in any way a cruel God. He is full of compassion, but his plan is beyond our comprehension. Our ways are not as high as his ways, and our thoughts are not his thoughts. As the heavens are high above the earth, so are his ways above ours, and his plan beyond our ability to grasp. Isaiah 55. And so I say, oh God, I trust you. I don't know why I've gone through this. If there's something I can learn, wonderful. If there's something someone else can learn, great. Just get me through it. Just hold me close. Deepen me. Change me. Job, shall we not accept good from God and not accept adversity? He's God. Yeah, that's one of the reasons I believe heaven will be such a delightful place. I really do. We step into his presence for the first time. We get the panoramic view. And we are the ones who go, oh, so that's the reason. Jay Kessler at Taylor University for so many years, good friend, said the first sound you'll hear in heaven when we get there is, oh. Should have had a V8. Of course. Absolutely. And to think I had fought that. Look at how it worked together. Look at the message it delivered. Look at how it honored God. Look at how the world stood with their mouths open and watched as we went through this, not complaining, but trusting. It is easier to lower your view of God than to raise your faith to such a height. And he adds, we shall watch the struggle as Job's faith is strained every way by temptations to see the cause of his misfortune as something less than God. He is totally and completely and absolutely in charge. If he wipes out every member of your family, he is in charge. If he ends your business in abysmal bankruptcy, he is in charge. If the x-ray returns and it couldn't be worse, he is in charge. Get that. Get that teaching. And how magnificent it is to find those who trust him to the very end of this veil of suffering, saying, and may his name be praised, and may his name be praised. Don't understand it, can't explain it, may his name be praised. That is worship at its highest. Amen? Now, Lord, we pause here on the cusp of this message, and my voice trembles a little as I wonder what you have planned for us next, what you have planned for our country, what you have planned for our church, what you have for our families, and what you have for my family. Lord God, forgive us for the wasted hours we have spent trying to squeeze you into our frame of thinking, humanizing your work and defining and describing it in terms of how we or someone we know would have handled something when you are not at all anywhere near those categories. I pray that you will guard us from lowering our view of yourself. You will assist us as we raise our faith to a height it has never gone before. Help us, Lord, through these hard times.
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I'm Clayton Bjellin. Join us when Chuck Swindoll draws four pieces of honest counsel for every husband struggling to keep his integrity tomorrow on Insight for Living.

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I do drink of its work. I do drink.

0: words of life and love from the Father to you, his child.
1: 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Luke 15:8-10.
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5: 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Perhaps you've been wanting to give your life over to Jesus, but somehow it's never been quite the right time. So if that's something that you've been thinking about, why not pray this prayer with me right now? Father God, I have heard about Jesus, your Son, how you sent him to die to pay for all the things that I've done wrong, my sin, and how he died and suffered and rose again. Today, God, I put my trust in Jesus. I believe he came for me, and I give my life over to you. All that I am, all that I have, all my hopes and all my dreams, I give to you. I'm sorry, Lord, for all the things I've done wrong. I turn away from them now to serve you and to honour you. From today on, I want to follow Jesus. Please take me just as I am. In Jesus' mighty name I pray. Amen. Now, if you pray that prayer with me, then your life eternal has just begun.
6: 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It'll show on the outside.
7: Can people tell you have been with Jesus? That's what our culture needs to see right now. Christians that walk and talk with Jesus. Christians that live such a godly life, they effectively earn the right to be heard. People that you can look at and you can just tell they've been with Jesus.

0: When we spend some serious time out in the sun, it's pretty obvious. People can see it all over our face. You got some sun, didn't you? Well, today we'll see when we spend time with the sun, S-O-N, it may be just as obvious. People will wonder what's different about us. Today on A New Beginning, Pastor Greg Laurie continues our studies of the church of the first century in the book of Acts. It's a series called The Upside Down Life. Let's see how to show that we've been with Jesus.
1: A while ago, my wife and I were celebrating our anniversary. And so I thought I have to go big or stay home. I have to get something good for her. So I went to a nice store and I bought her a nice ring and I put it in a nice box. So I was going to present it to her that night, and I made a stop at a toy store to get something for one of my grandkids, and they had those little cheap mood rings. Do you remember those? And I looked at them, and I thought, you know, it's kind of cool, the design. I wonder if I were to put that in the box with a nice ring, if my wife would think it's a nice ring as well. So I put it in the box with the nice ring, and I presented it to her, Kathy. Happy anniversary, and I love you so much. I got you two rings. But here's the problem. You can only have one. Which one do you want? She actually deliberated over it for a long time, which is alarming to me. It's like, really? I mean, this is the nice ring, and you're actually thinking maybe the mood ring? She goes, oh, I don't know. Okay, and she picked the good ring. And then I said, well, good news, you can keep the other one. I paid $3 for it. It's a mood ring. But so here's the point I wanted to make. Packaging can make a difference. You know, when something is presented in a certain way, you might think, oh, this is a quality product. This is something that is really valuable. And so I bring this up because now in the book of Acts, we're seeing genuine believers at work. We're seeing how the Holy Spirit of God worked through the lives of the most ordinary people. If you were to sum up the book of Acts in a sentence, it would go as follows. It's the Spirit of God working through the Word of God in the hearts of the people of God. And that's what our culture needs to see right now. Christians that walk and talk with Jesus. Christians that live such a godly life, they effectively earn the right to be heard. People who have been with Jesus. Can people tell you have been with Jesus? I bring this up because here in Acts chapter 4, verse 13, we read these words. The members of the council were amazed when they saw the boldness of Peter and John, for they could see that they were ordinary men who had no special training, but they also recognized them as men who had been with Jesus. Being a Christian isn't trying to imitate Jesus. It's not about imitation, it's about impartation. There's a difference, isn't there? Imitation is, I'm trying to follow the example of Christ and walk in his footsteps and be a good Christian, as people sometimes frame it. I'm not trying to be a good Christian because I'm a bad person. I need more than imitation. I need Christ living in me and the Holy Spirit enabling me to live the life that God has called me to live. I can't do it otherwise. And I love how Paul summed it up when he wrote over in Galatians 2:20, I'm crucified with Christ. Nevertheless, I live, yet not I, but Christ lives in me. And the life that I now live, I live by the faith in the Son of God who loved me and gave himself for me. It's Christ living in us. And this phrase, this expression, this term Christian was not adopted by the Christians initially. It was a name given to them. They were actually identified in the book of Acts as people of the way. Isn't that interesting? They were called people of the way. Saul, later to become the Apostle Paul, talked about how he persecuted those who were of the way. Why do they call them people of the way? Well, it's pretty obvious. Jesus said in John 14:6, I am the way, the truth, and the life, and no man comes to the Father but by me. So they said, these people are people of the way of Jesus. But then some non-believers said, you know what they are? They're Christians. And the word Christian was a derogatory term to describe them. They're like little Christs everywhere. They're like of the party of Christ. Oh, that's a compliment. You know, you go into a restaurant, you ask for a table, and it's ready, after you wait for a while usually. And then they say, Lori, party of two. Or if you're an angry person all by yourself, bitter, party of one, whatever. So you take your seat at the table. I'm proud to be part of the act of faith. But then he took the next step and pulled the man up. And of course, the man was walking and leaping and praising God. And now here comes an opportunity. The focus of this story is not the miracle. It was the door that the miracle opened. It was the opportunity.

Therefore, and be converted, that your sins may be blotted out, and times of refreshing may come from the presence of the Lord. Here's the missing key, repentance. What does it mean to repent? To repent means to change your direction. It's not just being sorry. Well, I'm sorry. But if you go and do it again, are you really sorry? Well, I cried. Well, tears don't mean you're really sorry. You can cry chopping onions. The Bible says godly sorrow produces repentance. In other words, if you're really sorry, you'll be sorry enough to stop. Repentance means U-turn. Go in the opposite direction of where you were going before. And here's the problem. I think there's a lot of people out there that say, I'm a Christian, but they've never repented of their sin. They're still living in sin. And this is the problem. What does it mean to repent? It means to turn from your sin. And what is the promise attached to repentance? God says, if we will repent, your sins will be blotted out, and times of refreshment will come from the presence of the Lord. I love that. The Greek word here for blotted out means to wash off, to erase, to obliterate. It's like a whiteboard. You know, you get those little pens out and you write on the whiteboard. And then you're done, you bring out the little eraser and it disappears. It's gone. Or you're on your computer and you type out some things and you highlight it and hit the delete key. Where does that text go? I don't know. It just disappears. And that's the same thing that God does for you when you repent. He blots out your sin. He's wiped away. He's washed off. He's forgiven. He's obliterated. He's erased your sin. And he's forgotten your sin. Now, that doesn't mean that God literally has a lapse of memory. Like, what? No, he knows. He knows all things. But the word forget means he chooses to not remember, or he chooses to not hold it against you, you see. It's a choice. So why do I choose to remember what God has chosen to forget? Why do I keep dredging up my sins over and over again when God says, I've forgiven your sins, I've blotted out your sins, I've obliterated your sins, I've wiped away your sins, and I have forgotten your sins? So it means he will wipe them away. And what happens when he does that? We're refreshed. Verse 19, times of refreshment will come from the presence of the Lord. The word refresh means rest, relief, respite, refreshment. He wipes our sins away and he refreshes us. How many of you have experienced this personally? Raise your hand. You know what I'm talking about. Isn't that great? When you've sinned, to just have the Lord wipe it away and refresh you. Well, this is a powerful message. 5,000 people believed on this day as a result. But this did not play well in Peoria. And now Peter and John are brought before the Sanhedrin. That's sort of like the Supreme Court of the day, right? They had the final ruling. And we read in Acts chapter 4, verse 7, they brought on the two disciples and demanded, by what power and in whose name have you done this? Then Peter, filled with the Holy Spirit, said, leaders and elders of our nation, are we being questioned because we did a good deed for a crippled man? Do you want to know how he was healed? Let me clearly state to you and all the people of Israel, he was healed in the name and power of Jesus Christ from Nazareth, the man you crucified, but whom God raised from the dead. For this is the one reference to in the scriptures where it says, the stone the builders rejected has now become the cornerstone, and there's salvation in no one else. For there's no other name in all of heaven for people to call on to save them. Then the members of the council were amazed when they saw the boldness of Peter and John. They could see that they were ordinary men who had no special training, and they recognized them as men who had been with Jesus. And since the man who had been healed was standing right there among them, the council had nothing to say. All right, we'll stop there. So let's identify what it means to be with Jesus, what it means to walk with Jesus. If you have been with Jesus, or if you're walking with Jesus, you will boldly share your faith. You'll boldly share your faith. Don't forget this, same Peter, only days earlier, effectively, had openly denied Christ, even taking an oath saying he never knew the man. Now he's preached on the day of Pentecost and 3,000 people have

Peter and see the opportunities. Here's another point. If you've been with Jesus, you'll be a person that knows scripture. As it was pointed out, Peter had not been professionally trained. He was not a theologian. By the way, they didn't have Bibles in those days. They read scrolls and they memorized them. And you didn't have your own scrolls that you carried around with you everywhere. You would go and hear the reading of the scripture in temple. That means that Peter committed large portion of scriptures to memory, and he was able to quote them, I think being inspired by the Holy Spirit. We don't read that he had a teleprompter or that he was reading off his iPad. No, it just was in his heart because he knew the word of God. And listen, if you want to get closer to Jesus, you'll discover him in the pages of the Bible. People will know you have been with

0: Pastor Greg Laurie pointing out the characteristics of believers who've been with Jesus. Good practical insight today on a new beginning. And yes, there is more to come from this message next time. Well, if it's obvious that we've been with Jesus, it may be just as obvious when we haven't. And if we've never come to Jesus and have never come to know him personally, that may be obvious as well. If you're not sure that you've ever come into a genuine relationship with Jesus, Pastor Greg has a few more thoughts for you.
1: Here's what the Bible says. Whoever will call upon the name of the Lord will be saved. So you need to reach out to God. Not just think about it. Not just say, one of these days I would like to. Just do it. In fact, you can do it right now. You say, well, how do I call out to the name of the Lord? You do it through prayer. God is just a prayer away. He desires a relationship with you. He wants you to know him. He wants to reveal himself to you. So you just need to call out and say, Lord, save me and help me. How about if I lead you in a prayer? And you could pray this prayer after me. You can pray it out loud if you like. You can pray it quietly in your heart, but direct this prayer toward God, and you could pray it after me right now. You ready? Pray this after me. Lord Jesus, I know that I'm a sinner, but I know that you're the Savior, and I want a relationship with you. So as your word says, I'm calling on the name of the Lord. I'm asking you to save me from my sin, and I'm asking that we begin a new relationship today. Thank you for loving me and sending your son Jesus to die on the cross for my sin and then raising him from the dead. I now put my faith and trust in Jesus Christ, and I ask this in Jesus' name. Amen.
0: Amen. 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
1: Then the people brought their little children to Jesus so that he could lay his hands on them to bless them and pray for them. Father God, we want to thank you for the children who live on the Central Coast in our care. And just as Jesus cared for them and prayed for children, we pause tonight to do the same. May children find their true purpose in life, and that is to love you and to love others just as Jesus said. For children who are facing abuse of any kind, please give them the protection and help needed to free them from their horror. For children who have become caught up with drugs and unhealthy relationships, Lord, please draw alongside them to give them hope and freedom from their situation and a future in relationship with Jesus. For children having difficulty learning at school, please provide them with someone who can be a coach. And for children who battle with their true identity, please make yourself known to them, enable them to have faith in Jesus and realize that they are made in God's image and they are valued above all material things. We thank you and we ask this in the name of Jesus. Amen.
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0: Words of life and love from the Father to you, his child.
1: 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Ephesians chapter 4, verse 30.
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1: Author, speaker, coach, Egyptian TV personality and dot-com millionaire Mr. Farouk Radwan wrote about believing in yourself. And it goes like this. Have you ever seen someone who didn't buy a car because he failed to learn how to drive? Or have you ever met someone who tried to learn how to drive, then decided not to try again after failing a few times? He goes on to say, almost everyone who starts learning how to drive ends up being able to drive well. So why did you succeed in learning how to drive and yet fail in achieving some of your other goals? It's a good point. Now, just a little aside regarding everybody learning to drive well eventually, that is debatable. If you live in my suburb and if you cut the license out of the old cornflakes packet, you know what I mean, yeah. So how's your level of self-belief? Without good self-belief, you'll be robbed of living that dream, achieving that goal, living a full life. You'll be robbed of deep joy, peace, and a sense of achievement. Why do some people lack self-belief? It's a big question. Here are some thoughts. The obvious being their environment, being around people who don't believe in them. Constant negative reinforcement can poison and hijack us. Another reason is personality type. Dr. Tim LaHaye expands on this in his book, The Four Temperaments. We learn some temperament types struggle more with negativity and lack of self-belief. So, how can we turn that around? Listen to what John wrote, one of Jesus' disciples. After this, Jesus went about in Galilee. He would not go about in Judea because the Jews were seeking to kill him. Now the Jews' feast of booths was at hand, so his brothers said to him, "Leave here and go to Judea, so your disciples may also see the works you are doing. For no one works in secret if he seeks to be known openly. If you do these things, show yourself to the world." For not even his brothers believed in him. Wow. At this point in time, Jesus' brothers didn't even believe in him. But Jesus was fully confident of who he was and where he was going. And so next week, we'll get into how you can have a minuscule portion of this kind of self-belief. I'm Aaron Wright.
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0: My wife broke her arm a while back, smashed it actually, a nasty break. And we were talking about it just the other day, eating lunch outside on the deck. She told me how centuries ago, when she was still at school, she used to envy kids who broke an arm or a leg, and I remembered feeling the same. Kids who fractured bones were heroes. They would strut around school with their arm or leg in plaster and be the centre of attention, and all the other kids would come and ask what happened and sign their names and draw pictures all over the cast. Yep, kids in plaster were lucky kids indeed. And unlucky kids like me and my wife used to wish that one day, please God, it might happen to us. Well, we were laughing as we shared this memory. But when my wife confessed something slightly more bizarre, we became hysterical, nearly choking on our sandwiches. She told me, can you believe this? That she also used to envy kids who had braces on their teeth. And the bigger, shinier, and more sticky-outy the braces, the greener was her envy. But wait, there's even more. She told me, I kid you not, that she used to sneak into her father's shed and use his tools and his wire to fashion for herself a set of braces. She'd bend them around her teeth, hold them in with her fingers, and strut along the road thinking how cool she was. This is John Cooney wondering what else he's yet to learn about this woman who's been sharing his bed for 37 years.
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In Matthew 11:28, Jesus says, "Come to me, all you who are weary and burdened, and I will give you rest." 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

0: short.
1: Thanks for joining us. I'm John Fuller.
2: John, we have a fascinating message to share with our listeners today about the very small steps that can lead to an extramarital affair. This message was given at a recent conference that we hosted for pastors, but it is applicable to anyone. And single folks, before you tune out, consider this. You don't want to be on the receiving end of this kind of attention from a married person. So Gary's message will tell you what to watch out for, too. Some of the steps that he'll outline can seem like they're not that big of a deal, but they are part of a trend that's going a certain direction. Gary is a good friend. He's the author of 20 books, and the one that relates to today's content is called Making Your Marriage a Fortress, Strengthening Your Marriage to Withstand Life's Storms.
1: Here now, Pastor Gary Thomas. And as you said, Jim, he was speaking at a pastor's conference that was hosted here at Focus on the Family.
0: Let me start with this one question. How many infatuations, that is extramarital attraction, it's not just physical attraction, but combined with feelings, how many infatuations will the average married person experience if they've been married 50 to 60 years? A course of a lifetime, how many? Avida Offit was a Jewish counselor, sort of pioneered in relational counseling and as sexual therapy and whatnot. She suggested that the average person married 50 to 60 years will experience 5 to 6 extramarital infatuations during the course of that marriage. Now, I'll admit, that seems high to me. My wife and I have been married 41 years. My wife would say she's only experienced one. It was a little hurtful because the guy had a ponytail. And when your husband is bald, I think there should be some standards that you hold up there. For me, there were two. And one was early on in our marriage. We had a very colicky baby. I was completely caught by surprise because I thought, something must be wrong with my marriage. How could this be happening? You think, well, did I marry the wrong person or is my marriage just dead? How could that be going on? Nobody had ever brought the topic up and I was caught blindsided. And I really think with this issue, to be forewarned is to be forearmed. And so I thought there was never any physical contact at all. I'm not saying that to excuse anything. Because guys, for a lot of women, emotional connection is far more hurtful than even a physical connection. But because of that, I was fooling myself. Fortunately, married a great woman. I thought, well, I'm going to invite her over to dinner and then everything will be okay, right? Because I wouldn't do that if I was thinking anything untoward was going on. But Lisa was smart enough after she left. Lisa looks at me and she said intently, do you have feelings for her? And I said, why would you say that? Which is the easiest way to lie, right? You never answer it. Why would you say that? And our world shattered when Lisa says, because you look at her like you used to look at me. And it was like God just pulled away the blinders and I saw, oh, I got myself into a mess. I credit some solid friends. I've had better friends than a Christian man could ever deserve over the course of a lifetime. 3 really solid friends that just stepped in. Okay, Gary, we're in charge now. I credit my wife. I even credit the other woman. I credit everybody but me. I think everybody but me handled it. I so wish I could say to everybody like Paul did, follow me as I follow Christ. But so often my books come about from me really messing up and me telling people, this is how not to mess up like I did. But after that scare, a number of years passed before the second one happened, and it wasn't a big deal at all because I was forewarned. I realized what was happening. It was when we didn't live in the same place. We just clicked at a conference. Lisa wasn't traveling at that time. I came home. I didn't even immediately share it with Lisa. I was in a great accountability group. I shared it with the guys. They were following up with me every month. No contact. Everything's fine. You're good with the elevator. I go, yep, everything's fine. And it just died a really quick death. And the reason was I knew what to look out for. I knew how to handle it. And it was just a blip on the screen. And there hasn't been another one in 25 years. And here's what I want to say as a pastor. Feelings can be real and not significant. We know from neuroscience, infatuations last about 12 to 18 months. That's about as long as they last. And they fade right away. An infatuation at

13 months is demonstrably weaker than an infatuation at 6 months. Am I going to put my life at risk, my family at risk, my kids' security at risk for something that is relatively so short? One woman, she believed she had a call. She was excited about this new work. Her husband just kind of thought it was her little plaything, didn't take it seriously, never asked her questions about it, wasn't supportive. And so she's working with this other guy in the nonprofit who says, oh, this is brilliant. You're so wonderful. This is incredible. She's getting all of this attention that she wasn't getting from her husband with something that she believed was really important for her. It was a really good calling. And it got lifted up and up and up until he became larger than life because he was everything her husband wasn't, and they shared the same passion. It was the mission bringing them together, and she knew she shouldn't have done this. They were away at a conference. She finally gave in. He wooed her. They slept together, and immediately after, it was one of the saddest things I ever heard. It was, I woke up, and he was just a dude in my bed. It's like, what happened? He was larger than life. I gave in, and he's just a dude in my bed, and I realized the problem that would be resulting from this, and it did. It took her marriage months and months and months to deal with that 30-minute lapse. But I've seen it time again. Satan presents this thing as a solution, as an escape, as a fun vacation, and it becomes a hurricane nightmare that people try to escape from. We have to look at this as Christians. There's two verses I want us to look at. The first one might make half the people here upset. I don't shy away from any scripture. I believe the Bible is the word of God. If God said it, I believe we read it. So Ephesians 5:22 and then Ephesians 5:25. Wives, submit to your own husbands as you do to the Lord. Now, I'm not telling you how to interpret submit. I'm not going to go into that. I want to focus on the second part, as you do to the Lord. Paul says, wives, however you're looking at your marriage, it's a reflection of your relationship with the Lord. That's the part I want you to focus on. And then we go to Ephesians 5:25. Husbands, love your wives just as Christ loved the church and gave himself up for her. And so from a Christian perspective, our attitude has to be this. I must be as faithful to my spouse as God is faithful to me. I must be as committed to my spouse as Christ is committed to church. Do we agree with that? Now, I don't want this to ignore the four A's. I know there are divorced people in ministry and divorced people in the room, maybe divorced people watching. Jesus talks about adultery. Paul adds abandonment. I have written about real marital abuse where I think that can end a marriage. I have a friend of mine. I'm not defending this. I'm not attacking it. We don't have time to get into it. He would put addiction. He calls it the four A's. There are things I've recognized that your spouse can do to end your marriage. But from my perspective, I must not do anything to cause my spouse to have a reason to leave me. The best defense is a good offense, which is why I want to spend just a couple minutes on that. My wife and I loved having kids. We have three. We wish we could have had more. There are reasons why we didn't. And then one summer, they all kind of came back. And so the master bedroom was on the bottom floor, right where everybody would hang out. And we had been empty nesters for a while. We could enjoy being physically intimate whenever we wanted to. And now for the summer, we had three kids that stayed up later than we did and were always outside the door. And it just isn't quite as fun if you're trying to think, oh man, are they gonna know? This is so embarrassing. So after 5 or 6 weeks of this, Lisa and I just didn't wanna have to be quiet or to stay up late or anything. So I said, why don't we just go to a hotel? There was a hotel just about a mile and a half away from us. So we go and we walk into the hotel and there's a woman in front of the counter who looks like she's checking in and she sees us and she goes, why don't you go ahead? I said, oh no, we're not in a hurry. You go ahead. I don't want to. No, I insist. You go ahead. Okay. And I go up and I haven't been asked this question for years and I don't know why she asked. Now, what's your address? I'm like, oh. We're just a mile and a half down the road. You go, I mean, it's kind of obvious what's going on. We didn't have a lot of luggage.
All right, well, breakfast starts at, yeah, we're not going to need that. I mean, it was just, we didn't have any luggage. It was really getting embarrassing. I'm just like, please just give me the key. I could tell Lisa's getting embarrassed. She finally gives us the room key, and then I take the key, and the woman who had stepped back immediately steps forward. Pastor Gary, my kids just love it when you preach. I mean, they just clap when they, and Lisa's now turning red. And I'm like, this isn't going to be romance. This is going to be homicide when we get up there. But here's the thing I still will hold to. I would much rather be caught having an affair with my wife than having one with yours. And if we got to go away to keep things going in those seasons of life, I just think it's a wise thing to do. And there will be seasons, maybe you're much younger, you've got babies, and there's sickness, and there's things where things just can't happen. And I just think it's always dangerous in ministry to ever just say, we can't do everything, so we're just not going to try to address it all. We're not going to have any interludes. We're not going to try to do it. A friend of mine, he was a bodybuilder. He could bench press 400 pounds. He was just an amazing athlete. 3 years after they were married, diagnosed with MS, and it progressed pretty quickly with him. And his wife married him because she liked how strong he was, and he could protect her, and he could carry in all the groceries. And 3 years in their marriage, he starts to go downhill, where he's using a cane, and then a walker, and then a wheelchair, and now a motorized chair. And he told me about their nighttime ritual when he could wheel his chair up to their bed, and he's still strong enough to get his torso on the bed, but he can't move his legs over. Stacy has to come and do that. He said, one time, Gary, I was feeling sorry for myself, like, who am I fooling? I should just let Stacy do everything. What does it matter if I just lift my torso up? But he said, I think I can only do about 20% of what I used to be able to do. But God has convicted me that I will do 100% of the 20% I'm able to do. And I love that in every aspect of marriage. Time can make physical intimacy difficult, but will we do 100% of the 20% we're able to do? I think it's one of the wisest things we can do to play defense is to say, first, we're not going to stop playing offense. But then I do want to focus the rest of it on playing defense. Since that emotional affair I had, I gave Lisa a veto over every relationship I have, any Facebook friend, anybody I spend time with, because we want the same thing. I want to love her as Christ loves the church. I want to be as committed to her as Christ is committed to me. And if she sees something that I don't, I've already years ago shown myself not to be the most astute observer. I'm going to listen to her. Now, God has done a lot of healing. I think there's only one woman in a ministry situation where we're in a very different relationship. With more mouths to feed, David knew he had to work more. He's a salesman. To work more, he had to be out on the road more. Terry was also working. So she kind of resented the fact that she was left alone because he would travel far away. They weren't communicating. They both felt the frustrations of marriage. They had no pleasures of marriage. Neither one wanted to be the one that pulled the trigger to get a divorce, but they were miserable together. And it was out of that long-term alienation that Terry had an affair. Now, this is what got me. Terry said if you would have told her that she was going to have an affair with this guy 2 years before, she would have laughed. It wasn't like she was physically attracted to him at all. It wasn't like she was emotionally attracted to him at all. But what happened, here's her word, she lived with the blatant, unfulfilled desire to be wanted. She just never felt wanted. She felt despised and unwanted by her husband. And so when a guy acted like he wanted her, it was like this immediate rush that just surrounded her and carried her away. And that's what I want to say to you, especially in ministry, where there's spiritual warfare, and it's so relational. It is just foolish to not address a blatant, long-term desire and need that isn't being met. And I'm sensitive to this because I think that's what set me up for my emotional affair. We were just over our heads. We were this young couple. I felt sorry for Lisa. She got married so young. She didn't have any friends who had a baby her age, so she was alone.
I was gone so much, I had to work 3 jobs. And so that meant I was gone all the time. And so Lisa feels like she's more and more alone.

frustrated with an extremely colicky baby. And so I'm spending time with this other woman at work, and I realized where the feelings were going, and that's when I said, and this was a huge mistake, man, don't ever make this mistake. Instead of going to someone else and saying, how do you get me out of this? I thought, I'm just going to handle it myself. I just said, hey, you know what? We just can't meet again at work anymore. Well, why not? It's been so helpful to me. I mean, I just, my family's really important to me. And she wasn't stupid. She goes, oh, I can't believe it. I said, why? She goes, well, you're just so perfect. I've never been high, but I can't imagine a dopamine hit that would take over my brain like that did. When you feel like you can't do this, this, this, this, all of a sudden, perfect is the word that you hear. And that's what broke down so many. I am not excusing myself. I am ashamed of that. I'm ashamed that at a time when Lisa needed me more, I was drawing back. I did everything wrong. If you're really frustrated, and this is why I'm always asking Lisa, is there something I'm not hearing from you? Is there something I'm not addressing? I want to keep my, am I just not hearing you? Because I don't want any of us to overestimate our ability to endure a marriage that is subpar like that. Romans 12:3 says this, I say to everyone among you, not to think of yourself more highly than you ought to think, but to think with sober judgment, each according to the measure of faith that God has assigned. It is kindness to tell your spouse, this isn't working for me. Ignoring this isn't making it better. It's putting us in a dangerous situation. Time and again, I think one of the biggest mistakes I see Christian couples make is they wait too long to address it. That's working with

0: down his marriage. See, it seems romantic, but talk down his wife, talk down your husband, talk down his marriage. By definition, affairs have to kill a marriage to succeed. It's not romance, it's not love, it's murder. And we need to look at it that way.
1: And that's Gary Thomas with a pretty serious admonition. And we're going to have to end right there for today's episode of Focus on the Family with Jim Daly. We're going to continue Gary's message, though, and hear more of the steps that can lead to an affair next time.
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1: 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I'm John Fuller.
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1: The Lutheran Church at 8 Jumbuck Crescent, Woi Woi, would like to invite you to Ecclesiastes, a dramatic encounter, on Saturday the 22nd of August at 2 p.m. Performed by Neil Modra, a graduate of NIDA, Australia's National Institute of Dramatic Art, Ecclesiastes, All is Vanity, should give you a new perspective on this biblical text. The cost is just $5 per person, which will be donated to Youth Life, which runs the religious education ministries in schools on the Woi Woi Peninsula. Please RSVP to Angela on 0419 361 448.
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0: G'day, here's my mate Richard with another secret from the shed.
1: The differences between men and women can be illustrated by this story. Jill has been dating Dave for a while now, and tonight she's sure he's going to pop the question. She takes forever to choose the right outfit and fusses over her hair. Dave's late and she thinks, oh, I hope he's not getting cold feet. He finally arrives and as they drive off to the restaurant, Dave is unusually quiet. Ah, Jill thinks, he's over me. I talk too much. I should have ended it first. Our families are so different and I'm so critical. But why this silent treatment? That's just so cruel. I can't stand it. I wish I was home. I wish I'd never started this relationship. What a disaster. I know he's going to end it tonight. Meanwhile, Dave is behind the wheel, sitting silent, thinking, yep, the fan belt's slipping. No, hang on, it might be the brake pads. No, it's definitely the fan belt. I'm Richard Fay for the Centre for Men, helping men become real.
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0: You know those seasons where you're desperate for something to change? You pray, but heaven seems silent. You work hard, but nothing moves. As the waiting drags on, hope fades. Hi, I'm Bernie Diamond, and welcome again to Fresh. 19th century American journalist and abolitionist Jane Grey Swisshelm was mocked, silenced, even threatened for her faith-fueled stand against slavery and injustice. Yet she refused to give up. Instead, she waited with hope in God's justice, writing that truth is eternal and God will vindicate his own. Out of years of struggle came a voice that helped shift public opinion toward freedom. All right, that was her situation back then. What about us here and now? How can we wait with hope? Yesterday we saw in Psalm 27 verse 4 how delighting ourselves in the Lord transforms our desires, our whole outlook on life, in fact. That's the key. Yearning for God himself. And today King David urges us even further, writing in verse 14, wait for the Lord's help. Be strong and brave and wait for the Lord's help. The Hebrew word for wait isn't merely about killing time, chewing your fingernails. It means waiting with hope, leaning forward in expectation, convinced that God's help is coming. Surrounded by his enemies, David learned that kind of hope because it turns out to be the natural overflow of a deep yearning for God himself. David could still trust that God would act, and God did. And can I tell you, in Christ, that hope shines brightest. The cross looked dark, but resurrection was coming. Waiting with hope in Jesus is never wasted because he is faithful. So if you're in God's waiting room right now, don't despair. Yearn for God himself. Keep leaning into Jesus. That's the place from which his courage, his hope will flow. His help is coming right on time. Friend, that's God's word fresh for you today.
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1: I'm a pastor with bipolar, and at the moment it's going well. But every now and then I wonder, man, how long can I keep doing this? Some of the time it's fantastic, but a lot of the time it's really, really hard. And the truth is, I don't know if everything's going to be okay. What if I get manic and I don't come down? Or what if I get depressed and I want to hurt myself? My mental illness complicates my life, but what I've chosen to do is grab onto God and not let go. I don't know the answers, but surely if anyone does, He knows. I don't have the power, but His power is made perfect in my weakness. I'm pretty sure I'm stuffed without God, so I'm just going to make sure I'm not found without God. Wherever you are, as hard as it is, let Jesus help you and guide you through life.
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9: If the devil can get you busy with life, busy with sports, busy with social activities, if he can get you busy not saturating your mind with the Word of God, the next time he comes to harass you, he's not going to show up alone. And that is why we need to learn, how did Jesus take authority over Satan? Because in Luke 9:1, he said, I give you that authority.
8: When soldiers deploy into battle, even the slightest distraction becomes deadly. Warriors must be completely focused, anticipating and defending against all enemy attacks. The same goes for Christians in spiritual battle. When Satan attacks, believers must be poised to respond immediately, with authority. Thank you for listening to Leading the Way with Dr. Michael Youssef. Taking Authority is the title of his current series, looking at the example Jesus gave as he responded to the attacks of Satan. 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
9: I don't think that there is a doubt in anyone's mind that we are seeing the evil one beginning to unleash his most venomous attacks. We are seeing this globally. There's hardly a corner of the globe that has not been touched by threats and fears and devastations. Locally, where there's evils of drugs and pornography, unfaithfulness in marriage, and dishonesty in business, to mention just a few of the rampant spread of his venomous attack, even among those who belong to the Lord Jesus Christ. Some young and some old have surrendered to his vicious attack. And my primary concern in this series of three messages entitled Taking Authority is to show Christians, both old and young, how not to surrender to the confusion of the age and be defeated, but take authority over the enemy. But I want to tell you, right at the outset, 90% of the secret for victory is understanding that we are in a state of skirmishes in the war. And the reason I say skirmishes, because the absolute truth is that the battle has already been won on the cross. But we are in the skirmishes of war, of which the Apostle Paul said, we're not against our war, it's not against flesh and blood, but against the spiritual forces in the heavenly places. And that is the most important thing I could tell you. Just remember that. That we are in a constant state of skirmishes and war. That we do not have a peace treaty with the enemy of our soul. That we cannot let our guard down. Not for a moment. And once you get that, you got 90% of the way. And if I learned anything in the last 40 years of ministry, I learned this. That for most people, when they come under the enemy's attack, either they or the loved ones, they immediately want people to pray for them. They'll say, Michael, will you pray for me? I'm under attack of the devil and under attack the enemy, and I understand that. They go to everybody, even those who don't have a prayer, and ask them to pray. So far, so good. Then God comes and intervenes through his abundance of grace and mercy. He responds to the prayer of the righteous, and he intervenes and he delivers them from whatever it is they're going through. What should happen right at that moment of deliverance, once at that moment of victory, is that that person needs to take stock of their spiritual walk. They need to stop at that moment and ask very significant questions. Have I intentionally or unintentionally opened the door to the enemy to come in and harass me? What got me into this low spiritual state? What area in my life did I allow the evil one to come in and set up a stronghold in my life? And then, after asking these questions, the person should begin to put guards on their life so that they will not be spiritually vulnerable again in the next attack. And the next attack will come, make no mistake about it. And when the next attack comes, the difference between those who are victims and those who are victors are the ones who have taken stock of their spiritual life and they began to close and shut those doors in their life. But what happens, most often what happens, is a person says, oh, I dodged this bullet. And they go back into the spiritual slumber. They go back into the spiritual state of relaxation. They go back to the life as usual. They go back to letting their guards down. They go back to opening windows and doors in their lives for the enemies to come in and harass. Please hear me right. This is important, because the next time that happens, the difference between the victor and the victim is who has kept the door open and who hasn't. Here's a fact. Every subsequent attack that comes in as a result of letting that window open or that door open and allowing the enemy to come in, it becomes doubly harder than the previous one. In fact, there's a principle the Lord Jesus Christ here teaches us. After he delivered a demon-possessed man in Matthew 12, 43, 44, and 45, and I'll give you the summary of it. The Lord Jesus is saying, when that evil spirit leaves, was a result of deliverance, as a result of prayer, as a result of repentance, a result of faith, whatever it is. And he's gone. He goes away, and then he keeps looking back at his old place. And if that place had not been filled by the Holy Spirit of God, being filled in moment by moment in life, if it's not filled by the Word of God saturating a mind and a heart, if that space stays empty, he comes back, but not alone. He brings seven more. Now, many Christians will come to Christ and they're saved. And they begin their Christian life their way, as if there are no spiritual warfare. And they try to live the Christian life by their strength. They try to overcome by their human effort. They say, I can do that. And then when they want to spiritualize it a little bit, they'll say, oh, through Christ who strengthens me. Kind of like an afterthought. Meanwhile, the demon that has left that place of harassment is constantly roaming around. Peter said that he is like a lion just roaming around all the time looking for something. He's forever going around looking, coming back, looking at his old space. He's like a virus. And they would hit hard. And they're looking for that window. They're looking for that opportunity. They're looking for you to just say, okay, come on in. And they move in with seven more. And you say to yourself, well, I've got to try really hard the next time. I've got to go to more counseling. I've got to join more groups. I've got to get more support groups. Wonderful as these things may be, and I'm not putting them down, they really are. But they will not give you the ultimate victory. Meanwhile, that miserable demon is watching. He's watching. And if that space is not filled moment by moment, day by day, by the power of the Holy Spirit and the Word of God, and he keeps looking back at that space that he had left, if that space is not filled, it's still void, still empty, they're still trying to do it in the flesh, or I do it in your own strength. Say, Michael, the guy's doing his best. Sure, that's the problem. That's the problem. Our best will never give us complete victory. And finally, that miserable rascal sends out an engraved invitation to seven others. And he says, this dirty, miserable rascal invites you to join him to come to this empty space because it's not been filled by the Holy Spirit of God on a daily basis. Now, I'm not talking about salvation now. I'm talking about harassment for the believers. And like hellbillies, they move in. Now, I wish I could tell you that I have never seen this or I've never experienced people who have done this. I wish I could say that, but I have too many times. Let me tell you, the worst aspect of religious legalism is always gets progressively worse from generation to generation. I thank God for all the programs that are designed to help people overcome the demons of addictions. And I am here to tell you on the authority of the Word of God that there is greater power, there is greater deliverer, there is a greater authority of all the harassing demons that there are. And his name is the Spirit of Jesus. If the devil can get you busy with life, busy with sports, busy with social activities, if he can get you busy not praying and not being continuously filled with the power of the Holy Spirit of God, if he can get you busy not saturating your mind with the Word of God, the next time he comes to harass you, he's not going to show up alone. And that is why we need to learn, how did Jesus take authority over Satan? Because in Luke 9:1, he said, I give you that authority. He has given us that authority. Let's look at how Jesus exercised his authority over Satan. Matthew 4:1-11. And we'll be going through this in the next two messages. I want to tell you something about those three temptations that Satan came and tempted the Lord Jesus with. Those three temptations, they summarize and codify all temptations that you and I have ever experienced. All they come under the three categories. If you examine whatever temptation that is nipping at your heel and you go down and you're going to discover it's going to be one of those three categories. It comes under one of those three headings, either pleasure, popularity, or power. Think of one. Pick one. And you'll find it comes under one of those three categories. And that is why we need to learn how Jesus took authority over the enemy and defeated him so that we must do the same. The first temptation of pleasure comes right at the very end of his fast. We don't know. It could be minutes. It could be moments. It could be hours. 40 days he's been fasting. What was Jesus fasting and praying about? Obviously, he was doing this fast in obedience to the Father. He did everything in obedience to the Father. But the question must have been, should I do it my way or my Father's way? You see him struggling with that same question 3+ years later in the Garden of Gethsemane. My will, your will. Should I follow the Father's plan or should I find some shortcut? Should I glorify my Father alone or me? Should I continue to place the Father's business ahead of mine? Should I serve the Father's purpose or mine? Beloved, listen to me. You and I face this temptation every single day. Every single day we face that temptation. And there's one thing you've got to understand about the devil. He is never crass. He's never crass. He's a very subtle manipulator. He chooses his time very, very carefully, and he aims his arrows very thoughtfully because he doesn't want to miss. Sometimes he uses people, other times he attacks our mind. Above all, he plays on the victim's mentality. As soon as you start saying, poor me, watch out. He loves that. He's going to come in and play. To a spouse, he would come and say, oh, you are not loved by your spouse the way you should be loved. Your spouse is not fulfilling you as you should be fulfilled. Very sympathetic, you see. Your spouse is not really meeting your needs as your spouse should be meeting your needs. Poor you. He got you. If you listen and you fall, the next step, he attacks your marriage. For kids, he would say, your parents don't understand you the way you need to be understood. All of your friends are having fun and you are missing out. What kind of parents, or even God, who does not understand that you really need some harmless fun in your life? And then he gets you hooked on pornography, gets you hooked on substance abuse, and he gets you become addicted. And he tells you all is part of growing up. When you listen and you fall, wham, he's bringing seven with him to harass you. Or come to a person who wants to be a genuine steward and will come to you and say, yeah, you have so many needs. God doesn't really need your money. You've got better things to do with your money than give it to God. So you go along with that lie and that deception, and before you know it, your finances are attacked. And you say, oh, I'm under attack. When he came to Jesus after almost is a very significant word, almost 40 days are over, fasting and praying to tempt him. He was tempting him to take shortcuts. Shortcuts. Why wait just those few more minutes or forever, however the time was? Do it now. Just go ahead and call upon these stones to turn into bread. And you'll be able, you can do it, can't you? You're the Son of God, aren't you? Manifest your power. Use your power to serve yourself. What's the devil doing? Listen to me very carefully, please. The devil is trying to put a wedge between God the Father and God the Son. That's what he's trying to do. He's trying to put a wedge. You say, why? In order that he may create two gods, not one. Remember this. Tuck it in your brain. Don't forget it. Divisions and dissension and strife are always the devil's work. Always. Whether he uses envy and hatred or whatever, he uses whatever it is to create all that. And the sooner you wake up to that, the sooner you spare yourself a whole lot of grief. Why is the devil trying to put a wedge between God the Father and God the Son? He's trying to get Jesus to do what he himself did long time ago. When he rebelled against God in the courts of heaven, and God had to throw him and a third of the angelic being out of heaven. By appealing to Jesus, this desire for food to fill his physical hunger, he wanted him to fall in the same trap that he himself committed. Beloved, listen to me. Whenever you are offered shortcuts, whether it be in the business, whether it be in your work, whether it be in your finances, or whether your marriage, whatever your family relationship, or school work, you should know exactly where it's coming from. He always gives you shortcuts. Jesus said, my food is doing the will of the Father who sent me to accomplish his work. And Satan didn't like that. He wanted to create that division. Had Satan succeeded in getting Jesus to place his physical needs above the Father's will, the whole plan of redemption would have been thwarted. Think about that. After all, Jesus could have done that, right? I mean, he could have done it. He actually could have clicked his finger and the stones would have become hot bread. Easy. But listen, because you can do something doesn't mean that you should do it. I remember back in the days when Bill Clinton was doing whatever he's doing and messing around. And I remember all these experts were coming on television and, you know, why is he doing this and why is this and why is that? I remember a big name psychiatrist, he said, it's very simple. He did this because he could. It's because he could. Yeah. We could do a whole lot of things that we absolutely should not do because of the horrible consequences.
10: Thank God Jesus taught us how to take authority when we are tempted and when Satan tried to set the traps for us. He has taught us how to take authority to do that which we can do but must never do. How did Jesus exercise authority over Satan? This is important. Listen carefully. First, by trusting the Father and obeying the Father no matter what. And in chapter 4 of Matthew, you see it repeated 3 times. It is written, it is written, it is written. And here he said, Deuteronomy 8:3, it is written, man shall not live by bread alone, but by every word that comes out of the mouth of God. From his boyhood, Jesus knew the word of God. He saturated his mind with the word of God. At the age of 12, he was found teaching men 4 times his age the word of God. And you can get a guaranteed victory every time you are tempted when you take the sword of the word of God and you wave it at the devil's face. Jesus memorized the word, he quoted the word, he reflected on the word, he upheld the authority of the word. Jesus defended the truth of the word of God. Why? Because he knew there is power in the word of God. No wonder most preachers today do not believe the truth of the word of God. Certainly they do not live under its authority. They undermine its truth. Beloved, the average Christian home has so many Bibles, and we have spent very little time studying it, reading it. Let it correct us, rebuke us, strengthen us, empower us. So I want to tell you, beloved parents and grandparents, our children win or lose the spiritual battle by watching us with that sword, the word of God, and how we use that sword to win. Unless the word is deeply entrenched in us, sooner or later, we're going to find ourselves as victims and not victors. Spurgeon said, "The Bible that is falling apart usually belongs to someone who's not." Jesus' authority was God's word, and so must be ours. What is Jesus saying to the devil in response to this first temptation? He was saying to him, "Satan, I believe my Father's word. Satan, I fully trust in my Father's promises. Satan, I am guided by my Father's words. Satan, I will obey my Father's word above my desire, even my desperate need." What did Jesus mean? That man shall not live by bread alone, but by every word that comes out of his mouth. Here's what he meant. Listen carefully. He is saying that the word of God will feed my soul when I'm hungry, that the word of God will sustain me when I'm faint, that the word of God will lift me up when I'm down, that the word of God will give me power to say no to temptation, that the word of God will give me strength to stand alone if I have to, that the word of God will carry me when no one else can, that the word of God will satisfy my deepest longing and desire. 4 ministers who were discussing which one of the Bible translation that is really best, their favorite. And the first one said, "My favorite is King James Version because of its poetic Old English. I love that." The second person said, "I love the Living Bible for its relevance." And the third one said, "I really like the New American Standard Translation because it's accurate." And the fourth one was silent for a moment. And then he said, "The best translation, the best paraphrased edition, is my dad's. He lived it and fed upon it and experienced its power. He is the most powerful translation." Beloved, the way you and I and our children will be able to take authority over Satan is by unleashing the word of God in our lives. It's the only way. It's Jesus' way.
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2: In this bulletin, the opposition calling on the government to take responsibility and a mental health facility under investigation. With the details, I'm Tracy Weir. The opposition maintains the federal government is to blame for Australia's stubbornly high inflation rate. The Reserve Bank has kept the official cash rate on hold at 4.35% for its second consecutive board meeting. But Governor Michelle Bullock is warning rates may need to rise again unless inflation comes down. Shadow Treasurer Tim Wilson says Labor must take responsibility.
3: The RBA continues to call out the problems of government spending and its impact on driving demand, that is increasing pressure on interest rates. And all that means is Australian households will continue to suffer the consequences.
2: However, Treasurer Jim Chalmers believes the war in the Middle East is a contributing factor. The federal government is not expected to reach a deal with the opposition on gambling reform until next week. The Prime Minister has again met with the Liberal leader to try and reach a compromise on legislation. Labor is expected to agree on stricter rules around wagering inducements, but will stop short of a total ban. Any deal will then require approval from the coalition party room, which remains divided over the bill. The nation's largest independent petrol station has seen its outlets raided over the alleged sale of illegal tobacco. Nelson Scott has more.
4: A joint operation led by Border Force has raided more than 100 Metro Petroleum stations across six states and territories, allegedly selling illicit cigarettes and vapes. Officials seized paperwork and digital devices, but no arrests have been made at this stage. Metro says it will cooperate fully with investigations and denies it's had any involvement with the illegal tobacco trade. Federal Labor MP Julian Hill has rejected claims high taxes are driving the black market, but is urging all levels of government to crack down on the issue.
5: It's being fuelled by a global surplus of very cheap production.
4: The police operation remains active.
2: Nelson Scott. A children's mental health unit in Melbourne has been forced to close while staff were investigated for using force against patients.

0: patients. The Age reports five staff members have been stood down. The unit has halted admissions, unable to operate with the current staffing levels. An 83-year-old Christian grandmother has been euthanized against her will in Canada, according to her family. Her granddaughter, who held power of attorney for her grandmother, said the family repeatedly warned medical staff she lacked the mental capacity to consent to assisted death. They claim their appeals were ignored. Charisma News wrote, "It is a chilling warning of how quickly a culture can move from caring for its weakest members to viewing death as a solution." The Prime Ministers of Italy and Denmark have called on Europe to defend its Christian heritage in a joint appeal for tougher approach on immigration. Giorgio Meloni and Mette Frederiksen said they are both proud of the Christian cultural heritage of Europe and want to protect it. The leaders said those who make Europe their home should respect European values. In sport to the cricket, where Aussie all-rounder Beau Webster believes he has the runs on the board to be considered for a place in the Australian top order.
1: What I've done in my first eight tests with the bat has probably showed that I can be, considered as a genuine top six batter, and the ball, is an option.
0: The Aussies are finalising their preparations for the first test against Bangladesh, which starts in Darwin on Thursday. And in AFL, Carlton interim coach Josh Fraser has told the club he wants to take on the role full-time. That's the latest Vision National News. I'm Tracy Weir.
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0: Just looking at a high schooler's schedule makes me tired. Hi, we are Brett and Kate Ryan for Focus on the Family Australia.
1: High school kids today are busier than ever. 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
0: If your teen is too busy, it may be time to put the brakes on certain activities. 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To sign up to receive more free exclusive parenting advice, go to families.org.au.
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Incarnation began with an immaculate conception, followed by a life of perfection, leading to the adulation of the population, but much to the consternation of the delegation making legislation. Unfortunately, the aforementioned contention was subject to undulation, and this combination led to the condemnation and crucifixion of the creator of creation. But fortunately, the crucifixion was followed by a resurrection and an ascension, which brought about the completion of my redemption and the fruition of my justification. Is that all making sense?

2,000 years later, with great anticipation, but with much fear and trepidation, I accepted an invitation to have a conversation with the ruler of the nations. And this was no incantation, but a prayer of repentation leading to my salvation, placing me on the road to sanctification, the annihilation of my old reputation, and the imputation of perfection. Is that a little clearer now?

Thus the inception of the meditation upon the compilation of revelation, and the contemplation, as if in a reflection, of the object of my affection, bringing me towards transformation. And this gaze of adoration will last the duration, well beyond the culmination of all creation. And if all this is just a little beyond comprehension,

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2: In stories making news, mortgage holders have been given a reprieve with the Reserve Bank keeping interest rates on hold for the second month in a row. The RBA board has held its latest two-day meeting, keeping the official cash rate steady at 4.35%. Chicken giant Inghams has expanded the lockdown of its poultry farms to all Australian states as bird flu cases continue to rise. There has now been 231 cases nationwide. A children's mental health unit in Melbourne has been forced to close while staff were investigated for using force against patients. The Age reports five staff members have been stood down. The Victorian government's controversial proposed work-from-home laws have been pushed back until July next year. Premier Ben Carroll has committed to passing them before the state election in November. And the Australian Test cricket team isn't underestimating Bangladesh ahead of Thursday's first test in Darwin. That's the news and sport headlines. I'm Tracy Weir. More details soon.
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6: 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On today's program, Joyce will be teaching from her series, Blessed in the Mess. Life is full of trials. God does not promise us a problem-free life, but He does promise us to work everything out for our good if we love Him. God allows us to go through difficult times because they make us depend more upon Him. So when things aren't going our way, trust the Lord. He is good all the time, and He will ultimately work things out better than we can even imagine. Now, here's Joyce with today's teaching.
7: Man, I had a hard time learning how to trust Dave, and there was nothing about him that should make me not trust him, but because I'd been hurt so much, I didn't trust anybody, and I especially didn't trust a man. And I remember when God was dealing with me about trusting Dave, because He said to me one time, "Why do you always act like I'm your enemy?" See, I felt like I was due something. Somebody owed me, but I was trying to make him pay for what he had nothing to do with. And you need to be careful you're not doing that in your own life, trying to make somebody else pay, because I'll tell you, the only one that can pay you is God. Nobody else can pay you back but God. You can't even collect from the person that hurt you, but God can pay you back, and He will, but only if you do things the way God wants you to do them. There's a big if here. If every person in this room, every single one of you, you have got the most glorious future laid out in front of you. But don't think for one minute that it's just gonna magically happen. All along the way, God's going to speak things to you to do, things not to do. And if you'll be obedient, man, you're going to see some stuff that's just going to knock your socks off. But it's up to us. Are we going to keep doing what we want to do, or are we going to start doing what God wants us to do? And let me tell you, doing what God wants you to do hurts sometimes. Matter of fact, a lot of times it hurts. And it really hurts when you're told to be nice to somebody that's been nasty to you. Anyway, back to my trust story. I was having a hard time trusting Dave, and I remember saying to God one time, how can you expect me to trust him after what men have done to me? And he said, I'm not asking you to trust Dave. I'm asking you to trust me with Dave. In other words, God wanted me to trust him that he could take care of Dave. And if Dave was tempted to treat me wrong, that he would deal with Dave and he would take care of it. Now, you know, the Bible says that God will never allow more to come on you than what you can bear. And so this afternoon when I was hoping to sleep and couldn't, I kept thinking about the story of Ruth. And I want to use that as an example to encourage some of you tonight. Ruth was from Moab, which meant that she was an idol worshiper. She married a Jewish man, and her husband and his brother and his wife and their mom and dad all apparently lived somewhat close to one another. Long story short, there was a war, and all three men got killed. The father got killed, the two men got killed. So that left these three women by themselves, and they didn't have anything, didn't have any money, they were poor, didn't know what they were going to do. And so the mother-in-law, Naomi, told Ruth and the other daughter-in-law, you just need to go back to your own country now because there's nothing that I can do for you. Well, the other lady left, but Ruth said, I'm not leaving you. I'm not going to leave you. Where you go, I'll go. Where you die, I'll die. I'm staying with you. You know, sometimes when God attaches you to somebody, you got to stick with them like super glue. Amen? Chris Kane's been that way with me. I mean, she sticks to me like a glue pot. I mean, like if we were going to India, her and Nick would fly all the way to India just to be hang out around us, even if she wasn't going to preach. You know, relationships are not all one-sided. And I love her to pieces, but it's part of it's been the way she's responded to me is not just all one-sided. And so Ruth said, I'm not leaving you. And they were very poor, and Naomi had a relative there in the area where they were, who was a wealthy man. His name was Boaz. And so she got permission for Ruth to go and glean in his fields. And what that meant was that after the reapers were done reaping, she could go in and pick up the leftovers. So here she was now living on leftovers. Anybody ever feel like you're doing that? Just picking up somebody else's leftovers? Everything's a hand-me-down from somebody else. And so God gave her favor with Boaz, and he told his men, he said, I want you to make sure that nobody hurts her, and he said, I want you to leave handfuls on purpose for her. I love this story. And what I saw today, what I want to get across to you is all along your path, there's some trials and tribulations and some trouble in the past, in the future, but along with it, there's handfuls on purpose at different places. And God will always make sure that one of those handfuls show up just when you think you can't take it one more day. Dave was one of my handfuls, and believe me, he's been a handful. But God gave him to me on purpose. And you know what? He was a perfect man for me. I was out washing my mother's car, and he pulled up in front of their two-family flat to pick up the young man that lived upstairs. And I was out there in short shorts washing my mother's car, and he thought I was cute. And he said, hey, when you finish washing your car, you want to wash mine? I said, buddy, if you want your car washed, wash it yourself. And he said the thing that went off in him was, that's the girl for me. Now, there's something wrong with that if God's not involved. See, I wasn't expecting Dave. There's some things coming around the corner that you're not expecting. Come on. I mean, I was in the worst shape that I could have possibly been in at that time. I had just finally decided I couldn't put up with any more out of the man I was married to. He was running around with other women all the time. He wouldn't work. I had a baby. I finally decided I had no choice but to go back home to my mom and dad, knowing that that meant I was going to have to spend most of my time trying to stay away from my father because of the sexual abuse when I was growing up. But I had gotten so disgusted with life that I didn't really care much about anything anymore. And I didn't feel like I could take it one more day. And then here came a handful. Come on. I mean, just pulled right up to me. I didn't have to go chasing or nothing. And he was 26, I was 23, and he'd been praying for a wife. He told God he was ready to get married. And he was dating three women at the same time. So Dave definitely believed that faith without works was dead. He was working at it to find a wife. And bless his heart, he said the first night that he saw me when we had the car conversation, he said the thing that went off in him is, that's the girl for me, I'm going to marry her. Now, it was either God or he was crazy, one of the two. The first date we had, we went bowling, and he said, would you like something to drink? I said, yeah, I'll have a beer. He said, you want a glass? I said, no, the bottle's fine. I mean, I was messed up, you know. And here he is, he's born again, full of the Spirit. He was exactly what I needed because he was patient with me, but yet he wouldn't let me control him. He'd only let me go so far, and then he'd say, that's enough. But he didn't push me to change right away. You know, Bishop Jake said this morning, we look so much at the what that somebody is doing without ever bothering to find out the why. And that, I talk about that a lot. See, when people, I had problems, but there was a reason. And somehow or another, Dave looked beyond the what to the why, and I don't think that he even really understood it, but I mean, I was a mess. I was messed up. I didn't know what love was. I'd never seen any real love. When he asked me to marry him, he told me he loved me. I couldn't even say it back. But I pretty much thought, well, why not? And I had a baby that I had named David. And I remember when Dave asked me to marry him, the only thing I said is, well, you know, I've got a baby. And he said, all I can say is, I love you, so anything that's part of you, I will also love. Now, see, that's what somebody full of the Holy Spirit can do. And some of you that are ready to give up on somebody that's hard to handle, if you're full enough of the Holy Ghost, you can outlast the devil. Come on. I gave him a hard time for a long time, but look what he's got now. He's sitting down there saying, it wasn't hard. It wasn't hard. You enjoyed it, yeah. Dave has always told me, God put me in your life to crucify your flesh, and he did. I mean, he really did. He was a handful, and God gave him to me on purpose. And one of the reasons why I asked Chris to tell her story tonight was how here she is, she's a youth leader on the other side of the world, and I go there for a conference, and she's got this I'm gonna drive her thing. And I mean, who knew? See, she was broken, and I came from the same background, and so I got it. I was able to help her, and she needed a mother, and God sent me just when she needed me. And so I was like a handful on purpose for her. She was right at a time in her life. See, sometimes there's a place where somebody can either be lost or they can be redeemed.
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This is Hope with God. I'm Andrew Palau. Do you feel trapped? Maybe you're trapped in a dead-end job, a joyless relationship, an addiction, or stressful living situation. Maybe the trap is one of anxiety or fear. God wants to set you free. He is the chain breaker. Remember how God sent his angel to break the chains that were holding Peter prisoner in Herod's dungeon? He has the power to free you from whatever has you trapped and chained. When Jesus died for us on the cross, he defeated Satan and death. He made a way for us to have true freedom. He does not want you to be wrongly trapped. Ask God for his help. He is the healer, the provider, the good father, and he will help you get free from whatever is binding you. Ask him to break the chains that are holding you. Put your trust in him and step into his freedom. This is Andrew Palau.

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3: In this bulletin, Australia and Vietnam agree to strengthen ties, and a former politician speaks out on multiculturalism. With more, I'm Tracy Weir. Australia and Vietnam have agreed to strengthen cooperation across defence, the digital economy and critical minerals. The Prime Minister, Anthony Albanese, has held high-level discussions in Canberra with his Vietnamese counterpart. The leaders also agreed to approve kangaroo meat exports to Vietnam and launch new flight routes from Western Sydney Airport. Former opposition leader Susan Lee says a visit to America following her exit from politics has strengthened her view of multiculturalism in Australia. Ms. Lee was ousted from the position in February following poor polling, party infighting and growing pressure from One Nation. She has told the ABC despite calls for change from the minor party, Australians should be proud of how multicultural we are.
4: I'm a huge supporter of the Australian Multicultural Project for the simple reason that we have been able to achieve multicultural Australia not by erasing people's differences but by giving them space to belong.
3: One Nation leader Pauline Hanson says Australia should be a monoculture. Australia will soon roll out the first vaccines against bird flu, which will be administered to wildlife in captivity. States and territories will commence vaccination in the coming days and weeks on species mainly susceptible to the disease. 231 cases of bird flu have so far been detected in Australia, with the majority of the cases in South Australia. A Sydney man has been charged with creating anti-Semitic content on a website. Jamel Wells has this report.
5: An investigation started in July after federal police received intelligence about online content with Nazi symbols and a video of extremist violence. The man was arrested after his house was raided in Jenali. He's charged with displaying prohibited hate symbols and publishing violent extremist material. The 60-year-old has been refused bail and is due to face court later this month.
3: Jamel Wells. An Iranian-born Christian whose family left Iran after receiving a call from God is overseeing the launch of an artificial intelligence tool that provides biblical truths to Iranians. Lana Silk left Iran with her family when she was 10 years old and understands firsthand what it means to love Christ while having to keep her faith hidden. She now serves as president and CEO of Christian ministry Transform Iran and has just unveiled the new AI tool called Kairos. It uses the Bible and apologetics to answer questions about Christianity. Almost an entire Texas college football team has been baptized at the Abilene Christian University squad's Christ-focused boot camp. More than 40 players and a coach were baptized. One of them was quarterback Marcus Davila, who described the camp as the best 2 days of his life. To sport, and the Australian Test cricket team isn't underestimating Bangladesh ahead of Thursday's first test in Darwin. In their warm-up match, Bangladesh was rolled for just 54 in its second innings, losing to Australia by an innings and 38 runs. Opening batter Travis Head says players don't always get up for tour matches.
6: I've played in some pretty poor ones over the years as well, and they're always a challenge because you've got your mind probably elsewhere in most sense.
3: Play gets underway from 10:30 tomorrow at the Marara Cricket Ground. In the NRL, Raiders star Corey Horsburgh has been left out of the team to play the Sharks on Saturday. The fiery forward was accused by coach Ricky Stewart of having a brain explosion, which cost his side victory against the Knights. That's the latest Vision National News. I'm Tracy Weir.
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7: And a very good morning to you, Rima Brecky. It is your Wednesday morning, 3 minutes after seven, currently sitting on that 7-degree mark. 20 degrees is the expected max for today, a partly cloudy one on the way. There is the slight chance of a shower, most likely during the late morning and the afternoon. Those winds will be from the northwest up to 20 k's, tending more westerly through the morning, and the UV index remaining at a moderate level. That relative humidity currently

0: sitting on 90%, and the winds at the moment from the nor-norwest gusting up to around 7 k's per hour. If you're out and about on the M1 this morning, no problems out there for your north and southbound commute. Looking good around the coast roads as well. All your major centres are flowing nice and smoothly. 131 700 is the number to call, or you can jump onto the Live Traffic New South Wales app.
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0: It's a great track, isn't it? To kick us off on your Wednesday morning, that's Sofika with Everything at 7.5 minutes after 7. Good to have your company, Mick Wright, with you through until 9. A little bit on the chillier side out there this morning than yesterday, but looks like we're heading for those highs of around 20 degrees again today. Good to have you on board. Make sure you stick around. Hey, we'll be playing all the latest and the greatest in Christian music to keep you company through your morning. We'll check out what happened on this day in Christian history for the 12th day of August. If you're having a birthday today, by the way, very happy birthday to you from everybody here at the station. We'll also keep you up to speed with those traffic and weather conditions as well. We've got Jobline coming up, our great mate Bernie Diamond. He'll be joining us a little bit later on with some great words of wisdom. Today is International Youth Day for this 12th day of August. We'll be checking out some of the stats around that. Some record high tourism numbers for the Central Coast as well, which is great news. We'll keep you up to date what's happening there. We'll also have a little bit of a look at some very, I guess, well-known birds around the place. That's right, the good old Maggies and the Plovers. It's nesting season, people. At least it's right upon us at the moment. And we'll give you some tips on what you should do around that and a whole lot more, so make sure you stick around. This is Rima Brecky. It is your Wednesday morning.
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Rima Brecky on your Wednesday morning. Terrian's Testimony and Citizen Way, there were trampolines. Fight My Fight for Me. Good to have your company, Mick Wright, with you through until 9 at 17 minutes after 7. Currently sitting on that 7-degree mark. 20 degrees is the expected max for today. If you're out and about on the roads at the moment, no problems out there for your north or your southbound commute this morning on the M1. Looking good around the coast roads as well. We'll go and have a look at what happened on this day in Christian history. And going back to the 844, Charles the Bald gives Bishop Hincmar an estate, which the bishop will make over to the Hospice of St. Denis on his elevation to the Archbishopate. Also on this day in 1257, on command of Pope Alexander IV, Thomas Aquinas is reluctantly admitted as a doctor of theology by the University of Paris. On this day in 1812, Archibald Alexander becomes the first professor at Princeton, filling its theology chair. Now, like many of America's premier colleges and universities, Princeton had originally been founded to train ministers. On this day in 1859, Ashbel Green Simerton lands in Rio de Janeiro in Brazil, where he will found the first Presbyterian church. And on this day in 1959, Presbyterians in Rio in Brazil, along with many other well-wishers, actually observed the centennial of the arrival of that same missionary back in 1859. It's 18 and a half minutes after 7. More music on the way is the boys from Switchfoot and Stars. It's Rima Brecky.

0: playing all the latest and the greatest in Christian music. Local boy there, Craig Gower, The Last Supper, and Miles Minnick, New Birth. Stay with us. This is Reema Brekke on your Wednesday morning. We've got the 7:30 news coming up next.
1: Words of life and love from the Father to you, his child.
2: 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Amen. Ephesians chapter 3, verses 20 and 21.
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4: In stories making news, the Commonwealth Bank is set to reveal how its home loan business has been impacted by government policy changes which are already weighing on the property market. Commonwealth Bank CEO Matt Comyn will announce its full-year earnings today, with analysts expecting a record full-year cash profit of $10.87 billion after the bank made $5.4 billion in the first half. Victoria's Premier Ben Carroll has delayed the start of work-from-home laws until next July. He says it will allow more time to consult with the business community. New Zealanders may have a new Prime Minister by the day's end, with a crunch caucus meeting of the National Party set to decide on Chris Luxon's leadership. The party's 49 MPs are meeting in Wellington to consider Mr. Luxon's position after a series of gaffes and poor personal polling. And South Melbourne Football Club wants to join the A-League after Western United was stripped of its licence. That's the news and sport headlines. I'm Tracy Weir. More details soon.
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0: And a very good morning to you, Reema Brekke, on your Wednesday morning. That temperature is starting to rise slightly, 8 degrees out there at the moment. 20 degrees is the expected max for today. The Bureau going for a partly cloudy one. There is the slight chance of a shower, most likely during the late part of the morning and even into the afternoon. You'll have some nor'westers out there up to around 20 k's, tending more westerly this morning, and the UV index remaining at a moderate level. No problems out there for your north or your southbound commute this morning on the M1. It is looking good all the way through there in both directions. Around the coast roads at the moment, all your major centres are flowing nice and smoothly. Bit of southbound traffic starting to form up on the Pacific Highway. That's up there around Wyong, or the approach towards the train station. That's probably it at the moment, where you are starting to get a bit build up around the place. All your other major centres, as I said, flowing well. 131 700 is the number to call, or you can jump onto that Live Traffic New South Wales app.
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0: It's Rima Brecky on your Wednesday morning. Sons of Sunday there, God did. It's 23 minutes away from 8. Nice to have your company on this Wednesday morning. Mick Wright with you through until 9. Heading for a top of around 20 degrees today. Might be the chance of a shower around this morning, maybe even into the afternoon. But look, it's not going to be as cold as what it was has been earlier in the week today. Yesterday, what about yesterday? Up to around 21 degrees. It's a nice breeze blowing about the place. Looks like those overnight temperatures will start to drop again, and probably around Saturday onwards into next week, we've got some very wet conditions coming around the central coast, and those overnight temps will be back down into the pretty well into the single figures again. Tops pretty much getting up to around about 20 degrees through the day. 21 for next Friday is a maximum there, but we'll cross that bridge when we get to it. Hey, if you're out and about this morning, look, well done to you, one of those early morning joggers and walkers out there. Always seeing plenty of them around when I'm coming into work, and for the ones who do it, rain, hail or shine, they are the real champions out there, that is for sure. Speaking of which, you have been out and about walking around the place, you probably would have noticed the good old plovers around the place. Now look, the nesting season is really upon us at the moment, and obviously it's one of those things, you know, just give them a bit of a berth, because they do have been known to sort of start coming at people who get a little bit closer to their nest. And for those of you who are not really sure why they do that, obviously those type of birds, the good old plovers, they actually make their nests on the ground, and they lay these beautiful greenish sort of speckled eggs. And they have a fairly wide radius around where they're obviously being parents. They get very, very protective of the nest and the eggs there. So first thing they do if somebody strays a little bit closer is they will sort of give them a bit of a few chirps to give them a bit of an idea that, yes, they are there, and probably no, it's not a good idea to step any closer. And if you sort of keep going towards them, that's when they will come at you, but they're not there to try and peck your eyes out or anything like that. They're just simply protecting their nest. And if you've got a bit of an idea of where they're at, it's always a good idea to, again, give them a bit of a wide berth and let them get about their business. And again, with the old magpies, I mean, they're probably a little bit more aggressive than the plovers are. But again, if you're out and about and you do see them around the place, just give them a bit of a wide berth, because, again, nesting season is upon us at the moment. And I do remember I cannot remember the exact year now, but it was a few years ago. It was all over the news where even in Sydney, I think there was a magpie or a currawong had actually built a nest right in the middle of the CBD down there in Sydney. And it was quite hilarious watching some of the early morning commuters and workers coming up and down that street, and all of a sudden out of nowhere being swooped in the middle of Sydney. And I think they had to get the wildlife guys onto them there just to sort of sort that situation out. So again, that it is that season at the moment, so just be mindful of it out there. It's 20 minutes away from 8. Stay with us, more music on the way. This is Rima Brecky at your Wednesday morning.
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0: 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That's Aussie artist there, Gabriella Brie. I'm by your side. And the guys from Elevation Worship and Alleluia. It's 10 minutes away from 8. Stay with us. 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

0: Yeah, it's the late great Mandisa there with Toby Mac, Love Somebody, and Naomi Cantwell, Dancing on the Grave. It's Rima Brecky on your Wednesday morning. Stay with us. We've got the 8 o'clock news coming up next.
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3: In this bulletin, experts anticipate a potential rate rise before the end of the year, and in sport, NRL. With the details, I'm Tracy Weir. A leading businessman believes it's more than likely interest rates will be hiked again before the end of the year. The Reserve Bank has given mortgage holders a reprieve at its latest meeting, holding the official cash rate at 4.35%. Governor Michelle Bullock hasn't ruled out the need for further rate rises if inflation shows no signs of easing. Yellow Brick Road Home Loans Chairman Mark Burris says any change will likely come in November.
4: She's more than likely going to raise interest rates in the, I would say, the November meeting, which is the Melbourne Cup Day meeting, which every year seems to be a watershed day for the Reserve Bank. They either always put rates up or put rates down on that day.
3: Governor Michelle Bullock warns house prices have to fall further and declining values will hit consumer spending. The Coalition will unveil plans to bring down migration and to cut visas for students, graduates and backpackers. The Shadow Housing Minister will use an address at the National Press Club to argue the changes are needed to shore up housing supply. Andrew Bragg will detail plans to take net overseas migration levels under 180,000 people per year. The country's National Disability Insurance Scheme watchdog has used new powers for the first time to ban an auditor and consultant. They're accused of registering 200 providers with false or misleading information. NDIS Minister Jenny McAllister says there's no place for fraud in the scheme.
5: Fraudsters looking to make a quick buck will be booted off the scheme. We are getting on with the job of cracking down on fraud and corruption in the NDIS, and the banning orders should serve as a warning to anyone who thinks they can get away with doing the wrong thing.
3: A Senate inquiry into the overhaul of the NDIS will conclude on Friday. Overseas and search crews in Colombia are working around the clock to free survivors trapped beneath the rubble as the death toll from a powerful earthquake climbs past 200. Aussie Lisa Richards has told Channel 9 the heat is making rescue efforts even more difficult.
6: People are digging with their hands, trying to find people that are still alive under the rubble. And it also doesn't, it's like 38 degrees in heat.
3: The magnitude 7.4 quake is the strongest to strike the South American country in decades, flattening hundreds of structures. Thousands of refugees in the Democratic Republic of the Congo who have fled rampant militia violence now face another threat to their lives in the form of the deadly Ebola virus. Stephen Hale with Mission Aviation Fellowship has told Mission Network News these people live in crowded camps which offer little protection against Ebola.
7: Because of the conflict in the area, there are approximately 20,000 displaced people that live right in Bunia in camps. It also, I think, just paints the picture of how terrible this disease is, not just for those that fall sick with it, but for the family members that then have to see their loved ones carried away.
3: Mr. Hale says MAF continues to help the refugees despite the Ebola crisis. It provides food, teaching, language learning and counselling. To sport, and in the NRL, Broncos centre Katoni Staggs says he's in favour of a potential plan to shift the all-star fixture to the end of the season. Discussions are ramping up as the Indigenous round continues.
8: That game is very, very special because players in the Q Cup that don't play NRL, they get a call in that team. You know, it's a very special game, that one.
3: Elsewhere, fullbacks Dylan Edwards and James Tedesco have been named in the squads for tomorrow night's battle between the Panthers and the Roosters. Edwards is listed in Penrith's reserves as he looks to return from a shoulder injury. That's the latest Vision National News. I'm Tracy Weir.
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0: And a very good morning to you, Rima Brecky, on your Wednesday morning. 9 degrees out there currently. 20 is the expected max for today.

0: partly cloudy one on the way. Slight chance of a shower most likely later this morning and into the afternoon. You will have some nor'westers out there to 20Ks, turning more westerly through the morning, and the UV index remaining at a moderate level. No problems out there for your north or your southbound commute this morning on the M1. Around the coast roads at the moment, it is just gone that time. Those school zones are now in force out there until 9:30. 40Ks an hour is the speed limit. So please make sure you slow it down and do the right thing out there. Southbound traffic still pretty busy up there around the train station at Wyong this morning on the Pacific Highway, so keep a bit of an eye for that one. You've got northbound traffic between those Reliance Drive roundabouts up there as well on Wyong Road at Tuggera. Getting pretty busy through Foresters Beach this morning there. Southbound, that is on the Central Coast Highway from around that bottom end of Bellevue Road, pretty well right through to the bottom end of Tumby Road. Just some very light westbound patchy traffic through Erina this morning, mainly on the approach there towards Carlton Road. You've also got some movement there around the big lights at Barralong Road and Terrigal Drive. Also around West Gosford this morning, Brisbane Water Drive, Mand Road intersection is looking pretty busy there in all directions. Not too bad southbound through Niagara Park and through Narara there this morning on the Pacific Highway. It's got a good flow, as a matter of fact, which is nice if you're travelling through there. Not too bad around Point Clair either. And if you are heading down around the peninsula this morning, doesn't look like you've got any problems down there whatsoever. A little bit of light northbound traffic on Ocean Beach Road, mainly between Dunbin Road and Rawson Road, but that's pretty well it this morning. 131 700 is the number to call, or you can jump onto the Live Traffic New South Wales app.
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0: Playing all the latest and the greatest in Christian music. That's the new one on the playlist here. Dante Bo with Maverick City, All That I Need, 9.5 minutes after 8. Good to have your company, Mick Wright, in the chair with you through until 9. Hope you're going well out there this morning. Currently sitting around that 9-degree mark, heading for a mostly sunny one. A little bit of cloud floating about the place, though, and tops of around 20 degrees. Could be a shower as well. So if you are out and about today, just be mindful of that one. Look, a huge one on the calendar today. It is International Youth Day for 2026. Lots of celebrations happening right across the globe. And, of course, this day being celebrated by the UN. And there's a huge online campaign inviting young people worldwide to get together, share some messages of hope, support, and collaboration. You can also join the conversation by getting involved in activities, sharing youth-led activities or initiatives, and engaging with the digital solidarity campaign. And, of course, a lot of young people out there using their platforms to amplify their voices and promote sustainable development. And, again, it is a huge one. And, look, particularly around future-ready skills for youth. Now, this is spanning sort of digital and AI literacy and some of that human-centric competencies like critical thinking, empathy, and resilience. These are absolutely vital in this day and age. And there is a huge call there for some of that equitable skill development. And it's really recognizing a lot of our young people as being co-creators, not just recipients of education and policy. We'll be shining our spotlight this morning on International Youth Day. We've got some more great stats coming up around that. Stay with us. This is Rima Brecky. It is your Wednesday morning. It's 11 minutes after 8.
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0: It's Rima Brecky on your Wednesday morning. Sarah Reeves, Jealousy, and Lauren Daigle there together with Jamie McDonald and Desperate, 19 and a half minutes after 8. Currently sitting on that 9-degree mark out there at the moment. 20 degrees is the expected max for today. If you're out and about on the roads, don't forget those school zones. They are in force until 9:30. 40 k's an hour is the speed limit. We are shining a spotlight this morning on International Youth Day. It is a big one. And a big shout out to all of our young people out there who fit in that category. Now, look, the world is actually home to nearly 1.3 billion young people aged 15 to 24, making it the largest generation of youth right up to this present point in history, which is quite amazing when you think about it. And some of the estimates out there, by the year 2050, about 69% of the world's youth will be living in low and lower middle income countries, compared to about 59%. Last year in 2025. And between 2025 and 2050, the youth population in high and upper middle income countries is projected to decline by nearly 24%, which is a little bit of cause for alarm there. And some of those injuries account for nearly half of all youth deaths in low income countries, and more than half in upper middle income and high income countries. And isn't it just like, I guess, young people, for those of us my vintage now, we were there once too a few years ago. And they probably are the biggest risk takers that there is in that 15 to 24 years of age category. And unfortunately, that's where some of those stats come from about those injuries. But look, today, celebrating all of our young people out there in that age group there who really do count as youth. And we want to say that, hey, man, we see you, we love you, and we're cheering you on for the future and the generations to come for sure. And again, lots of activities happening around the place. You can find some. Jump on board today and celebrate International Youth Day. Stay with us. More music on the way. It's the guys from C3 Oxford Falls. Bit of a Rima Gold this morning. Keep walking. It's 21 and a half minutes after 8.
1: On the bridge.

0: It's Rebecca St. James there with the Little Brothers for King and Country with Dawn. It's Rima Brecky on your Wednesday morning. Stay with us. We've got the 8:30 news coming up next.
1: Words of life and love from the Father to you, his child.
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4: In stories making news, the Reserve Bank Governor isn't ruling out the need to lift interest rates again if inflation doesn't show signs of easing. The central bank has kept the official cash rate steady at 4.35% at its August meeting. Governor Michelle Bullock warns house prices have to fall further and declining values will hit consumer spending. Metro Petroleum says it has terminated arrangements with 9 operators after illegal tobacco raids on its stores nationwide. The Australian Border Force carried out the operation after some reports that servos were selling illegal tobacco products, including vapes. And the death toll from a major earthquake in Colombia has now reached 224. Rescuers are working around the clock to free those trapped after the 7.4 magnitude quake. And Ricky Ponting is pushing for Australian cricket leaders to allow private capital to be injected into the Big Bash League as Cricket Australia's board prepares to meet in Melbourne today. That's the news and sport headlines. I'm Tracy Weir. More details soon.
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0: And a very good morning to you, Rima Brecky. It is your Wednesday morning. 10 degrees out there at the moment. It is rising slightly, heading for an expected max of around 20 degrees. Will be a partly cloudy one today. There is the slight chance of a shower, most likely late this morning and into the afternoon. Those winds will be from the northwest up to 20 k's, turning more westerly during the morning, and the UV index remaining at a moderate level. No problems out there for your north or your southbound commute this morning on the M1 around the coast roads at the moment. Hey, those school zones, they are in force until 9:30. 40 k's an hour is the speed limit. Up there on the Pacific Highway this morning, southbound traffic from around San Remo. That's mainly around Garama Avenue down through on the Pacific Highway towards Charm Haven this morning. Keep a bit of an eye for that one. You've got some westbound traffic as well up there around Hamlin Terrace, Warnervale area from Minnesota Road through to Lakes Grammar, the Anglican School up that way. Still southbound traffic on the Pacific Highway towards the approach at the train station this morning in Wyong. Northbound traffic still pretty heavy between those Reliance Drive roundabouts as well up there on Wyong Road at Tuggery. You've also got some probably northbound traffic coming from around that Bundina Road, sort of Kingsford Smith Drive roundabout, the big one there on Wyong Road. That is all northbound traffic this morning as well, heading up towards the Chitaway Road intersection. Quite heavy through there as well, so just keep a bit of an eye out for that one. If you are heading through probably around Tumbiumbi this morning as well on Wyong Road, most of the traffic there around that Tumbi Road intersection. You've got westbound traffic moving through Erina this morning, back from probably a couple hundred metres past Old Tuggera Beach Road through, and that's all the way through to the big lights at Barralong Road and Terrigal Drive. So again, that traffic has picked up a lot there in the last half hour. Around West Gossie, as per usual, traffic in all directions around the big lights at Brisbane Water Drive and Mans Road intersection. Coming southbound this morning from Niagara Park, looks like traffic has picked up there again from Prings Road all the way down to the Mans Road overpass there at Narara, heading through Gosford City as well. I got some eastbound traffic on Racecourse Road from around that sort of Batley Street North area near Gosford High, or near Gosford Hospital, I should say. That is all converging towards Gosford High School there, and pretty busy around that Edna Street and Mann Street intersection. Up through Point Clair as well, starting to get busy there this morning from the train station all the way through north to Girralong Avenue. And if you're down around the peninsula this morning, northbound traffic there on Ocean Beach Road from around Mackenzie Avenue all the way up towards Rawson Road. Around Terrigal Drive this morning, if you are heading there from the top end of Charles K through to Mobbs Road, it is pretty busy westbound going there, so keep a bit of an eye out for that one. And you've got quite a bit of roadworks there this morning on the Scenic Highway. Now, that's mainly affecting sort of east and westbound traffic there from that roundabout through to around probably Francis Road at the moment. So just keep a bit of an eye out for that one. 131 700 is the number to call, or you can jump onto the Live Traffic New South Wales app.
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0: On your midweek Wednesday morning, that's Sheena Taylor there. Peace be still. 22 minutes away from 9. If you're out and about on the roads at the moment, hey, don't forget those school zones. They are in force until 9:30. 40 k's an hour is the speed limit. Mick Wright in the chair with you through until the top of the hour. Looks some pretty big news around the Central Coast at the moment as well. On the tourism front, looks like that is continuing to thrive. We've had hordes of visitors flocking to the region during the winter months. And I think visitor spending in the region has actually reached a record high with about 5.9 million visitors contributing about $2 billion to the local economy in the year ending March for 2026. It's quite amazing. Visitors stayed about 7.1 million nights across the Central Coast, cumulatively speaking, of course, reinforcing its position as one of New South Wales' leading regional tourism destinations. It's great news. Highlighting the significant value that tourism delivers to local businesses and communities. And there were, I think, quite a few Central Coast event organisers were successful in securing funding through Destination New South Wales Regional Event Fund for 2026 and 2027. So that is some great news, and that investment really is a fantastic boost for the region. It's showcasing the appeal of events right across the Central Coast. So well done, Coasties. What a spot to live in. And obviously people recognise that from all over the place. This is why they flock here to visit the beautiful Central Coast. It's 20 minutes away from 9. Stay with us. More music on the way. And, of course, our great friend Bernie Diamond. He'll be with us shortly.
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0: Morgan Smith there with Mama Rima Brecky on your midweek Wednesday morning edition. Good to have you on board. Music in there as well from Phil Wickham. Great track too. What an awesome guy. It's 12 minutes away from 9. Mick Wright with you just up until the top of the hour. 11 degrees out there. That temperature slowly shifting, heading for an expected max of around 20 degrees here on the coast. Slight chance of a shower could be around later this morning or even into the afternoon. You will have some nor'westers out there as well. They'll be switching to more of a westerly direction a little bit later on in the day if you're out and about on the roads at the moment. Hey, don't forget those school zones. They are in force out there until 9:30. 40 k's an hour is the speed limit. Stay with us, our great friend Bernie Diamond. He's coming up next.
1: You know those seasons where you're desperate for something to change? You pray, but heaven seems silent. You work hard, but nothing moves. As the waiting drags on, hope fades. Hi, I'm Bernie Diamond, and welcome again to Fresh. 19th century American journalist and abolitionist Jane Grey Swisshelm was mocked, silenced, even threatened for her faith-fueled stand against slavery and injustice. Yet she refused to give up. Instead, she waited with hope in God's justice, writing that truth is eternal and God will vindicate his own. Out of years of struggle came a voice that helped shift public opinion toward freedom. All right, that was her situation back then. What about us here and now? How can we wait with hope? Yesterday we saw in Psalm 27 verse 4 how delighting ourselves in the Lord transforms our desires, our whole outlook on life, in fact. That's the key, yearning for God himself. And today King David urges us even further, writing in verse 14, wait for the Lord's help. Be strong and brave and wait for the Lord's help. The Hebrew word for wait isn't merely about killing time, chewing your fingernails. It means waiting with hope, leaning forward in expectation, convinced that God's help is coming. Surrounded by his enemies, David learned that kind of hope because it turns out to be the natural overflow of a deep yearning for God himself. David could still trust that God would act, and God did. And can I tell you, in Christ, that hope shines brightest. The cross looked dark, but resurrection was coming. Waiting with hope in Jesus is never wasted because he is faithful. So if you're in God's waiting room right now, don't despair. Yearn for God himself. Keep leaning into Jesus. That's the place from which his courage, his hope will flow. His help is coming right on time. Friend, that's God's word. Fresh for you today.

0: That's the guys there from Lynn D. Anything, it's 6 minutes out from nine on your Wednesday morning edition of Rima Brekkie. Been great to have you on board so far. Hey, look, if you're one of those households out there thinking to yourself, oh, gee, I could really do with some rebates and getting some money back into my own pocket. It could be a little bit easier than what you think at the moment. Now, you could potentially be missing out on thousands of dollars in electricity bill relief and even home energy savings simply because you don't know if you're eligible. And there is a whole raft of state government concessions, rebates, energy upgrade schemes that are all available right across the country with support ranging from ongoing discounts on power bills to thousands of dollars towards solar panels, batteries, other home improvements, et cetera, et cetera. Sally Tindall, who is Canstar Data Insights director, said that eligibility varies between states and schemes, making it very important for households to check what they can claim. Now, here in New South Wales, if you are a New South Wales concession card holder, you can receive up to $285 off your electricity bill and up to $110 off your gas bill. Those families out there receiving family tax benefit, they can claim, I think, up to about $185 off the electricity bill. And while eligible self-funded retirees can, I think, get up to around $200 or thereabouts, the applications for the self-funded retiree rebates, they've opened this week, I think. The residents here in New South Wales, you could also eventually save thousands on energy efficient upgrades to your homes. I think there is a separate program as well that's offering rebates of up to about $4,000 for upgrades. If you want to go solar panels, DC ceiling fans, ceiling insulation, draft proofing, reverse cycle aircon, which a lot of kind of homes have got these days, particularly the newer ones, the scheme. That isn't open yet, but it is expected to be available to both homeowners and renters earning less than $80,000. So if you're one of those people in that category, keep a bit of an eye out for that one because that will be coming up and I think something definitely worthwhile to jump on there as well. And look, probably one of the biggest things is if you're not eligible for any of those things, you can still save a truckload of money as well. And it's as simple as just shopping around for your energy plan. I mean, that's one of the great things. I do it with car insurance and things like that. You always have a bit of a look around, see who the big insurers are, what they're offering and things like that. And then if you can, go with the cheapest one if you have to get into that boat. And it's exactly the same thing with this one. Shop around, have a bit of a look at some of the deals that the different providers are offering. And you'll be able to go with that one. So we'll probably definitely save you some dollars down the track. As we head on up towards the 9 o'clock news, is I Am Dave with Promises. It's Rima Brekkie.
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0: Be about Jesus. Change your life for all eternity. I'll see you guys bright and early tomorrow morning. Stay with us. We've got the 9 o'clock news next.
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3: In this bulletin, the Coalition to unveil their migration proposal and more poultry farms under lockdown. With the details, I'm Naomi Millen. The opposition is expected to unveil plans to bring down Australia's migration rate. Shadow Housing Minister Andrew Bragg will use an address at the National Press Club to detail the Coalition's proposal. Nationals leader Matt Canavan has told Channel 9 the plan will also focus on cutting visas for graduates, backpackers and students.
4: I don't think Australian citizenship should be for sale. I think our universities should be focused on teaching Australian students, doing Australian research.
3: The Coalition will unveil plans to take net overseas migration levels to under 180,000 people a year. That's 120,000 below last year's intake. Former Liberal Prime Minister John Howard has warned against an alliance between the Coalition and One Nation. Opposition leader Angus Taylor has faced pressure from a small number of MPs to collaborate with Pauline Hanson's party. Mr. Howard says the only party the Liberals should be in coalition with is the Nationals. Mortgage holders are breathing a small sigh of relief following the latest interest rate decision. The RBA has kept the official cash rate at 4.35% after its two-day board meeting. Cotality Head of Research, Gerard Berg, says while it's a positive, homeowners are still hurting from previous rises.
5: When we look at the impact of the previous three rate rises that we've seen so far this year, the average owner-occupier mortgage in the first quarter would have increased by about $350 per month. So a pretty sizable income impact on household incomes.
3: RBA Governor Michelle Bullock hasn't ruled out the need for further rate rises if inflation shows no signs of easing. Chicken giant Ingham's has expanded the lockdown of its poultry farms due to the threat of H5 bird flu. 231 cases of bird flu have so far been recorded across the country, with all of them in wild birds. Ingham's says it's been expanding biosecurity measures since an initial lockdown in WA in late June. US media is reporting Donald Trump secretly swapped planes as he left the NATO summit in Turkey last month. The swap was undertaken in response to a possible Iranian threat. The US president boarded Air Force One before being transported to a military aircraft in a catering truck. A group of Sydney Anglicans have answered a call to teach church leaders in the African nation of Rwanda. Its president shut down 10,000 churches and mandated that all preachers must be theologically trained after accusing many of stealing worshippers' money. The African Enterprise Ministry and Moore Theological College partnered to send several Sydney rectors to Rwanda to teach the preliminary theological certificate to eager but untrained pastors. And the Prime Ministers of Italy and Denmark have called on Europe to defend its Christian heritage in a joint appeal for a tougher approach to immigration. Giorgia Meloni and Mette Frederiksen said they're both proud of the Christian cultural heritage of Europe and want to protect it. The leaders said those who make Europe their home should respect European values. Cricket all-rounder Beau Webster believes he has the runs on the board to be considered for a place in the Australian top order. Ahead of the first test against Bangladesh, Webster says he shouldn't just be seen as competing for the all-rounder spot with Cameron Green.
6: What I've done in my first eight tests with the bat has probably showed that I can be considered as a genuine top six batter, and the ball is an option.
3: The Aussies take on Bangladesh in Darwin tomorrow. That's the latest Vision National News. I'm Naomi Millam.
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0: And the weather for your Wednesday, a partly cloudy one on the way. According to the Bureau, there is the slight chance of a shower most likely during the morning and the afternoon. Those winds will be from the northwest up to 20 k's, tending more westerly through the morning, and the UV index remaining at a moderate level. Tops expected around the coast of 20 degrees down to lows of 7 degrees overnight.
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3: And let me add this. And if you do listen with your kids, talk about it after with them.
2: Right. This is an important conversation to have with maybe older kids, just depending on what you're thinking. But we just wanted to give you a heads up. We both know that parents don't like talking with their kids about porn.
3: Well, I mean, sex is one thing. Porn's even harder to talk about.
2: It's super awkward. But if parents had a video series that they could watch with their kids about the harmful effects of porn, do you think they'd watch it?
3: Yeah, I do. Some would still even be scared to do that. But if they realize this is a really important conversation to have with your kids, and here's a tool to help you do it. Oh, yeah. I don't know any parent that wouldn't do it.
2: I think so, too.
3: You're like, thank God somebody's created something to give us sort of a guideline to do it. Why are you asking?
2: 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And today, we're going to hear a portion of Ron Deal's conversation with Brian Goins about the series Brain, Heart, World for the Family Life Blended Podcast.
3: And I know this. If Brian Goins created it, it's good. Ron Deal oversees our blended family ministry here at Family Life. He's a licensed therapist. He's done therapy on us. And he's the best-selling author of books like The Mindful Marriage, which is their latest book he and Nan wrote, and it's phenomenal. Mm-hmm. If you haven't picked it up yet, you got to do it. And also The Smart Step Family. You may also know Brian Goins is also on staff here at Family Life. He oversees things like The Weekend Remember. He's done a refresh on that and also did a refresh on the new Art of Marriage video series. And also, Gayla Grace joins them in this conversation. She's the writer and a speaker with our blended family ministry as well.
2: Okay, so before we listen, here's what you need to know about the series Brain, Heart, World.
3: First of all, it's available online for free.
2: But that's kind of great. Also, it was designed to help parents talk to their kids about porn, so you can watch it with your tweens and teens and then talk together about what you're learning.
3: And it was designed to go into public schools, so it does not include scripture, but it's very easy for Christian parents to wrap Christian beliefs around it. There is so much scientific evidence supporting God's admonition to flee from sexual immorality. That's 1 Corinthians 6. And this series gives you and your child those facts with the hope that your child will make better decisions about pornography. I mean, we all know this is huge.
2: It's huge. So let's hear a portion of episode 97 of the Family Life Blended Podcast with Ron Deal, Gayla Grace, and Brian Goins.
4: Every parent and every child should watch Brain, Heart, World. And I really mean that. It is a game changer for people who don't really understand the impact of pornography on their heart and mind. But for parents and kids, why would anybody listening want to have a conversation and use this series as a igniter for dialogue?
5: Right.
4: Why?
5: Why? I think the biggest reason is your kids are looking at it.
4: Mm-hmm.
5: I mean, and I think most parents have the idea, well, not my kid. And we have given them the tool to have the most access to the most amount of porn in history. And we hand it to them generally at a fourth, fifth, sixth grade level. And we expect, they wouldn't look at it, not my kid. And it is becoming the leading sex educator of our kids. So if you want porn to be the sex educator of your kids, then don't talk to them about it.
4: Okay, so let's chase a little bit of the substance that's in this series, just to give people a preview to that very end, the emptiness of it and how people just sort of find themselves, you know, in a place they didn't ever intend to go.
6: Right.
4: Let's start with brain.
5: Okay.
4: The series is called Brain, Heart, World, and so let's start with brain. What are we learning about how the brain responds to porn?
5: Yeah. We're basically learning that what we've created when we created the internet, and like any technology, the porn industry knows how to leverage every form of technology for its own good. And what's driving so much of it is money. It's making more combined than Google, than and Amazon and Netflix. It's making more money than all of those industries. So it's driven by that. They know what fuels people, so they give it to people. And so what we discovered is we created unwittingly the first visual drug. Brain on porn scans exactly like a brain on heroin and cocaine. And it affects the same region of the brain and releases the same amount of dopamine as heroin and cocaine. And so dopamine's a pleasure drug that we have in our brain. And it's a good thing. You know, whenever you do something that you like, when you are in love with somebody, dopamine can get released. But when what narcotics do is it hijacks the brain to release an inordinate amount to where I keep wanting to get that high. And I'll do whatever it takes to get that high. Mm. So when we talk about that, we show how the reward center gets hijacked and how what's happening is we end up craving the very thing that will end up driving us away from the real intimacy. Because what's sad about porn is that it trains your brain to be, once you bond that with the sexual experience, you basically are saying to your brain, this is how you experience good sex. Mm. We have a lot of kids that might be virgins when they get married. But because they've been raised on a steady diet of porn, they've trained their brain to be aroused by pixels more than people. When they finally try to have a sex act with another person, they can't even get aroused because they've trained their brain, which is the biggest sex organ, to be aroused by scenes on video. So there's all kinds of stuff in that 30 minute. And that's the thing. The other thing about these episodes, they're short.
4: Yeah.
5: They're like 27, 29 minutes. And so you can watch it and then have a great conversation about it.
4: So in the video, you report on this study that was done where this guy created cardboard butterflies.
5: Yeah.
4: So that the male butterflies would be attracted to the cardboard butterfly that was bigger and bolder and the colors were more bright. And it basically replaced the actual female butterflies.
5: Yes.
4: And all of a sudden, you know, what they learned from that is that your brain is it drawn to what is exaggerated.
5: Exactly.
4: And over time, you prefer that over the real thing. In other words, it remaps the physical structures of the brain to create this response to that which is exaggerated, not real. Porn is it just exaggerated in terms of its sex and the images that it portrays. And so over time, when your body gets mapped in that direction, when you finally get married and have an actual sexual relationship, men are having, in their 20s, have an erectile dysfunction because they prefer cardboard over the real thing.
5: Yeah.
4: That is frightening.
5: It is frightening. It should frighten us. And you don't see that on the erectile dysfunctional video, you know, commercials.
4: It's,
5: you know,
4: it's an old guy.
5: It's an old guy. It's, well, he you know, and the reality is the blue pills go into a lot of kids in their 20s. And whether you're married or not, you're having sex and it's like, why can't I get aroused, or I have to watch porn before I have sex with somebody. It's just, it's sad.
6: It's also sad for the female on the other side too, that, you know, they're affected as much as the male by what is going on.
5: It really is. And I also want to be careful too, Gail. I know you saw this. One of our first stories that we use is from a female, because what we're discovering is that 30% of porn users now are women. Now it's done differently. It's interesting how the porn industry knows what arouses women versus generally. I know we can't make total generalities on this, but the porn that's designed more for women is a lot different than the porn that's designed for men, but they can get hooked on it just as easily.
4: Generalities. I see what you did there. That was really good.
5: You got to watch out for those.
4: The woman that one of the testimonies, she said that she didn't feel like she got to a point where she didn't feel like anything was good in her life.
5: Yeah.
4: Like I found that really interesting that it's sort of like, yeah, I don't feel good about this or me and you know, this aspect of my life. I just don't feel good about anything in life.
5: Right.
4: How that generalizes. Back when I was a youth minister, 30 something years ago, I remember we made these connections between kids that were actively a part of our youth group and then suddenly dropped out, that very frequently we knew they had started engaging in sex with a boyfriend or girlfriend, or there was something sexual going on in their world that was creating shame to the point where they didn't want to hang out with Christian people, didn't feel worthy of being in that space, whatever that made sense to them. But that was often one of those things we knew to start asking about. Well, now it's that times 100.
5: Yeah. Well, and we've taken the shame out of the whole discussion. And I mean healthy shame. There was a healthy shame to this. And I think in a good way, there's something internal that I know is off. And what we've done is legitimize it in our culture to where now pornography, it's a harmless activity. It's a victimless crime. So what we try to do is show how, no, the one that you're harming is actually you.
4: Yes.
5: It's keeping you from the very thing that you're made for, to experience. It's counterfeit. You're settling for counterfeit sex. And you're made for more.
2: So good. 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
3: And here's why we're sharing this conversation with you. 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And we must actively combat its impact on our families and our communities, or more people are going to fall prey to it. So a tool like Brain Heart World can make a huge difference.
2: I mean, this is just a huge passion for us to protect our kids, our families, and I know it is for you too. So let's go back to the conversation. And by the way, we're only sharing a small portion of the episode. So if you want to hear the whole thing, download episode 97 of Family Life Blended.
4: Bad for you. Just this morning, Brian, I was reading some research that said men who use porn on a regular basis feel more lonely, they're more insecure, and they're more dissatisfied with their appearance than men who don't. Yeah, you're really harming you as well as some other things. That brings me to heart.
5: Sure.
4: Brain, heart, world. Heart is about, how does porn impact our relationships?
5: Yeah.
4: How would you sum that up?
5: You know, I think the thing that we all long for as parents, I think Gayla, you and Ron and I know for me, I have two main desires in my life for my kids. I've got three kids and I'm tearing up even thinking about it. I want them to have a deep, intimate relationship with Jesus Christ, their creator. I want them to be able to connect with him in such a powerful way that they realize that in him is life and life to the fullest. And I want them to have a deep, intimate relationship, if God so designs them, to have that with another person. Now, maybe they'll be single. That's great if that's how God wants to gift them. But my hope is that those two things happen. Porn sabotages both of those. It disrupts the connection vertically because you feel shame. You feel the sense of there's something off here, that my creator didn't create me for this. I think that's an internal thing. And if I keep using it to the point where I callous my heart, I move farther and farther away from God. Same thing is true with pornography and in a relationship. There is no psychologist that I have seen that I know that there are some sex therapists that might say, hey, for a limited time, porn is good to help you in some way. I don't trust a lot of that. But in general, I have yet to see a strong amount of psychologists come out and go, porn will always lead you to more intimacy.
4: Yeah. Yeah. I've never heard
5: Have
4: that
5: you ever counseled? I mean, you guys are counselors. I mean, have you ever counseled? Like, you know what you guys need in your life right now is more porn.
4: Right.
5: Because it's kind of like this. Porn, as we talked about, it heightens the expectations that reality can't meet. And what they say, you know, when there's a distance between expectations and reality, what's in between is disappointment, disillusionment. And that's what porn does, is it like, I'm made for you, you're made for me, but we're not matching up what I'm seeing. And if what I'm seeing is the strongest impression and it's fueling my brain and it makes me feel like that's joy, and I'm not experiencing that with my spouse, I'm not going to connect with my spouse. I remember we used to make a lot of jokes at Weekend Remember. You know, we speak for Weekend Remember for Family Life. And we used to make a lot of jokes from the stage about how men are more hungry for sex than women. And we talk about how, you know, guys are always trying to chase their wife around the room. We started getting a lot of women that were coming up going, I'd kill for that.
4: He didn't chase me.
5: He hasn't chased me in years. And in my mind, I'm going, that's because he's chasing porn.
4: Yep.
5: And porn's chasing him.
4: You also brought up objectification.
5: Yeah.
4: That's the world piece.
5: Yes.
4: Brain, heart, world.
5: Mm-hmm.
4: I got to tell you, of all three parts to this series, that's the one that hit me the hardest, that I had the least awareness of. The connection between trafficking, prostitution, and pornography. Tell our listeners a little bit about that.
5: Well, I was going to say, I was going to ask you two first, like, what was it that hits you about that? Because I'm finding that is the one that's resonating with a lot of students as well.
6: Well, for me, I had no idea that if somebody's watching porn, you just assume that's a model who has signed up to do porn. No, it could be sex trafficked victims who are being used for that. That is heartbreaking, in my opinion.
4: The woman who came out of the porn industry who said, you know, they basically trick you into doing things that you didn't sign up to do. But if you want to get paid, you're going to have to do that sex act and you're going to have to do it right now.
5: Yeah.
4: And just how that, you know, sends those people who are, quote, making their own choices to a place where they're not making their own choices. Mm. And then the other piece that really hit me was I did not know that people who are involved in sex trafficking and grooming people for prostitution will use pornography to train them in what to do.
5: Yes.
4: I was just sickened by that.
5: Mm-hmm. Yeah.
4: Because again, they're training people to do what? To satisfy the exact desires of the person, whether that's healthy for you or your relationship, you know, there's no relationship involved in prostitution, but it just completely turns you into this thing that's worth only what you can do for somebody else.
5: Yeah. You know, to see the gradual degradation of the porn industry, it used to be, you know, they have these porn conferences, usually in Las Vegas. And the porn industry would come together, and there was this type of porn that was called gonzo porn. Gonzo porn was just like the most deviant, abusive. And by the way, 80 to 90% of porn images and porn scenes depict violence towards women. And what that trains young kids is that, oh, she must like it when I hit her.
4: Yeah. I've seen reports that teen boys are more sexually harassing of teen girls.
5: Yeah.
4: In part.
5: And so, and we look at all the domestic violence that's just skyrocketed recently. Yeah. Where is that coming from? You have to be trained to do that. So this gonzo porn depicts all of that. It's very degrading. And in the porn industry, the gonzo porn people would always be on the fringe. In fact, they didn't even want to let them into the facility. Now, and you know, not that I've been to these, but from what people have told me that are in the industry, now it's center stage.
4: Wow.
5: If you think that your kids are, when they look at porn, they're looking at what you looked at 30 years ago, it's night and day, and it's scary. So going back to the world, I mean, to fuel that industry, you have to train people and train. You can't, people won't choose to do that. So you groom young kids. And if you could really know that behind the screen of what you're watching, the years that it took and the choices that were made to put that person on that screen in front of you, it wasn't their, mostly it was not their personal choice. And you would be incredibly ashamed that every watch, every click is fueling child trafficking. We have more slaves today than any time in human history. And 80 to 90% of those slaves are in the sex industry, fueling the porn industry.
3: We've been listening to a portion of the Family Life Blended podcast with Gayla Grace and Brian Goins. Man, that last part is heavy. Well, we've got Ron Deal, the host of that podcast. He's with us now in the studio. Ron, I mean, what a conversation. I mean, it just highlights the fact that we as parents, we got to get involved. Yeah. Why do you think so many parents stick our heads in the sand?
4: Oh, yeah. Well, I got some thoughts around that, but I just want to join you in that last comment from Brian. And I got to tell you, when I watched the series, much of the content in the brain and the heart portions, I was familiar with. But when it got to the world, it really shocked me. I had no idea how much the porn industry is connected to slavery, how it's used to groom girls to grow up in and become part of the porn industry. Is very, very sobering stuff. And when you hear that, you go, yeah, we cannot just sit back. We can't just take this lightly and stick our heads in the sand, which I think is what a lot of us do as parents. And it's so tempting.
2: Because we don't know what to do.
4: We don't know what to do, and we're scared.
2: Yeah.
4: And to even begin to talk about sexuality or pornography means that we have to admit that we're sexual beings, and who, that's a weird, awkward thing for us as parents. And so we really have to kind of get prepared. You know, we really have to do our homework, which is one of the reasons I think this series is so fantastic, is that it's designed for you to watch with your children.
2: Yeah.
4: It does the work and says the things that you would never feel comfortable saying, but then it opens the door for you to then have a conversation afterwards. And of course, that's got to be fueled by our desire to teach our children, to connect into them. And so Brian has a couple of suggestions that we talk about on the other part of the podcast that people are not getting to hear. Things like prepare your story, just sort of rehearse your story. Like, when were you first exposed to pornography and how did it impact you? How did it make you feel? And all of a sudden you join with your children in the feeling and you're more common with them at that point. You don't have to be this parent who has all the answers. Like all of a sudden it's you and me together fighting against this kind of stuff. So it's important to prepare ourselves to be able to have that conversation with them.
2: So Ron, how specific, I mean, I'm guessing we're not going to go into any sort of detailed description, but what do you think that sounds like as a dad or a mom?
4: Well, you know, for me, I talked about with Brian in our conversation about how I was first exposed to pornography when I was 12. I didn't know what to do with it, didn't know what to think about it. And you have this rush of emotion and thought and like, where do I take this? And of course, I didn't feel comfortable talking to my parents about it. And I didn't want to say anything to my friends. So I just sort of let it sit inside me all by itself. Mm-hmm. Now, if I were to just say that out loud to my children, which I have done, they instantly go, oh yeah, me too. Like that's what happens is you get this rush, your thoughts and your feelings, and you don't know what they mean or what do I do with them. Immediately, it just sort of levels the playing field, brings you down to that level where your kids see you as a regular person, not their parent who's going to punish them because of this thing that they were exposed to. Mm. But now you can begin to deal with it together. It is so amazing to me how children and adults intuitively know this is a subject we're not supposed to talk about.
2: Yeah.
4: And so if a parent doesn't go to that length, you will never get there. But once you say, yeah, me too,
3: yeah,
4: you know, and this is what God calls us to do to manage those thoughts in ourselves as we seek to follow him, then all of a sudden it's like, oh, okay, I can talk about this with my parent. Mm. By the way, Brian has another suggestion and it's practice your non-shock face, you know, because I really believe this. I think the bigger deal we make it as parents to talk to our kids about sexuality, about pornography and things, then the bigger deal it becomes for them. Our anxiety becomes their anxiety.
3: Yeah.
4: If we can, A, make it matter of fact, almost like you're having a benign conversation around, you know, you got a math test today and we're going to pick you up after school and we're going to go to grandma's and, you know, well, you're just kind of talking about normal stuff. Mm. Try to broach into the conversation with this being normal stuff. Mm. If you go, okay, now I need you to sit down. I need you to, what are you doing? You're building up anxiety, tension in yourself, and our children pick up on that. So talk about it in a matter of fact manner and have a non-shock face. Let it be something normal. And by the way, didn't that send an important message that this is a normal part of being a human and we don't have to be ashamed of it?
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4: And a very good morning to you. It is Wednesday, the 12th of August. How's your week going? How's your day going? Well, I hope. Yeah, 12th of August. Do you know what day it is today? It's World... Wait for it. It's World Elephant Day today. Yes, World Elephant Day. Actually, there is a serious point behind it. We'll get onto this later, but it is World Elephant Day today. So to any elephants listening out there, yeah, enjoy your day. And to the rest of you, you enjoy yours as well. Now, who are we going to start with this morning? We're going to start with Sean Locke. And hello. Oh, well, we will when I press this button. Yay, there we go.

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And that was Lauren Daigle there with Trust in You at 9:45 on this Wednesday morning. Now, I mentioned earlier that today is World Elephant Day. It's a time to celebrate, well, one of the most incredible animals on our planet, really. But also a more serious side, trying to raise awareness of the threats that they face. So, some fun facts to begin with. They are the largest land animals on Earth. But there's one thing they can't do. Elephants cannot jump. They're the only sort of four-legged creature that cannot jump. Their enormous bodies, that huge weight, means they always have to keep at least one foot on the ground. So you're wasting your breath telling an elephant to jump. They simply can't. There are, of course, three types of elephants. You've got your African elephants, and there are two types of those. You've got your African savanna elephant and the African forest elephant. So, yeah, African elephants and also an Asian elephant as well. So we've talked about their sort of enormous bulk and their enormous weight. One of the other sort of instantly recognisable things about an elephant is that amazing trunk that they have. It's not just a nose. It's quite an incredibly sophisticated tool which they use to breathe, for smelling, drinking, eating, touching and communicating as well. They can use that trunk to move something incredibly heavy. It's really powerful, but they can also handle surprisingly delicate objects as well. Another fun fact, elephants are highly social, intelligent animals. They form family groups and bonds, and they form long-lasting relationships. And not just with other people, not just with other elephants, but sometimes if a person has been sort of in their life raising them from a baby elephant maybe, yeah, they form bonds with that person as well. And that saying that an elephant never forgets, not just a saying, elephants do have a remarkable memory. I'm not saying they never forget, but they do have remarkable memories, and they can remember important water sources, routes through the savannah. They can remember other elephants. And yes, if a human's been important in their early years, they can remember humans as well. But there's a much more serious side to World Elephant Day. It's not just those facts, because, yeah, they do face really serious threats. Come in a number of forms, those threats. There's habitat loss, there's human-wildlife conflict, and sadly, there is poaching for ivory. Yeah, still going on. So protecting elephants is a really important thing. Because scientists sometimes call elephants ecosystem engineers. Sounds very grand. Yeah, I'm an ecosystem engineer. I'm also an elephant. But what they mean is, as they move through the forest and the savannas, they help spread seeds, they create pathways, and they change their environment in ways that benefit many, many other species. So, yeah, let's celebrate these extraordinary animals. One of the most extraordinary animals that God has placed on our earth. Yeah, let's not lose them for poaching of ivory and habitat loss. That would be such a shame, wouldn't it? So, yeah, if you see any elephants today, unlikely, but maybe if you do, maybe you're going to the zoo, just say hi to the elephant. It's their day today. Okay, back to music with Capital Kings, and You'll Never Be Alone.

0: I once read where it's impossible to be open-minded and open-mouthed at the same time. In other words, people who talk all the time and never listen to what others have to say can hardly be called open-minded. The only way we grow in our understanding is to stop talking and start listening, especially listening to God. One of the most beautiful invitations in the Bible comes from God and is recorded in Isaiah 1:18. Come now, God says, let us reason together. How amazing is it that the God of the universe invites us to have a conversation with Him? But we must be willing to listen. This is David Jeremiah encouraging you to get on the road to new life. Discover God's thoughts on Route 66.
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2: 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Now we've got a special guest after the 10 o'clock news. I'm not going to tell you who it is. All I'm going to say is that there are 19 weeks left to Christmas. Yeah, I know, scary. But 135, 136 days, 19 weeks to go to Christmas. It's to do with our special guest after the 10 o'clock news, so you can work it out. But we've got to get to the news first. And taking us there, well, firstly, we've got Neon Feather with Here on Earth.